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Join me, Amelia, Monday to kick off the work week. You could pick up two passes to go to the Australian Pink Floyd tribute show. I will have those tickets all week long inside 40-minute music marathons on 98 Rock.

tomorrow on Kirk and Marianne. Kirk and I have decided it would be a really good idea if we stopped taking bathroom breaks and just wore adult diapers while on air. What could go wrong? I'm definitely regretting that decision already. We also have tickets to Keanu Reeves' band, Dog Star, when you battle me for them around 3. And then right before 5, the big question, and the answer will pop into your head right away. What color is August? It's a weird one, but we want to hear your thoughts on that and more. That's all tomorrow. Kirk and Marianne, 2 to 7 here on 98 Rock.

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2: 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I'm Lou Brutus, and earlier this week, many folks celebrated Aussie Day with a moment of silence, and that is something I believe no one should have done, because to properly celebrate Aussie, you have got to do it with as much volume as possible. So next year, please do better. Anyway, this week on the world famous hard drive, my rock star guest will include Nickelback, A Perfect Circle, Story of the Year, Autumn Kings, and Des Rocks. We'll also get you plugged in with the latest from Machine Head. We'll begin the musical proceedings, the hard drive double dose of Social Distortion. First up, tonight on Hard Drive. Welcome aboard.

0: Hard Drive, Double Dose of Social Distortion, Born to Kill, and Tonight. I'm Lou Brutus. Time now to get you plugged in with the latest from Machine Head. The band's Rob Flynn joins me now. Tell us about the tune Bone Scraper.
1: You know, I started collaborating with Jordan Fish from Bring Me the Horizon about 10 years ago on an album we put out called Bloodstone and Diamonds. And this dude's just ended up over the last four albums being one of my most close collaborators. So he and I worked on this song and I'm super stoked. It's a grooving like banger and it is just an across the board live smash. Like, it just brings out this kind of Neanderthal caveman thing in people. And it's such a cool thing to watch.
0: And what is it about Jordan? Because there are so many people who sing his praises as a producer, a songwriting collaborator. What is it this guy does?
1: You know what? He's just, you know, he's a super nice guy. Really, really talented. Just has a great ear for ideas and music. And him and I have just, we've been collaborating for 12 years now. And it's just been awesome.
0: Hard Drive getting you plugged in with Bone Scraper.

0: Hard Drive Music from Breaking Benjamin, Something Wicked. Looking forward to them kicking off their tour in early September with Chevelle and Starset. Got you plugged in with Machine Head. Before that, their newest Bone Scraper. I'm Lou Brutus. 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

0: This is the world-famous hard drive Atreyu, as well as Five Finger Death Punch from their forthcoming new Legacy album. Ivan Moody of the group joining me next week. I'm Lou Brutus, the Sonic Warrior. Billy Howerdell of A Perfect Circle joins me now. Billy, when you look at a group with you, Maynard, Josh Fries on drums, that's a lot of talent in one band. Do you ever stop to think about the different things each of you is bringing to the group?
1: Yeah, absolutely different. I don't think of it and don't want to think of it. You know what I mean? Everyone's just, the circumstances of how one gets into music is one thing, but it's also like you're lucky to be here. It's a time and place. You know, you're at the right place, right time, right genre at the right time. You know, you've got the right company that you've kept, or, you know, the old adage of being just, you know, ready for opportunity to strike. And that's what luck is, right? You just have your preparation in order. So I don't know. A lot of people I've met along the way, and I think about the close relationships I've had out on the road from years and years ago. I just bumped into a guy I toured with when I was a guitar tech for Faith No More, and he's out here doing our production management position. And it's amazing to me. I'm thinking back of what my life was like then, what it was to do on your day off back then. And it's just, you know, a lot of us have lived different lives through the decades doing what we're doing.

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This is Brent from the band Shinedown saying congratulations and happy 30th anniversary to the incredible Hard Drive.

0: From their recently released 8 album, that is Shinedown You Again. I'm Lou Brutus. The 3-song seg is on deck, including Avatar, Papa Roach, and Theory of a Dead Man. Then I will catch up with Des Rocks, who I spoke to last weekend at Rockfest. As a matter of fact, if you hit the Hard Drive Radio socials, you will find tons of interviews and performance photos and videos from Rockfest, including Des Rocks, Story of the Year, Autumn Kings, Hailstorm, Machine Head, and a ton of others.
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0: August. It's a weird one, but we want to hear your thoughts on that and more. That's all tomorrow. 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
1: Hard Drive, three songs seg for this week, Theory of a Dead Man, Papa Roach, and Avatar. I'm Lou Brutus, joined now by Des Rocks. Des, being a guy from New Jersey, I really think your music and live show radiates that old school New York City rock and roll vibe.
2: I think that we're in like a post-everything everything. You know, I don't think bands and genres come out of places the way they used to. Not in any sort of like bad way. I'm not throwing shit.
1: Yeah.
2: It's a very different time we live in. But I make rock music out of New York City because that's who I am. That's like very authentic to my soul and my being. And the city imbues into my art a special kind of electricity that I think I could never do without it. You know.
1: And again, I think you reflect the varied genres that come from your city. You're your own sound based on the amalgam of what's around you.
2: Thank you. Yeah, I try not to replicate anything. It's easy to fall into that trap, and people always say to me, like in interviews, they'll say, "Oh, Des Rocks, you're bringing back this, not bringing back anything."
1: Yeah.
2: I thoroughly stand on the shoulders of giants, but I want to take it all and take that energy and make it very much my own thing and push the art form forward.

0: Des rocks as you do your weekend hard drive style, the tune When the Love Is Gone. I'm your host, the Sonic Warrior, Lou Brutus, looking ahead to hour two of the program this week. My rock star guest will include Story of the Year, Autumn Kings, and Nickelback. We are also going to have music news in dirt on Godsmack, Trivium, and Tom Morello. Made loud to play loud as we celebrate our 30th anniversary, this is Hard Drive.
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Can't wait for the headlining tour this fall. That is Beartooth, beginning hour two this week of the world-famous Hard Drive. I'm Lou Brutus. We now check in the topsy-turvy world of rock and roll gossip and news that we call dirt. Tom Morello is honoring the legacy of his mother, Mary Morello, who passed away earlier this month at the age of 102. He is launching the Mary Morello Memorial Project. A lifelong teacher, activist, and major influence on Tom's life, Mary dedicated herself to causes including civil rights, anti-poverty, and global humanitarian work. Donations to the Memorial Project will support several charities she championed. Trivium have announced a new North American headlining tour this fall. 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Tour begins November 5 in St. Petersburg, Florida, wraps December 19 in Charlotte, North Carolina, and will feature the live debut of brand new music from the band. Finally, Godsmack have partnered with Sumerian Comics to release Godsmack Awake, a 96-page full-color graphic novel inspired by the band's landmark album of the same name. The story reimagines the album's themes as a dark supernatural tale. The hardcover edition available now for pre-order through Sumerian Comics. That's all the dirt that's fit to dish since we're talking Godsmack. Here's the band Sully Erna with Billy Morrison, Becoming, on Hard Drive.

0: That is Billy Morrison on Hard Drive. The tune is entitled Becoming, and it features two absolute Boston legends, Sully Erna of Godsmack and Nuno Betancourt of Extreme. I'm Lou Brutus. The guys from Story of the Year are here now, and I got to thank you, first of all, for the poster for the video from Gasoline that you autographed and sent to me. Tell me about that poster.
1: A friend of ours from high school illustrated that, you know, from screenshots from the video, which is, you know, one of our funnest, stupidest videos.
0: The video's brilliant, yeah.
1: So, I think it was based on, what was the 70s action movie? I think it was, maybe it was Dirty Harry or something.
2: Yeah, I think it was.
1: Yeah, and, you know, we've been leaning into that in the past few videos, the past couple albums, so you're welcome.
3: We only printed 50 of them total, and you got one of them.
0: So, yeah. I very much appreciate it. Did you get the book, by the way?
3: I did. I haven't started it, but I did get it. Thank you.
0: Yeah, let me know. Now, how important is it when it comes to extra things outside of the music, posters, videos, when you go out on tour, that you have other people that you can trust around you with your careers?
3: Oh, man. Yeah, it's. I think it can be harder with... We're kind of like the epitome of like a band that grew up with a DIY mentality. So I think sometimes it's hard for us to kind of relinquish outside control, you know? That's worked to our advantage, but sometimes it's really hurt us, you know? So I think right now we're with a really good team that we kind of like... For example, this guy over here, Ryan, is out here shooting content, and he's brilliant. And we, just, for the first time ever, Adam and I aren't like, well, maybe you should be color grid. It's just like he just does his thing, and it's like rad, you know?

0: Look for him on the road with Alter Bridge, Tim Montana on hard drive, Break Me Down, Story of the Year before that. By the way, if you would like to check out the autographed Gasoline poster from the band in my collection, hit the Hard Drive Radio socials, where you can also find rock star interviews, music news, and backstage and onstage photography and videos, including tons of stuff from Rockfest last week. Anyway, I'm Lou Brutus. Ice Nine Kills and Black Veil Brides are on deck. Then we talk music with Autumn Kings.
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0: Black Veil Brides on Hard Drive, title track from one of my favorite albums so far in 2026, Vindicate. I'm Lou Brutus, joined now by the guys in Autumn Kings. I remember a couple of years ago, I interviewed you guys in the studio and you were almost done with the album. So are you done yet?
1: I think the first time we spoke, we were recording songs for the record like 2 years ago. We were in the studio.
0: You were in the studio.
1: We were in the studio.
0: And you were, I literally,
1: like, the record's coming out soon.
0: I interrupted you guys as you were like trying to work stuff out to finish it.
2: Oh, that's yeah. Right. It's the funniest thing because we used to drop often. Every 6 weeks as an independent band, we'd put out songs. And now that we've got the label, we've got the whole infrastructure. And it's a blessing and a curse. But when you start popping off at radio and doing well like we had with Sleepin' I'm Dead, then all the plans get pushed back. Like 6 months, and all the focus is just on that one song. And our manager's like, be patient. I promise it's worth it.
0: You gotta build the song.
2: You know?
1: I mean, the songs are doing great at radio, and that really pushed the record back. And again, it's a great thing. It really is. Yeah.
2: I was just telling somebody, it's like being on a cruise ship now, where we used to be on a jet ski. You could kind of move quicker, right? But you run out of gas. You had no money left, right? We're investing in everything.
0: The sharks are going to eat us.
2: Yes, that's right. And now you're on a cruise ship. You got all the amenities. You know you're going to get to where you want to go, but it's nice and slow. Just patience has been the finest virtue. We're not very good at it, but we try.

0: 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I'm Lou Brutus. 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
12: Everybody, what's happening? This is Zach Wow with my fellow New Jersey brethren O'Doom, Father Lou Brutus, on the world famous Hard Drive.

0: Thank you for hanging with me this weekend on the world famous hard drive. I'm the Sonic Warrior, Lou Brutus. Very happy to be joined by an old friend of the show, Mike Krueger of Nickelback. Mike, Everything Under the Sun, your new album, drops Halloween weekend. As the title indicates, certainly seems like there is a wide range of tunes on there.
1: Continuity is not really something that we really do. You know, our records historically are pretty mixed up. Feed the Machine, I think, was maybe an exception. That was quite heavy rock and
2: solid, yeah, and
1: maybe metal forward. But for the most part, we have, we're all over the map stylistically, and this record is no different. So as far as continuity, it's, I don't know if we have enough attention span to do like a concept album or something like that. I think we're good for about 3.5-4 minutes, and then we got to move on, you know. So I don't know. Continuity isn't really too much of a thing for us, just because we like to stretch out and try different things.
2: So there's no chance of a Nickelback version of something like Quadrophenia.
1: Probably not. With the, with our attention spans being what they are, and sort of global attention spans being what they are, I don't even know if somebody could even listen to a record like Quadrophenia in its entirety anymore.

0: from the forthcoming new album, Everything Under the Sun. That is Nickelback on Hard Drive, Rattle the Cage. Thank you to the group's Mike Krueger for joining me. Now then, what's in my playlist for this week on Hard Drive? Well, I can guarantee this, it will be in the proper key.
1: Here's the deal. The government is over $38 trillion in debt, which means the IRS isn't slowing down. And the tax code is complex and unforgiving. 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
0: What's in Lou's playlist this week on Hard Drive? It's a new group which features Josh Landry, who you may know as Low Spirit. 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

What's in Lou's playlist this week on Hard Drive? It's a new band called Ninth Key, which features Low Spirit and Echo. The tune, Happy Feels Like. That'll do it for the show this week. Hard Drive is a 2026 copywritten production of Broodhawk Industries. Hard Drive is engineered by Matt Iani, produced by Randy Hawk. Me, I'm Lou Brutus, leaving you with the words of writer Dr. Hunter S. Thompson. We have bigger things to brood on and enormous reasons for wallowing in terminal craziness until we finally hit bottom. I'll catch you next week on Hard Drive.

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1: Minnesota's weird, man. It has the largest population of Somalis in the United States. I don't know why anyone would move to Minnesota, let alone people from East Africa, right? I've come up with a theory. Like 30 years ago, there was some jerk like me from Minnesota in the Peace Corps. And while he was in Somalia meeting all these new people, he started complaining about the weather in Minnesota. He was like, ah, man, I really like it here in Somalia. It's nice because it's a dry heat. Because where I'm from, Minnesota, the summers are unbearable because the air is so wet and sticky because of all the lakes. Excuse me? What's a lake? Okay, a lake is, you have to imagine a huge, deep hole in the ground that's filled to the top with fresh water and fish and clams. So, food. Fresh water and food. Now picture 10,000 of those everywhere you go. And it's awful because it makes the air very humid. Humid means there's like fresh water in the air or something. And the worst part about Minnesota is that like 8 months out of the year, it's snowing and the snow just piles up everywhere and there's nothing. Snow is, again, fresh water that falls from the sky in edible flakes. And what's that? Do you eat snow? No? The only thing you do with snow is you roll it up into balls and make little men out of it. And then you decorate those men with clothes and food.
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1: I turned 30 last month, and I want to get married. I do. I straight up want to get married. I'm not going to be shy about it anymore. I want to get married because I am tired of taking care of myself. Okay, I work very hard. I fly up to 3 times a week. I get no sleep. Meanwhile, I see these women in LA who have no job, but they have a ring on their finger and they're just at Whole Foods on a Tuesday afternoon. Chilling, doing yoga, chilling. Watching full episodes of Ellen, chilling. On a Tuesday afternoon, you know, I look at a woman like that and I'm like, damn. She's not a housewife, she's retired. I'm all about girl power and everything, but when I get married, I'm straight up not gonna work anymore. No, and I'm not gonna diet anymore. I'm not gonna pretend to like kale anymore. When I say I do, what I really mean is, oh, I'm done.

0: Today on Kirk and Marianne, Kirk and I have decided it would be a really good idea if we stop taking bathroom breaks and just wore adult diapers while on air. What could go wrong? I'm definitely regretting that decision already. We also have tickets to Keanu Reeves' band, Dog Star, when you battle me for them around 3. And then right before 5, the big question, and the answer will pop into your head right away. What color is August? It's a weird one, but we want to hear your thoughts on that and more. That's all today. 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
1: Monday morning, Justin Scott and Spiegel. In the day and age of meeting people online, what first date precautions are you taking? 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
1: The weird things always bother me. 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
1: My favorite freaks are the ones that try to get you to come in and look at their freaks. You know what I'm talking about? The sideshow barker dudes. I was walking down the midway. There was a dude standing there, had a microphone, cord, amplifier. That was his whole get up. And he was just yelling at people as they went past him. He was going, "You must see the world's largest rat!" And I heard that and I stopped. I was like, oh hell, he's right. And he kept going, "This rat drinks gallons of water daily. This rat eats pounds of raw meat. This rat came here on a Harley Davidson motorcycle." And you go in there and you look at the rat, it's just a possum. It's not even moving. I was like, dude, that is a dead possum.

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1: If you guys can't tell what my personality is, my personality is I'm passive aggressive. And if you guys don't know what that means, it just means that I'm like a little mascot. 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But in here I have a secret, I hate people. You know? What it really means, passive aggressive, is that I just prefer revenge to communication. 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Yeah, no annual raise, happy Chinese New Year. Dance, dragon, dance, pop, pop, pop, pop.

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1: I just love the way you just do the thing with your thing. 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Maybe we could do a thing. Would you take some time to check on my pinky?
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1: I think the funnest thing to do, though, when it comes to other people, go to Chinese restaurants. Chinese restaurants are the funnest places to go to, because the food's good, and not only that, they're really nice to you, but pissed off at the help. You ever notice that when you walk in there? Every Chinese restaurant, they want to get your respect real bad, so they chew out, you know, like you walk in there, it's like, oh, welcome to Hunan. Welcome to Hunan. Yes. One moment. 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
1: And all kinds.

other day I saw a guy, he was like legit 45 years old going to work on a scooter. 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Not a Vespa. 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
2: 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Between 10 and 2, we're going to catch up on the latest in pop culture news. 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

for a specific movie. I'm looking for Mamma Mia 2. Has anyone seen it? Oh, good. The women, good. It's a great film. If you don't know the premise, basically they take all the ABBA songs that didn't quite fit into Mamma Mia 1, and they sweep them up into a little dustpan and blow them onto a Greek island, and they really make Greece look like it's doing all right. It's wonderful. Cher is in it. She's so good. I mean, how great is Cher? You know, she's so great. She's in a lot of group scenes, but they're all single shots, so it's possible they let her shoot it from home.

Today on Kirk and Marianne, Kirk and I have decided it would be a really good idea if we stopped taking bathroom breaks and just wore adult diapers while on air. What could go wrong? I'm definitely regretting that decision already. We also have tickets to Keanu Reeves' band, Dog Star, when you battle me for them around 3. And then right before 5, the big question, and the answer will pop into your head right away. What color is August? It's a weird one, but we want to hear your thoughts on that and more. That's all today. Kirk and Marianne, 2 to 7 here on 98 Rock.

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1: Monday morning, Justin Scott and Spiegel. 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
1: Everybody thinks eating meat is disgusting. 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
1: I did have an opportunity to go on a safari, which was unbelievable. It was breathtaking how bad the Wi-Fi was. I went on a safari, which is just a fancy word for animal stalking. Because that's what you do on a safari. You follow animals and watch them. You're like, beautiful. It's a good thing these animals can't report us to the police. Yeah, officer, that fat guy in the untucked shirt followed me for an hour this morning. I woke up and he was taking pictures of me and my family. We were naked. Yeah, the guy who looks like Philip Seymour Hoffman. On the safari, I saw one animal kill another animal, and intellectually, I was like, I don't want to see that. But emotionally, in the moment, I was like, get him.

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2: 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Can I spit?
1: No, this is swallow only. 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
1: I keep seeing this commercial on television. It just baffles me. Maybe you've seen it. 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
1: My dad's a real dude. 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He's just an honest guy. 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The man worked for money since he was 6. 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That's my dad. That's my real dad. You think you have problems telling your dad, "Hey, man, life is hard," and your dad going, "When I was a kid..." 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I remember I came home at 16 years old, and I go, "Hey, Dad, I'm taking AP Calculus at school. Oh, my God, that's the hardest thing I've ever done in my life." My dad goes, "Nah."

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1: I like music, man. That's why I like to go to the airport early, you know? They always play great music. They always have unbelievable sound systems. You get there early, you take advantage of that. You just jam to the best music known to man. Occasionally there's an announcement, but other than that, you're just getting into the music, you know? Yesterday, all my... Would the gentleman who left a briefcase at the security area of Concourse C please return to claim your briefcase? And it seems like all unattended vehicles will be towed away at the owner's expense. Oh, I believe there's been a gate change for flight 207. It'll now be departing out of gate 19. Yesterday... I love that song. Takes my mind off traveling.

Today on Kirk and Marianne, Kirk and I have decided it would be a really good idea if we stop taking bathroom breaks and just wore adult diapers while on air. What could go wrong? I'm definitely regretting that decision already. We also have tickets to Keanu Reeves' band, Dog Star, when you battle me for them around 3. And then right before 5, the big question, and the answer will pop into your head right away. What color is August? It's a weird one, but we want to hear your thoughts on that and more. That's all today. Kirk and Marianne, 2 to 7 here on 98 Rock.

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1: Monday morning, Justin Scott and Spiegel. In the day and age of meeting people online, what first date precautions are you taking? Also, we want to hear about any neighborly feuds you've had and midlife crisis purchases. 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
2: What we've got here is failure to communicate. Some men you just can't reach. So you get what we had here last week, which is the way he wants it. Well, he gets it.

What a feeling. What an accomplishment this is on your part. What you just went through, going out, dealing with difficult people, arranging, planning, annoying friends, many of whom you're sitting with right now, who for some reason required unnecessarily complicated back and forth communicating about who's going, when do we leave, and how do we get there. What about the tickets? Who's got the tickets? Do you have the tickets? How many times do you hear the word tickets today? Don't forget the tickets. You have the tickets? Yeah, I got the tickets. Why are your friends so annoying? The people you have chosen to be with in life. It makes no sense. You'd get rid of all of them in a second. If it wasn't even a bigger pain to find new people, learn about their annoying problems that they never do anything about. Change the names and numbers in your phone. Delete the old contacts. Ah, the hell with it. I'll ride it out with these idiots. It's the same meals, holidays, and movies anyway. What's the difference who I'm with?

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0: Crick and Marianne afternoons.
1: And all.

0: Kobe, why don't you bring some treats in, pal?
1: Oh, my
0: you
1: God.
0: Got them.
1: Treat.
0: Bring a treat in.
2: I don't like the attention.
0: It's too late.
3: Happy birthday to you.
4: Josh Spiegel's birthday tomorrow, ladies and gentlemen, turning the ripe old age of 27 years old.
0: Right. That's right.
2: Thank you. Look at that cake.
0: Look at that big, beautiful bastard.
2: What is that?
0: That's for you.
4: You gotta take the cake out of the box. I mean, we kind of got...
2: Okay.
4: We're missing... Well, no, have Kobe do it. Yeah, I don't want you to do it.
2: Oh, I smell...
4: We're missing the grandeur of the cake.
2: I smell peanuts.
4: I hope you're not allergic.
0: Oh,
4: you have
0: God.
4: An EpiPen?
2: No, I'm not allergic. I love peanuts.
0: Yes, that is a Snickers-themed cake.
2: Oh, I love
0: so
2: it.
0: So you got the chocolate, you got a little bit of peanut butter, not too heavy.
4: Wow. Lift it out of the box.
2: That's
4: like
2: amazing.
4: Like the Lion King.
0: And then throw it at him like Steve Aoki.
2: Yeah.
4: Easy, Kobe. Easy,
2: That's
4: Kobe.
2: Incredible.
4: Come on, you can do this, bro.
0: Yes, straight from Mudge's heart directly down your throat.
4: Did she make that?
0: Yep.
4: She is so talented.
2: Incredible.
0: It's a Mudge special. Look at that.
2: Look at that.
0: Crumpled.
2: I shouldn't hold it. Look.
4: Wow, dude.
2: Thank you so much.
4: It's so tall. It's so tall and gorgeous.
0: I even said, make him a smaller one because I don't think we ever finish it. And she's like, how about you pound it up your ass and let me make the biggest one I can?
2: You know what? I wish it had one of those couples on the top, because
4: like a wedding
2: cake,
4: because
2: something? That would have been the closest I would ever get to romance.
0: Oh, hurts to hear.
4: Wow.
0: Damn, on his birthday too.
4: Wow.
0: We want to cut that thing open at some point. It's only
4: now
0: for
4: did
0: us.
4: She hand cut all those Snickers on the top.
0: She had to have, right? Yeah. She took a Snickers bar and sliced them into sections like sushi.
4: Perfect slices.
2: I would dive my face into that and just shove it.
4: Is that a ganache? Is that a ganache?
0: It's a ganache. You know your cakes. Hand crunched peanuts around the bottom.
4: Hand crunched peanuts?
0: Hand crunched. Matter of fact, Spiegel, check it out.
2: Oh, my. What?
0: That were hand crunched.
2: Oh, wow.
0: She purchased the peanuts, that's and amazing. She crunched them by hand. That's right.
4: Now, is her that penis. A salted peanut, or is it not a salted penis?
0: It is a salted cocktail penis.
4: Oh. Spiegs loves penis.
0: What am I saying?
4: Peanut.
0: Salted.
4: We're going to need a knife, Kobe. Do we have a knife? I want to see the interior of that bad
0: salted.
4: Boy.
0: Salted? It's your cake, by the way. You can dive your face into it if you want to. I mean,
4: you
0: want to
4: do like a cake smash?
0: I don't want to. Like the way the babies
4: like
0: do.
4: Like a one-year-old?
2: It's too beautiful to do that.
4: Is that the biggest knife we have?
0: Well, you know what?
4: This is poorly planned. We got to.
0: It is for now.
4: Oh.
0: You want to do some gifts?
4: Oh.
0: Why don't you wait? We might be able to get into that cake real efficiently soon.
4: Go ahead. Get present him
0: a
4: gift. Apparently, Justin has something that will help us in our time of need.
2: I don't want gifts.
0: We got you a little something.
4: I didn't get you anything. It's good. You didn't want anything.
2: There you go. That's for you.
4: Watch. Here comes the catch 22.
2: Now,
4: he says he doesn't want gifts, right? So then I don't get a gift.
2: No.
4: And then I'll be an a-hole for not getting him a gift. After he said six times he didn't want a
0: you
4: gift.
0: You did save the audio earlier. Okay, you got to reach in the bottom. Okay.
2: Oh, wow.
0: Go take it out. Show everybody what it is. There you go. There you go.
2: Gotta hold this carefully.
0: Look at that.
4: Oh, my God.
0: Dude. It's a medical-grade bone saw. It's from a medical supply store, and that's able to saw through human bone.
2: I can't tell you how much I need this.
0: I had a feeling.
2: I've been looking everywhere for this saw.
4: Look at that thing.
0: Let's cut the cake.
2: We could actually use this to cut the cake.
0: It's your cake. It's your bone saw.
2: Oh, I'm not good at cutting cake.
4: No, you got to do it.
0: It's your medical grade bone saw.
4: So we get to film him cutting the cake.
2: Start from the center, right?
0: Yes, please. It's that. There you go.
4: Okay, now what? Now he's going straight down.
2: Saw through the bone. There you go.
4: Oh, okay.
2: Buddy,
4: nice
2: not
4: technique.
2: Bad job.
4: Spiegs is cutting his own cake. Here
0: Lick
4: we go.
0: The saw.
4: There now he's going to go make another slice down the
2: right.
4: The cake. So he's cutting a slice of cake. Come on, you got this, bro.
2: It's harder to do now. Oh! I'm going through
4: God,
2: the bone of the
4: cake. God, you are so inept. You are so inept.
0: There you go.
2: There we go.
0: And we're through.
4: How have you made it 27 years?
0: Catch that slice before it falls off.
2: There you go.
4: I have a gift.
2: Thank you for thank you for the bone saw.
0: You're welcome. You're welcome.
4: Let me see how this goes over. This might be dicey.
0: Okay. All right.
4: This may catch me up a little bit. Let's celebrate.
1: sure you love this person, and I figured you'd want to read about her.
0: So. All right, what do you got there? Oh, cool. What is that?
2: Oh, wow.
0: Damn, it's look at the size of that thing.
1: Bug.
0: Yo.
1: Gosh,
0: Jesus.
5: The Oprah Winfrey Show. Reflections on an American Legacy. Thank you. That is... Oh, there's chapters. Soul searching.
0: Why are you looking like that, Kobe?
5: Faith.
0: Kobe
5: is,
0: didn't say anything, but he made a face. Why are you making a face like that? I didn't say that.
5: Faith is not something to grasp. It is a state to grow into. Mm-hmm. Wow, that's...
4: Josh is a big Oprah fan. I was a big Oprah fan, and this is a book all about Oprah.
5: Thank you so much.
0: Hey, Dr. Oz, that's the guy that's in the White House now.
4: Yeah, we have Oprah to thank for Dr. Oz. We have Oprah to thank for Dr. Phil, the guy we talked about earlier that was... What was he being consulted for?
0: Aliens.
4: Aliens?
0: They consulted Dr. Phil for aliens. This is a little tiny thing.
5: Another thing?
0: It's a little tiny thing. I'll have to explain it to you. Before you open it, do you... Scott, do you brush Maxie? Do you brush him at home?
4: Of course
0: I do. Your fur. Do you brush Farfel?
2: Of course.
0: Okay, then this will make more sense. Go right ahead. Okay. There you go.
2: Is it a smaller bone saw?
0: It's a much... This is for little people.
4: Kobe, I'm going to need a piece of that cake. It just looks too good. Did Mudge make the cake as
0: well?
4: Yes,
0: she did, yeah.
4: God, she's so dumb.
0: A to Z. Shout out Blue Crab Cupcake. Okay. This is...
4: What is this?
0: It's a hollow dog pendant that what you do, you'll see a little tool in there. See that pair of tweezers?
4: Oh, this is disgusting. Ew.
0: You take the hair that you've brushed off your dog and you stuff... The thing full of your dog's hair. Oh. And when it's stuffed full of the dog's hair, it looks like a little dog that's got hair in it. Oh. So you can take it and you can smell your little doggy when she's not around.
2: What is this, a chainsaw? Chainsaw. I can't get the chainsaw.
4: Keychain.
2: Next that's actually pretty cool.
4: You're going to put his hair in there?
2: You're damn right I will.
0: You'll see a little opening in the top that you feed the hair through.
2: Yeah.
0: And you'll see some tweezers. So the next time, instead of just throwing away that dog hair, you stuff
4: it in a
2: Thank
4: keychain.
2: You so much.
0: And by the end, it kind of looks like your dog because it's its hair.
2: Thank you.
4: And that's a gift for crazy people.
0: Yeah, that's right.
4: Oh.
0: All right. If you check your email, refresh your email. Because I know you're getting into stuff these days.
2: All right, let's
0: hit that email too. Because we're slowly trying to kill you.
4: Happy birthday to Josh. His birthday is tomorrow. Now, have you heard from your sisters? Or will that happen tomorrow? When does that happen?
2: It probably happened today.
4: What will they do? They'll call you?
2: Yeah, there'll be a call. They'll be singing. They always sing.
4: And my aunt does that. My aunt will just cold call me on my birthday, Aunt Carol, and just I'll pick up the phone and go, hello, and I know exactly what it is. She didn't even say hi. She just starts singing.
6: I just called.
2: I don't have anything in my email.
0: This is the second time it hasn't sent, but I've got it over here.
4: Oh.
0: All right, let me see if I can get this. Hey, check it out. You'll never believe this. My monitor turned itself off again. Yeah. This should be sending any moment now.
4: Okay.
0: It's a... It's a digital gift card for cigars.com.
4: Oh, yes. Reinforce that bad habit.
0: Exactly.
4: This will be your last birthday because you will die from cancer from cigars.
0: Yes,
2: they are cigars.
0: It's going to be real easy to shop for you next year when you're no longer with us.
2: You shouldn't have done that.
0: Yeah, so you'll be seeing a digital gift card any day now when the dumb thing pops through.
2: Thank you so much.
0: I know you're into the smoking these days.
2: I deny that.
0: He rolls blunts. He cuts them open and rolls blunts.
2: But thank you. That's very nice of you. Thank you to everyone.
0: Yeah, let's try that cake, man.
4: Listener wants to know, how many hookers are you going to bang for your birthday?
2: Like four. I don't know.
4: Okay. Would you like to say how old you actually are turning? You don't have to.
2: Don't
0: say.
2: 51.
0: There you go. Do you seem like you're almost home free at this point? Like, once you crest 50... Once you crest 50, I mean, you're playing with house money. I mean, because everyone's like, oh, my God, what is my 20s and 30s and 40s going to be like? But once you hit 50, you can kind of leave the youth behind. I get it. People are like, oh, my God, 50, you're so long. But, you know, clearly college kids, high school kids are looking at us like we're dinosaurs.
4: They're going to own it, bro.
2: There's more years behind than ahead.
4: Yeah. Wait a minute. Is this icing, peanut butter icing?
0: Damn right it is.
4: Oh, my God.
0: I know, it's pretty nice, right? Thank you, Kobe.
4: I may have just messed my pants.
0: Uh-huh. I said, Kobe, give me a small slice. This slice is bigger than my son. It's bigger than Evan.
4: Hey, I had an idea, Josh. This is my idea. It just came to me. You want to send out an email to the building and say, hey, we have a birthday cake in here. Josh is willing to share his birthday cake, But as the people come into the room, you get to rule whether or not they get a slice of cake.
6: I couldn't do that.
7: Yes, you can. No, we have Kobe meet them at the door like a club with a velvet rope, and you determine whether they get in or not.
4: Or what size piece they get. How about that? Everyone gets a piece, but they have to be worthy to get a big piece.
6: I can't. I mean, with inflation now.
7: What a great idea. Okay, come on, you want to send something out to the staff?
6: People are hungry these days.
7: Yeah, no kidding. Look at some
4: of those. They're also not everyone's worthy.
6: Mm-hmm.
4: So
6: I can't do that.
8: I'm taking these candies.
7: Yeah, take
4: candies.
7: Them.
4: There's candies?
7: Or you can offer to cut the slice, and then you wield the bone saw in the air. Like, can I cut you a piece?
4: Or the only way they can have cake is if you feed it to them.
7: Yeah.
4: Come on, I'm throwing out great ideas here. We got to land on one.
6: I don't know.
4: Have some fun around here.
7: I think them coming up and them getting, everyone gets a piece, but the size is really funny to see just how big of a slice. Like Tony Pam, medium sized piece.
4: Like Tony Thornton, is he getting a full? He's not here today, but he would get a full slice, Speaks, maybe.
8: Oh, of course, I love Tony.
7: Okay,
4: what about Phil Yakubuski?
8: Who?
4: Yeah, exactly.
7: What if
4: you know, get any Phil?
7: What if our intern Donnie Sengstack showed up? Just for a visit.
8: Double who?
7: double who? Continue to send in those birthday wishes.
9: Kirk and Marianne.
4: I had a house to myself today, so I leave the TV off because I'll watch it.
10: You don't need to tell us what you did.
4: Twice.
10: Then I didn't want to know.
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7: Kobe, we're doing it again?
17: We're doing it again. The fifth one.
7: Okay. Last week, it was Blair. We met Blair.
10: Who returned to us this morning.
7: And he brought us delicious breakfast sandwiches. They're incredible. This is another game of Name That Coworker. We work with a lot of people. We say hello to them. Most of the time, we don't know what they do or what their name is. And I think so far, you even started writing down, by the way, you have a winners and losers chart up here.
4: Oh, we're keeping track?
7: He's written them down.
17: You told me to keep track last time.
7: And yeah,
10: because I'm killing it.
4: Right.
7: He's got a stat sheet on the dry erase board. We've met Chuck, Jen, Pete, Blair. I'm 2 for 4. Scott's 2 for 4. Josh, 1 for 4. Valerie's 3 out of 3, but she had a bye week.
10: Yes.
7: Okay, so this is number right. 5?
17: This is number 5.
7: Go get him.
4: Bring this person in. Meet, name that coworker.
7: Valerie so far.
4: And Josh, you could offer them cake if you want.
6: Okay.
7: Well, here we go.
4: Oh, no.
6: Oh, I know. Oh, no.
7: Oh, okay, Valerie's okay. Delighted when she sees her.
10: Hi.
4: Hey. Uh-oh.
7: All right.
4: I should know this.
7: Everybody write down their names.
4: Oh, no, please. I should know this. I know this. Why am I blanking?
7: Write down your name.
10: So excited.
4: Okay. I'm blanking. Do you know it?
7: I have an idea, and it's probably right. I want to say Jimothy. But I don't think that's close. It.
4: Shout out, Jimothy. Close. We love you.
7: She's got a spine. Close. She stands up square.
17: We brought a hint if it helps.
4: A hint?
10: I did. Oh, okay. Well, Josh might need that.
4: What's the hint?
17: I'll go get it.
10: Oh, my gosh. I know what the hint is. I know what it is.
4: Oh, is it that Timothy Chalamet cutout or something? She's the one with the Taylor Swift.
7: It's the it's not Chalamet. It's
4: Harry Styles.
7: Harry Styles. Yes, it's Harry Styles. There it is. Yes. That is wild.
10: Josh,
7: to have
10: it work. Get a good look at that.
2: I've seen that. Yeah.
10: Isn't he gorgeous?
4: I mean, he is. I like Harry Styles.
10: Thank you.
4: As far as One Direction goes, he's the clear standout.
7: You know, fun fact.
4: Have you seen him in concert?
10: A couple times. Yeah.
4: How many? Get close to that mic. Pull it really close to you. Just say it. I've seen Fish like 40 times.
10: Okay, I'm at like 12.
4: Good for you.
10: And tell them where. Tell them where. Okay. Well, you know, you have to like go around with them. So I went to London.
4: Tour with Harry?
10: I did. I went on tour with Harry. I went to London. I went to Italy.
4: Where do you get the money for all this? The hell's TV paying down there?
10: I know, right? Wait, can I tell you one more thing? Before you reveal your name, did you know that today is the 16-year anniversary?
18: I know!
10: We're having a freak out.
4: 16-year anniversary of what?
10: Of One Direction.
18: One Direction.
10: Today's the day. 16 years ago, they were formed. We're having an absolute girl moment right now.
4: Well, that one guy went crazy and jumped off the balcony.
10: You guys wouldn't understand.
4: Who's the guy that went crazy and jumped off the balcony?
7: Was that
10: Liam.
7: Liam.
10: Rest in peace.
4: Yeah, that's sad.
10: Yeah, it was sad.
7: Give me a shamrock to get all this estrogen off me.
10: I'm holding him.
7: Val, take it away.
10: No, I have to go last.
4: Yeah, she has to go last.
10: Yeah, Val knows.
7: Okay. All right.
4: Oh, damn. I feel like I know your name, but it's escaping me, and I feel really awful about it.
7: Okay. All right.
4: You go first.
7: Okay, I'll go first. I wrote Kara.
4: No, that's not right. I know that's not right. I know it's not. I may not know her name, but I know it's not Kara. Oh, damn it. Josh?
2: I'm pretty sure I know.
10: Okay.
7: Eileen Wuornos?
4: Who's that person?
7: Oh, look her up. Look her up.
4: I wrote Ashley.
10: That's also not right.
4: Damn it, I knew it.
10: 0 for 3.
2: You look like an Eileen. You're the first.
10: Yeah.
2: For some reason, that name.
4: Are you offended that we don't know your name?
10: A little.
4: Damn it. Kobe, you know who she is, right?
17: I definitely know who
10: she
17: is.
10: Yeah. Are you ready? It's Emily.
7: That's
4: Emily.
7: Right.
4: Oh, damn it, I knew it.
2: A wonderful name.
7: What a great name. That was my second guess.
10: Yes.
4: Well, what's all of our names?
10: Justin Scott and Spiegel.
4: Who's who?
10: Scott, Justin Spiegel.
7: Yeah, I'm done.
10: Happy early birthday.
7: Oh, thank you.
4: And now she's piling on.
7: You want
4: she's
7: a piece
4: making
7: of
4: it
7: cake?
4: Feel even worse.
10: I mean, I'm not going to decline a piece of
2: cake. Well, have one, please.
10: Well, thank you.
4: All right, Emily, you work down. I know where you work. You work on the first floor. How's the renovation, by the way?
10: We need to know.
18: It's super nice.
4: They renovated the first floor that was like a prison down there. Now it's beautiful.
18: It's gorgeous. We can see each other. We can talk to each other. It's amazing.
7: Because it used to be standard, like, shoulder-high cubicles, and now they're, like, hip, torso-high, so there ain't no hiding anymore.
18: No, there's no
7: hiding. They know if you're in there sleeping or not.
18: And there's phone booths.
4: Yeah, do you go into that soundproof phone booth and scream or cry?
18: Well, we tried it out.
4: And how do they work?
18: You just can't hear anybody.
7: Like, if you scream, can you kind of hear it?
18: I mean, a little bit, yeah, you could definitely.
10: Those things are small.
18: We had to try it out.
7: Yeah,
4: of course.
10: We're real close quarters.
4: How long have you worked here, Emily?
18: A little over 4 years.
4: What do you do here?
7: Oh, boy.
18: I do continuity traffic.
4: I don't know what that means.
7: I was going to guess January.
18: I do it.
4: 4 years.
10: Damn it. You've seen
18: I do what Donna does for
4: Emily.
18: TV.
4: Huh? Oh.
18: I do what Donna does, but for TV.
4: Oh, you like
7: commercials.
18: Traffic, copy,
4: make sure they're all.
7: It's a difficult title to have because everybody always thinks you're talking about the
4: cars.
18: Yeah,
7: when you tell people what
18: you
7: do. It's the imagine commercials and music and spots are cars. And our airwaves are the roadways.
18: Correct.
7: And it's the traffic of getting everything to fit perfectly on that puzzle board.
18: Correct.
7: You have to make sure everything lines up for a 24-hour day. You have a brutal job.
4: What do you think of all of our TV commercials?
18: I think you guys are great. I switch them out all the time for John Lauer.
4: Yeah, we do a lot of new TV commercials now.
18: Can your app do that?
7: That's our latest one.
4: Can your app do that?
10: Hey, have you seen her in the commercial?
7: No.
4: What commercial are you in?
18: I'm in a few.
10: Yeah, she's in a few commercials. She's an actor, you know.
18: Yeah.
10: She's so multifaceted.
4: She's multi-talented.
18: Yeah.
4: She's a quadruple threat.
10: It was in the, with Marianne, right?
18: Yes, I was in Town Appliance.
10: Town Appliance, that's the one I know.
4: Oh, are you one of the extras in the Town Appliance commercial?
18: I
7: need a microwave.
18: And then we just shot a Jim Boyd's commercial.
4: Oh, flooring. Shout out, Jim.
18: Yep.
7: Okay.
4: And
7: that's
4: you're an
7: awesome.
4: Extra in that?
18: Yes, I am.
4: Look at you.
7: And exactly how much do you make per commercial?
10: Yeah.
7: Don't say on the air.
4: $0.
10: Zero.
4: That's Did you want help. A piece of Josh's cake?
10: Of course. Yes. Kobe's got to work on that.
7: Why don't you
10: Thank
7: cut
10: you.
7: Her a slice and show her what you cut it with?
6: I can't. Oh.
10: Yeah, just show her that part. Just show her what you cut it with. Where, oh.
8: Sorry.
10: Hold on.
8: Oh, here it is.
7: Yeah, here it is.
18: You, oh. Oh, my goodness.
7: Yeah.
18: Where did that come from?
7: A medical supply store.
4: That's it's a bone saw.
10: And you know what it
4: looks
10: like?
4: If you need to saw any bones, we got you.
10: And you know what it looks like? The way that the handle is, it looks like a weapon. Okay?
18: It really does.
10: It looks like. It looks like a gun.
4: What is it about Harry Styles, Emily, that really attracts you to him?
18: Everything.
6: Does
18: everything?
6: It? Everything. Is it kind of disappointing that he's married? Is he married now?
18: He's supposedly engaged, okay. Yeah. But I'll believe it when I see it.
6: Okay.
7: Yeah, seriously. He hasn't met the right lady yet, and the right lady yet.
4: I'll say this. I give you credit. Well, maybe I shouldn't give you credit just yet.
18: Okay.
4: You're a Harry Styles fan, but I'm not hearing anything about Taylor Swift.
18: Oh, I love Taylor.
4: You do too.
18: I saw her.
7: You enjoy Mother?
18: I do. She is.
7: Did you buy any of her trash from the wedding?
18: No, but honestly, not a bad idea.
7: Didn't that guy make six figures?
18: Off of, yes.
7: The trash.
4: I used to do that all the time. When we had celebrities in here, they would leave their water bottles behind. And I was like, dude, Slash from Guns N' Roses just drank from this water.
10: Yeah, that's crazy.
4: I wonder if that's worth it.
7: Yeah, someone will buy it.
10: That's so true.
7: Yeah.
10: Wow.
18: Should have tried.
4: Yeah, I didn't do it.
7: Eileen Wuornos, thank you.
18: Of course. Thank you.
7: Look up the movie Monster.
6: She killed seven men. She was a
7: serial killer. Yeah, she was a lunatic.
6: I'm sorry.
7: Yeah, it's the first thing I
4: thought
7: of.
4: Hope Emily's not a killer.
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1: And now, another horrible memory from Spiegel's childhood.
2: In 1983,
3: 6 years ago,
2: I awoke to my mother's voice. She was in shock. She said, "Oh my God, Jessica Savage died. Jessica Savage drowned." I said, "Who's Jessica Savage?" My mother replied, "She's an NBC News anchor woman." My mother continued, "Oh, that's just terrible. She was so young, 36 years old."
4: Oh my God.
2: There was a pause. "Josh, what do you want for breakfast?" But I wasn't hungry. I felt sad for Jessica Savage. She was in a car with a man, and he had been driving in heavy rain, ended up in floodwaters. The car went into a canal upside down. Mud sealed the windows shut, and they suffocated. I stopped thinking about this horror for a moment and looked at my mother standing at the kitchen counter and said, "On second thought, French toast, please."
1: This has been another horrible memory from Spiegel's childhood.
5: Yeah, let's get a look at the roads. Tony Thornton.
6: Yeah, good morning. It's still a pretty good start to your travels early this morning, so that's good news. If you're out and about, there was an accident reportedly on the outer loop of the Beltway near 795. Looks like traffic's getting by, but just stay alert as you head through. Looks like it's a minor fender bender. 95 North, just a little bit north of 152. There's an incident reported there, but again, it looks like traffic's getting by, so that's good news if you're heading up toward Harford County. No problems on 95 or 295. Heading towards the Capitol Beltway, and all clear on 97 heading through Anne Arundel County as well as Route 50. From the Clinton Electric Traffic Desk, I'm Tony Thornton on 98 Rock.
7: My property.
8: My property.
7: It's my property.
8: What sort of inbred romance?
7: Stay out.
8: I got a dog.
7: Private property.
8: And he butts.
9: I'm Jimmy Dean, and I wish I could tell you how I feel about a morning like this.
10: Good morning to you.
11: Slide right in.
12: Papa, you want to come here?
13: I love cereal.
14: I love it!
13: It's part of a complete nutritious morning.
15: What? Oh my God, y'all.
16: Oh my God.
17: And I got news for you.
18: Oh, wonderful.
19: I'm not so sure you're normal.
20: Oh, right there.
21: Bitch.
22: Come on, wait.
23: You ain't getting this anywhere else. My goodness.
24: No!
23: My goodness.
24: No! God, please, no!
25: That's what we do.
26: Oh, yeah.
27: Hang on. Let me adjust my jaw.
28: I just checked out Josh's news preview. Look at the size of that thing. Good God, when does he sleep? In the news preview, without spoiling anything, because I'll let the man present it to you, he has a couple of things. Kobe says, make sure this gets to the website. This is good to post. This could go viral. The second one that says post on it.
29: Okay.
28: Oh,
29: yeah, I saw that.
28: Oh, my God. I just watched the video. And
29: yeah, that was going viral over the weekend.
28: It's rough. Yeah, how anybody gets on a cruise ship anymore is beyond me. Either they're sinking, hitting rocks, they turn into poo boats, or this. This is all new.
29: Okay.
28: I'll let him get to
29: Josh
28: it.
29: Has the article I just sent the one three below that. I just sent that to everybody, and he's got it. So
28: this
29: perfect.
28: Guy's plugged in.
29: Cool. We'll talk about that also.
28: Oh, yeah. Yeah, that's been a stance of ours around here. If those are good, other things should be. If those aren't, it's a mess.
29: I had an interesting day diet-wise on Saturday.
28: Mm-hmm.
29: I got up. I went to, what did I do? Why was I up? Oh, I was up early because I had to do some blood work because I got a new doctor, shout out. And I got all the results. They just come to you now via MyChart.
28: Yeah, and they come quick.
29: And they come quick. And I was like, oh, crap. Do I want to open this? And everything's fine. There was one thing that was abnormal. It was my monocytes, which is not a big deal. It just means it's probably for my allergies.
28: Oh, you don't even need those.
29: Everything seemed normal. I'm waiting on a few more results. I'll have those for everybody, for America, shortly, and let you know if I'm dying or not. But I don't think I'm dying. Hopefully not. So I was up early. I did blood work. Then I went to Cars and Coffee in Hunt Valley. Packed. I mean, packed. It was crazy. How many people were there? How many cars were there? Bumped into a bunch of listeners. They were all very, very nice. Then after Cars and Coffee, I went to the gym because the gym is right there in Hunt Valley. Shout out One Life Fitness. On the way back from the gym, I walk up to my front steps and there's something sitting on my front steps.
28: Oh, no.
29: And it is a note and a box. And the note says, thank you for helping us fix our fence slash gate. Your neighbors, enjoy. I had helped my neighbors next door. She asked me if I had like a drill or whatever, or a, what do you call it? Is it called a drill? Is it called a, I don't even know what they're called. And I was like, yeah, I got something I can, their gate had come loose and they needed it like screwed back in. So mm-hmm. I said, absolutely, I could do that. I went and grabbed some tools, grabbed what I needed, walked around the house, zip, zip, zip, zip the thing back into place. We're good to go. As a thank you, they left me a note with some donuts. There was donuts. There was
28: that's a nice.
29: Note and six donuts. And the donuts were from a place called Mary's. I don't know nothing about Mary's. I was going to look it up, but I got to find the picture that I... Because it had a phone number involved, and it was 717. So if I know anything about anything, that's what do you call that? That's Pennsylvania, right?
28: Okay.
29: 717, isn't that Pennsylvania?
28: Is that PA? I don't know.
29: Kobe, isn't that Pennsylvania? Doesn't anybody, do we know?
28: Pennsylvania area code is South Central Pennsylvania, specifically Harrisburg, Lancaster, and York.
29: So they got these donuts from a place called Mary's that's in Pennsylvania. I'm trying to find the photo. Give me one second.
28: Mary's, I'm looked up Mary's Donuts. There's a bunch of Mary's. Mary's Lakeside, Mary's Shanty, Mary's Gourmet Dolphy Shop. This is in Bristol, maybe?
29: That's what I mean. I did look it up, but there were so many that I didn't know which one was which.
28: Yeah, you name something Mary's, there's 1,000 Mary's. But there I did find one in Bristol, which
29: Mary's Donuts and Coffee.
28: Crazy
29: hand-rolled and fresh-made daily. Mary's Donuts and Coffee. Dude, these things, you know what they are? They're like, I don't even want to compare it to this brand, but they're kind of like a Krispy Kreme. They're like that lighter type donut.
28: It's more pastry than cake. Like Dunkin' Donuts coffees are cake.
29: Is that what it is?
28: Someone's explained it to me before that a Dunkin' Donut coffee has, excuse me, donut. The dough is a thicker, more cake-like dough, and Krispy Kreme way more airy. When we're fluffy like a pastry.
29: If anybody knows Mary's Donuts and Coffee, give us a call because, dude, these things... There were six. There was half a dozen. Guess how many I ate?
28: All of them.
29: Six donuts! Six donuts! It's like you're eating nothing, but they're so freaking good.
28: Oh, so did you polish them off one session or over the course of like 2 days?
29: It took about 2 days, but I think four went down at once.
28: Because they're so light?
29: They're so light.
28: Because it's like when you say, how many slices of pizza did you have? And I said, oh, I had 13 slices of pizza. And you'd be like, you're a lunatic. And then you tell them it was Lido. And they go, oh, okay, it's a smaller square to do. It's the same thing as if you have, you know, I'll eat easy 4 Krispy Kreme donuts. I can only have 2 Dunkin' because of the size and the weight and all that. What were the flavors?
29: They were just very, they were just like a glazed. There was a few glazed. There was probably a few that had like a sugar on them. And then there was no chocolate to be had. There was nothing. They were all just kind of like donuts, but like variation of a regular donut.
28: Like a cinnamon sugar.
29: I wonder if they got them at the Pennsylvania Dutch market. Ooh, maybe that's where they got them from.
28: God, I'm looking at some
29: because
28: of hers.
29: They come down from PA and they go to that Dutch market. Yeah, I'm looking at Mary's Gourmet Coffee and Donut Shop. I think it's in that Dutch market up there.
28: Chocolate dipped with white
29: cream. Oh, that's the one right at the front of the Dutch market. Yeah, they make them fresh right there. Dude, they were so good. I realized, I mean, I'm just addicted to sugar.
0: Josh has done stories before. Oh. How, I think there's been documentaries. Sugar and cocaine hit the same part of the brain.
29: Oh, dude.
0: Effects are a little bit different, but still, same thing. What was that one documentary where they introduced some aboriginal tribe? Yeah,
29: and they went back like 10 years later. They all had no teeth and were fat.
0: They were huge, and society had collapsed. Their little perfectly in harmony with nature tribe that was living off the land, they came back, and it was done because we gave them sugar.
29: Okay, yes, I think it's Mary's Gourmet Coffee and Donuts, and it's in the Pennsylvania Dutch Market that's up there in Cockeysville, right off of Painter's, whatever road that is up there. And, dude, wow.
0: It's when the donut itself rules. Because you can take a donut and throw a bunch of crap on it and go, okay, check this out. I said that about the Simpsons place that I went to at Universal. They had these crazy donuts. Like, oh, my God, you got to see this. There's
29: the
0: donut
29: itself needs to be good.
0: The donut, if the donut itself is awesome, I'll go back 10 times. If it's just a bunch of crap piled high on a donut, then... Like, the best Bloody Mary I ever had, I think, had one pickle and a lemon wedge at the end of the lance. Whatever.
29: Elegance and simplicity.
0: Exactly. And then one of the worst ones I've ever had, there was, like, half a pizza.
29: Bacon, crab cakes.
0: There was a whole pack of Rolos. There was a lottery ticket. And then the Bloody Mary itself wasn't great. It was all water. It was like a mix. So something like this, light, fluffy, delicate. What a good neighbor. Great neighbor. Much different than what we're going to talk about at 7 o'clock with.
29: Oh yeah, neighborly feud.
0: Opposite
29: of a neighborly feud.
0: Yeah, this is like this is like neighbors coming together.
29: I will say, my neighbor, he needs to get his act together a little bit. He claims that he's like the least handy person that you've ever met.
0: Mm-hmm.
29: Because I was giving him the business. I'm like, bro, we got to get you a drill. We got to get you,
0: get you some tools.
29: Some tools, a screwdriver, something.
0: Christmas is a coming.
29: And he's like, I'm the least handiest person you ever met. I'm like, you can do it.
0: I was going to say, I'm bad at it or I haven't tried it.
29: Right.
0: Yeah, there's a couple of things. When you figure out what you can do, you'll be surprised what you can do. Speaking of neighborly feuds, maybe I'll ask her, we'll do it now. What about a feud between neighbors in the same house? There's not like next door neighbors. This is not even a feud. I think I'm stretching here. But I have I have some neighbors not on my street, but around the corner that I regularly interact with. I don't give away too much. But I see the husband more than the wife. And I had to go to Ace Hardware to get some new bungee cords because my kids have lost all my bungee cords. And my June wanted to she's got a paddle board, and she wanted to put it on top of our little golf cart and take it down to the beach. I go, let me go buy you some bungee cords because I don't have any ratchet straps. And I think the kids have taken all of my other bungee cords and lost them. So I go to Ace. I bump into this fella. I'll call him Tom, not his name. And I saw on his social a photo of him drinking hand on the beach. I go, that looked like a good time. He goes, it was, but the way he said it, like it was like past tense. I was like, travel problems? He goes, no. It's just, it's hard to see the beach with a f***ing camera in your face all the time. I go, what? And I pulled up. This is the Mrs. account right here. This is a recollection of every. This is a day. He showed me. He goes, what is happening? There is a photo, a camera in his face, to where I guess he said something over dinner. He goes, can you just put the goddamn camera down and eat? And I guess she excused herself back to the room, where when he goes back to the room, what was she doing?
29: She was videoing herself.
0: She
29: crying.
0: Was filming herself crying. Having a session. Yes, yeah. Having a. He said, oh my God, you can't. And I think the word he used was narcissism.
29: Yeah, I mean, I shared a lot over the weekend too, but I just try and share you'll never see a picture of me. I don't do selfies. I don't put pictures of it's not me. You know what I mean?
0: It's the experience.
29: Yeah, it's maybe it's just something I find cool, or I went to Be More Flea on yesterday morning, and there was just a bunch of cool stuff, like matchbooks. There was just like a big thing is matchbooks. I saw a guy
0: I saw the bowl.
29: Yeah, but full I saw a guy buying matchbooks. And then there's like a big bowl of matchbooks and you walk over and it smells like matches. And you just read all the there was like one from a hotel in Vegas called Maxim or something. Just all these cool, like, I don't know. And I was like stood there for 5 minutes looking at matchbooks, just reading all the different places. And I just take pictures like, to just like.
0: Nonsense.
29: I don't want to. I don't know. There's another person that does that, that every boyfriend they've had, they do it to.
0: And they have to be like, I can't live in this hole in
29: the
0: Mills.
29: And the boyfriends look miserable.
0: No, yeah. I bet if you look at the timeline of the relationship, at the beginnings, oh, my God.
29: Do you know what I'm talking about?
0: Yes, I know the exact ones. And that was one of the first people I thought of. Because you see the beginning of the relationship, bright-eyed, leaning in, thumbs up. And then as it progresses, you can see his soul leave his body from the 50th effing selfie video. Where he's like,
29: oh my God, we're out to dinner. I love him so much.
0: Out of my face.
29: Oh my God,
0: I'm
29: we're out to dinner.
0: Look at me. Look at me. He's like, if you don't.
29: Sometimes there's videos and there's talks like, oh God. And you can just tell the person's like,
0: Oh my God, look
29: That's
0: at.
29: That's right, we're at Outback. Okay.
0: Former mixed martial artist Brendan Schaub turned comedian, turned podcaster, turned gringo poppy. He's now doing some of the in-house relationship videos the way that she does it, the way that he does it, the way that I take a phone call, the way that he takes a phone call. And you see. The light in his eyes has died. And you go, this ain't your idea. And you're being put up to it because she's dying to be an influencer. At one point, I am going to get to Beemore Flea. That freaking church, just the building itself.
29: Well, that's Ministry of Brewing. Shout out to Ministry of Brewing.
0: It was a house of worship at one point, right?
29: It's an old church that they converted into a brewery. And space is cool. And I'm going to go there for a Beemore Flea. God, the people watching is incredible.
0: The people watching is incredible.
29: Oh, that guy was incredible.
0: That crazy with the Liberty spikes and the whole outfit.
29: And it's just, you know.
0: The stuff you find. Oh, the vintage Playboys.
29: The baseball glove was awesome. They had a baseball glove from like the 1940s. I was like, that thing is, it's on my Instagram story, Scott_radio. And the baseball glove was cool. Yeah, the matchbooks. 1940s baseball glove. They had vintage Playboys. Yeah, they have all clothes, everything. Trinkets.
0: Is this stuff like I'd say affordable.
29: Yes.
0: Is it affordable?
29: Very affordable.
0: Because there's been.
29: I mean, there's some stuff. If it's I saw a vintage Metallica t-shirt, I think, for like $120.
0: There you go. Yeah, you got stuff like that that's like an artifact. I remember we used to take an ex of mine to a secondhand store in Rockville called Mustard Seed. And if they sold a pair of, let's say, 7 jeans retailed for $150, Mustard Seed would retail them for $140. You'd be like, Jesus, there's no this is as much drop off as we're getting because $10 more. I go across the street and just buy a fresh pair. But it was a secondhand store that only took name or luxury brand stuff. You couldn't bring in the Target Denizen jeans. It all had to be True Religion or whatever the hell the soup du jour of fashion was. Josh Spiegel with maybe one of the single largest news previews I've ever seen. Fat Pack Day. And we'll get you ready for Ravens training camp this Wednesday as we broadcast live from the castle.

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2: So you had a hell of a weekend between getting donuts, heading off to Beemore Flea. Meanwhile, across town, I think I ate as many steamed crabs in one weekend that I have eaten in years total. And it was just by complete coincidence that I thought that I was going to be going to do a podcast with a friend of mine, Ryan Sicklin, from The Honeydew, from the way back. He's been on Netflix, Tom Segura's Bad Thoughts. He's from Maryland, but he's gone national. And he was like, hey, let's have a, we'll do an interview, and then we'll come back on Sunday and do a little crab feast and film the thing and kind of have a round table talk. I go, that sounds awesome. I'll see you there. But then I find out that Saturday night, the family want to get together on the Eastern Shore at a relative's house and also have a crab feast. So Saturday, I mean, Sunday, I mean, my mercury levels have to be through the roof. Right? I mean, it can't be great. God, it was funny, too, because one of the guys there said that we were doing this round table of like, you know, they're clearly fascinated with what I do here and some of the interviews that Ryan gets. I mean, he gets some pretty huge people on there. I think like recently he had Gene Simmons on, and he was like, what would be someone you'd like, you know, really freak out to get to have? And he said, Eddie Murray, because he's as big an Orioles fan as you're going to meet. He said he got to meet him once in an airport and they just caught up. He's like, I just want to let you know, I'm such a huge fan of you, you know, steady Eddie, 33, you're my guy. And they got to chatting in an airport and he says, you know, how things been? You look like you're in great shape. He goes, oh, I'm paraphrasing here. Oh, my doctor disagreed with me. Apparently my cholesterol and my mercury's high or something.
3: Yeah.
2: And he fell in love with crabs when he moved to Maryland. He's from LA, but now, you know, he lived in Maryland, played for the Orioles, and he just crushed crabs. They fly from wherever they're at, San Diego, back to Maryland. And they part ways. Good to see you. Take care. Again, you're a legend. And he, Ryan Sickler, gets and meets his brother, and they go to, I can't remember what crab house that he said, but it was somewhere out in Parkville. And walks through the front door, and there's Eddie Murray there, crushing crabs with his entire family.
3: Hell yeah.
2: The guy that was just like, yeah, I gotta get this cholesterol under control, and the doctors are giving me hell, but, you know, I'm doing what I can. 1 hour later, they end up at the same crab place. They didn't bother him again, but he saw him from across the restaurant, gave him a what up, what up. But this crab feast that I had on Sunday, it was so freaking cool. Shout out Auto Recycling of Baltimore. Shannon, you'd love the place. It's just, it's essentially a junkyard, but they sell parts. I think the guy can fix stuff. He's got a tire place next door. I mean, it is a toy store of stripped down anything. I mean, just axles and drivetrains and steering wheels. He's got a whole wall of headlights. He's got anything you could need for a car that maybe is not the most modern.
3: Yeah.
2: And we just sat in the middle of this thing. Seven dudes drank beer, ate crabs in the middle of a bunch of tires and catalytic converters from old ass vehicles and 4, 6, 8 cylinder engines all up on these pallets stacked to the ceiling. Oh, it was awesome. It was such a wild time to be able to sit in a junkyard and eat crabs on an 80-degree day, drinking Natty Bows, just about as Beemore a day as you could ask for.
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5: And traffic is brought to you by the Maryland Department of Transportation State Highway Administration. Maryland spends more than $17 million annually to clean litter from our roadways. Your trash is costing us cash. Respect Maryland roads. Don't litter. Tony Pitt.
6: Yeah, let's take a look at a crash on 95 North just before the Perryville exit up in Cecil County, 222, off to the right side of the road. Not seeing any delays, but just a heads up there. There was a crash along the outer loop near 795 about maybe 20 minutes ago. They cleared that out pretty quickly, but traffic was slowing a bit. right now, you should be okay heading over toward Pikesville from Green Spring Avenue. Meantime, there's some debris reported on Falls Road near Timonium. It's northbound on Falls Road between West Bedonia Road and Ridge Road, right near that Hickory Hill Road intersection on Falls. 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
7: An angry beaver attacks a kid at a state park. Plus, a woman catches a man in her kitchen. What was he doing? It's a story from the Stupid Criminals file coming up.
5: And from the Rice Law News Desk, Josh Spiegel.
7: There is a place in Anne Arundel County. It's run by the D.C. National Guard. And it helps kids improve their lives, kids who've dropped out. Well, major drama Sunday at the Capitol Guardian Youth Challenge Academy in Laurel. 19 people got sick. At first, Anne Arundel County firefighters thought it might be carbon monoxide poisoning. Turns out it wasn't. Investigators now suspect those 19 people may have eaten something that made them sick. All were affected within 90 minutes of each other. They should be okay.
8: Oh, my. Can't breathe the air. Can't eat the food. Everything's difficult inside and out right now. Don't smell the Canadian wildfires anymore, but I know you've got some updates on that national diarrhea outbreak. People locally eating what the hell ever. I'm not really the most food cautious. Oh, I think I'm slowly becoming my father. It's like those Progressive commercials. I did find a shaker of garlic salt in my spice cabinet that I think went bad. And I'm like, I didn't realize spice can go bad. Turns out this can go bad. I looked on the bottom of it, and I believe it expired when I used to live at my old place.
5: Oh, yeah.
8: Right around the corner. And it had since turned into a brick. Like, you couldn't even shake it.
7: Okay, yeah.
8: I had to unscrew it and, like, stab it with a
7: yeah. And did you end up using it?
8: I did a little on my tongue. Okay. I did it, kind of dabbed it. I go, nope, this now tastes like engine cleaner. I'm going to chuck it. But, yeah.
7: I am not eating salad anytime soon. No salad for me. Not going to be in the same room as any salad. I had some bagged carrots last night, reluctantly, because I'm always afraid. Now I'm afraid of all vegetables. And
8: tough time to be a vegetarian.
7: Yeah, I buy those mini carrots in the individual packets.
8: Mm-hmm. Oh, the little tiny ones you can throw in a kid's lunch.
7: That's right.
8: We love them. They're so wet.
9: Those things are terrible. They're wet. Don't Google how those are made. You know that they're just big carrots.
8: And they just lay them.
9: That they whittle down to little carrots, and they're like drenched in bleach and all that. They're nasty.
7: So I think it was only a few days over the expiration, and it tastes a little funky. It wasn't as sweet as the next bag of newer carrots I had bought.
8: And I was going to ask, what was the flavor? Was it sour?
7: No, it wasn't sour. It was just, it wasn't as sweet. And then I had a little bag of the newer carrots I bought, and it was so sweet. It was delicious.
8: They're almost like candy.
7: Dipped. Yes. And it's like you were in my mouth.
8: Kobe, save it and email it just to me. It's not for the show.
7: And I dipped it in hummus and baba ganoush.
9: Oh, I love baba ganoush.
8: Baba ganoush is good.
9: Love me some baba ganoush.
8: I would love to name a dog baba ganoush. This is my bulldog, baba ganoush, and he does bite. This is a topic for another time because you got a fat news day to get to. But my father is at the ass end of a tougher generation of people. I think digestively tougher. We live in a pretty golden era. I bet people in the Great Depression era that are just eating dirt and drinking river water would have some of this Taco Bell diarrhea lettuce right as rain. They had like a tougher gut.
7: Yeah.
8: We would get, he loved lunch meat. I think my dad had lunch meat addiction, a lot of nitrates.
2: but it would go bad and it'd get the shine. The first you could see bad lunch meat, it would have like a hue to it that you went, I think we're going to have to throw that ham out.
10: Yeah, they didn't have recalls in the 50s.
9: No, hell no.
2: He just ate it and muscled it down. And my dad would regularly just be like, I'll eat it. And I would see him crush a pack of like roast beef that clearly had that rainbow shine on it that would turn my insides into liquid. And he powered through like it was nothing.
7: What could possibly go wrong at a food festival in Seattle? A lot. When two men show up with guns and get into a gunfight, it happened Sunday near Seattle's Space Needle. Three people were shot and killed. Four other people wounded, including a toddler. This guy was there.
11: It went from somewhere being so playful and joyful to something being so horrific. And I seen people on the floor trying to take cover. Like I heard a bang, bang, bang, and then yelling. Just straight yelling.
7: Seattle police arrested one suspected shooter, and they're looking for the other gunman. And we've got somebody was live streaming when it happened. And let's see, Hawaiian Honeycones. Is that that's the Hawaiian Honeycones?
2: Okay.
7: Was live streaming.
12: We'll make sure you guys subscribe. Help me get to 100,000. I'm like 2,000 subscribers away. That is literally one viral video. And 200K, I'll get that plaque that says 100K.
13: Shooting.
12: Oh, right here. Get down. Yeah, just get down. Oh, it's right there. Oh.
14: Get the register to come.
12: Yeah, get the register and the tips.
7: Oh, get the register.
2: Get the register.
7: My God.
2: Was he like, get them to put them somewhere safe?
7: I'm not saying
2: it was thievery.
7: Yeah.
2: He was probably maybe preemptively protecting it from thievery because never let a good crisis go to waste.
9: He was trying to protect his bag. Yeah. Secure the bag.
7: So if it's not food poisoning, it's food festival shootings.
2: Nice. I never saw the Space Needle when I went out there to watch my buddy's taping. I went to the fish market where I was going on and on. The Pike Place fish market was amazing. It could be a little crusty. There were some crazies down there. You know, it was a American city. Never went to the Space Needle. Saw it in the distance, but never like went up to it or anything.
7: You think there are people who don't go to the Space Needle because they're afraid of needles?
9: I'm looking at a photo here. One of the booths there had frog legs and alligator bites.
2: Alligator bites I like. Never had frogs, so I can't say.
9: I think I may have had frog's legs.
2: What possibly
9: could these people have been arguing over?
2: I'm going to take a guess.
9: What are we doing?
2: An embarrassingly small amount
9: of
2: money.
9: Shot now. God.
2: I'm going to guess at the end of the day when they suss out the reason this happened, it's going to be over a sum of money that might pay a cell phone bill. Maybe. And someone had to die.
7: When animals attack, angry beaver bit a 13-year-old boy in Frederick County. It happened at Cunningham Falls State Park. The teen flown to Johns Hopkins Hospital with hand and chest injuries.
9: Whoa.
7: A beaver suspect was captured and is being tested for rabies. The wildlife folks are keeping an eye out for other beavers just to be on the safe side.
2: Please don't kill the thing. It was being a beaver.
15: Nice beaver.
16: Thank you. I just had it stuffed.
7: Staying on the animal tip,

0: little monkey that became an international star after he was abandoned by his bitch of a mother.
1: Oh, whoa.
0: Punch the Monkey celebrated his first birthday over the weekend at a Japanese zoo. He doesn't hold his emotional support orangutan doll anymore, and the zoo says Punch now has dozens of monkey friends. Well, Punch holds a special place in people's hearts. Another animal, as you probably know by now, has risen to superstardom. You've certainly heard of Jimothy.
1: Oh, yeah, dude. Jimothy's uniting the nation.
2: Really, Jimothy's the hero we deserve right now.
0: The deformed raccoon running around a Seattle suburb kind of looks like the Hunchback of Notre Dame. Well, big news. Washington State's governor has just named Jimothy Washingtonian of the Day. He and his short spine syndrome honored.
3: And I didn't think I'd be getting emotional this morning, but I suppose I am.
2: Have you seen the dog with this?
1: Yeah, the dog is incredible, too.
2: Wild. I don't think the dog knows that it's all bent to hell, and it's just loving life. Seeing him try to prop himself up on the sofa to look out the window.
0: I've seen that.
2: Because it's like, it's dad is home. Like, God, I'm trying! And he's playing around with all the other dogs.
0: Yeah.
2: Oh, my God. Yeah, now, clearly, in a different time, that species of dog would not exist because we've actually just made designer dogs like handbags these days. That dog would be eaten day two. Probably by the parents upon being born. I'm going to find that out watching some nature documentaries that, man, do animals just love eating their young? It's their favorite food. And when some animal looks down at another animal, like, yeah, it's a little cold tonight. I think I'm probably eat Tom. They crush each other's offspring.
1: Especially if, like, what was the thing I was watching? If a male animal finds out that, like, a female had a baby from, like, a less superior dominant male, they'll kill all the babies.
2: Yeah, yeah, they try and protect the bloodline.
1: Yeah, they want the strongest bloodline
0: that's what I did.
1: It's nature.
2: There used to be, for those that are new to the program, there used to be 5 news people. There'd be a guy for 6, 7, 8, 9, and then we had an entertainment reporter. And then one day, Josh, you did the 6, did 6 and 7. And he came in here at 7 o'clock, and I thought he'd been drinking red wine because his lips had been redded, and I didn't want to say anything, but, you know, he's his own man. And then a week or so later, it's just Josh and the entertainment reporter. And then one day, Marjorie was her name. She doesn't show up. We find her stripped of her meat down to the skeleton in a little duffel bag in one of the lockers, and the staff laughed. We laughed. We had Josh ate this bitch, and now he is the most
1: dominant bloodline. Has won.
2: He is. It's nice. Plus, we saved ourselves quite a bit of overhead on salaries too. We were paying 5 separate people for the price of what one guy can do, and frankly, better than they were doing. 8 was always lacking.
0: Well, somebody can't keep a secret.
2: Got a little piece of Jim in your teeth.
0: WBAL TV 11 weather today in Baltimore. Sun and clouds, a humid 86. How about that weather over the weekend?
2: Nice.
0: Was that beautiful?
2: Incredible. Nice.
1: I got humidity was like amazing.
0: Yeah. More news at...
1: How many cigars did you smoke? I thought about you over the weekend.
0: Oh, really?
1: Yeah, I saw somebody. Somebody had a box of... Is Cohiba a Cuban cigar? They can't be Cuban, right?
0: It's Dominican.
1: Because somebody had on Reddit, like, this boxes. They're like, box of cigars. They're Cuban. And I think they were Cohiba. And they're like, what are they worth? I bought them 9 years ago and haven't smoked them. And everyone's like, dude, they're trash. You haven't put them in a humidor. They've been sitting there for 9 years.
2: You left them out. They're gross.
1: They're just like, they dry out.
2: Yeah.
1: And everyone's like, no, these are worthless. Like, what are you doing? He thought because he had, like, real Cuban cigars and they were Cohibas and they were 9 years old that they'd be good. But if you don't keep them in a humidor, they just become trash. And, yeah, the comments, I thought about Josh. I was like, I wonder how many cigars he smoked.
2: You ever smoked a Cuban? A legitimate, confirmed Cuban cigar?
0: No.
2: I know clearly they're illegal. Is that why they're so sought after? Hey, you know, they're made well. I get that. But is part of the allure that you're smoking this illegal thing you're not supposed to have?
0: Sure. I'm sure it is.
2: I know nothing about cigars except Cubans and Swisher Sweets, and that's it.
0: What's a Swisher Sweet?
2: I'll tell you off air.
0: Okay.
2: It's a good time behind a bowling alley in Waldorf on a Saturday night. They make them in grape.
0: More news at 7. 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
2: Do you take, particularly for our female listenership, if you're up, we're dying to know. It seems like a wise thing to do. First date precautions. You're not going out with some dude 9, 10 at night, some place you've never been, over to their house. No, do you tell someone, listen, I want you to come with. I want you to check in with me. I want you to track my location. Tell us about your first date precautions. The world.

0: 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It's amazing. 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So jump on the app, download it, it's free, take us with you on the go, and win app-exclusive stuff. So modern dating is interesting. Think of the way our parents met, grandparents met. Hell, there was times when people were arranged for each other. You are going to marry her. And if not, you're completely out of the family.
1: Yeah, I mean, even a blind date back in the day was like not entirely blind because it was someone hooking you up with someone that they knew.
0: Exactly.
1: And they thought that they would be a good match. I know you never met this person before. I know you don't know
0: them. Trust me.
1: But I think they're going to be great for you. We'll just go and see what happens. So even still, that blind date, that person is co-signed by someone else. Nowadays, with dating apps and stuff like that, you're literally meeting complete strangers. And we talked about this last week. For a guy going on a Tinder date or a Bumble date or a Grindr or a whatever you got.
0: I use Black People Meet.
1: For a guy going on a date, I've never even thought twice about safety.
0: Yeah, you maybe been like apprehensive, but never like, oh my God, I hope I make it out of here intact.
1: Yeah. And then I remember I was talking to a friend and they said that it was a female and she said, for a woman, it can be terrifying.
0: Yeah.
1: Meeting a stranger. You don't know who this person is. And they could be a murderer. They could be. They could get handsy. They could be forceful. I've never feared for my safety ever. And I mean, as a woman, I can only imagine what your mindset must be.
0: Men are stronger physically. We're usually larger, so you have to worry about clearly of two animals at the table, one of them is probably bigger than the other. It's just a fact.
1: Yeah,
0: and one of them has to worry about the other. At the end of the night, not getting the hint.
1: Right.
0: Being like, hey, this is a nice time. Maybe we'll do this again. I'll contact you. Let me walk you to your car. You want to come up? Like, not really. Or like you do the handsy thing. You hear about like guys making contact way too soon. Like sliding their hands across the table and all that. Doing the handhold. If there's an energy, an aura, a vibe, if you will. And you both can tell, fine. But when one dude is really misreading the situation or the alcohol is telling him she's in you and she's not, it could suck.
1: Or is it even better nowadays because you can use the internet to look someone up? We've talked about that before. We know people that do the deep dive, like deep dives,
0: like contact people and agencies.
1: Like you'll know more about someone than you've ever even known before ever in history because you can just find it online.
0: Yeah, I mean, think of what you just pointed out, the name. Blind date. Blind as in not able to see, as in you've never seen this person. These days, you can just see everything about them ahead of time. I mean, some of the mystery is almost lost, which I guess is a safety thing versus allure thing. But we're asking you 410-338-1098. The classic one, I think both guys, girls do this, is if you're a little apprehensive, you maybe do the bit where you run to the bathroom. Hit the friend up if there's a cell phone. If you're in the cell phone era.
1: Or do it before the date. Be like, hey, I'm going on a date. This is where we're going. This is where we're going to be. And then you go to the bathroom like midday.
2: Call me. Call me and say there's an emergency.
1: You do the bailout right.
0: Oh, my God. Something's happened at home. I'm so sorry. I need to go and never contact you again. My father had a stroke, which means I need to block you. Yeah, 410-338-1098. Big one is clearly, you said this last week when we were talking about the midday coffee date is a great first thing. Amongst people in modern times, let's meet somewhere outside, heavily trafficked, people around. I think that's your biggest defense against somebody getting into some hinkiness is just other people being around.
1: That's right. This is a text coming in via the text line 410-338-1098. Call or text. It says my wife's best friend started seeing this guy who had dozens of red flags. The wife made her best friend turn on location sharing with her until she stopped seeing him and checked in periodically. Yeah, to know locations is another great tool, I guess, to know where they are. It's like, why is her location in a ditch?
0: Yeah, exactly.
1: Oh,
0: it's
1: no.
0: weird. You guys are supposed to be at Caribou Coffee, and she's in the forest. Why is she in the middle of the forest at 1 a.m.? Yeah, drive yourself. That's another one. Do not let them come and pick you up. Meet them there.
1: Well, yeah, they see, and then they find out where you live, too.
0: Exactly. It's a two-part thing. A, they see where you live. B, you're now beholden to them for a ride. You're in this car. Yeah, never let them come and pick you up at first. If, again, if it's someone that you're, like, meeting online, if it's someone that you've known for a while and you're finally deciding to give someone a chance, upgrade it from a friendship, I guess, maybe a ride. Yeah, a lot of people saying do something fun and low cost at first. Go, like, to a carnival. Go to a fair. Go shop. Go to a carnival. What do you mean, go to a carnival? Yeah. You guys want to go see clowns?
3: You run into a serial killer clown, huh?
0: Yeah. Hey, you guys want to see my friend Pennywise? He lives underneath of the streets.
3: Your date won't kill you. A serial killer clown will.
0: Coffee, very safe. Alcohol, not so much. Avoid alcohol. A lot of, wow, this is cool. I say a lot of younger daters these days are avoiding alcohol for the first few dates. Almost always coffee or a brunch thing, because alcohol clearly can lead to, you know, reduced inhibitions.
3: Oh, what about supper? I don't or you combine lunch and supper, lupper?
0: You could have lupper, which is a really late lunch.
3: Yeah.
0: Or you feel like you're having dinner way too early.
3: I love lupper.
0: I love lupper. Brunch is fun, but lupper gets slept on quite a bit. 410-338-1098. I've heard of women having other women go to the bar.
1: Yeah, what if I was going to say they're actually there.
0: They're physically in the room.
1: Yes.
0: And maybe they got like the hat pulled down and they're pretending to read the paper but staring out over the top of it. Like, who reads a paper anymore at the bar? But still, something to wear.
1: Safe word. I got a text here. Says when I was on college dating, using the apps, I would tell my roommate all the information I had on the guy. We had a safe word. I would text her, then she would call me so I could leave. I never let the guy pick me up or knew where I lived. When I got older, I would have two or three girlfriends I'd share my location with and let them know who and where I was going. Always had to call or text after I got home safely. That's dating as a woman. That's awful.
0: I know that they've got to let...
1: They got to do all these
0: multiple
1: things.
0: Multiple agencies know. God, that's so rough.
1: Yeah.
0: Let's go to Brandon on line one. Brandon, some of those first date precautions.
4: Yeah, good morning, gentlemen.
0: Morning.
4: I would say the biggest thing for me is that person is talking a lot about their ex or exes. That tells you it's not the person they were dating that was the problem.
1: They're
4: it's
1: the problem.
4: In front of you. Get up and run.
1: Yeah.
0: Brandon, let me take what we're doing here and kind of graft it onto your point. Because I think adjacent to what you're saying, because clearly we're talking about like safety on a date and what the hell do we do? Okay, if someone's like flapping their gums about what a prick their ex was and what a bastard the guy before him was and before him was, you're 100% correct. It's probably her. But...
4: Yeah.
0: In regards to guy safety, start paying attention. If she starts mentioning things about the ex and him maybe being a lunatic or maybe being getting out in 18 months.
1: That'll become your problem real quick.
0: Exactly. He has a tendency to just show up at my place randomly. Would you like to go back to my house? And then there's a pounding on the door at 2 a.m. And there's a guy with a rattlesnake tattoo on his forehead clutching a machete. Like, I know you're in there, you bitch. Like, okay. I wish I'd have paid attention to that out at the coffee date. 410-338-1098. We'll talk to Val in sports, and we'll talk to you. 410-338-1098. Modern dating can be a nightmare, especially for you ladies out there. You got to take 10 times the precautions we do. What first date precautions do you take? Who are you telling? Location services, attire, attitude, anything. What do you do to get to know someone while keeping those defenses up?
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1: And let's get a look at the roads. Here is Tony Thorne.
6: Yeah, let's take a look at this accident on 95 North right before 222 up in Perryville, in Cecil County, I should say, at the Perryville exit. Off to the right side of the road, traffic is getting by, but just stay alert, especially crossing over the Tidings Bridge heading northbound coming out of Hartford County. Over in Timonium, Falls Road heading northbound between Pedonia and Ridge Road. Looks like it remains closed for now. Near Hickory Hill Road, there was reports of a downed tree, some branches in the roadway there. Looks like police are redirecting traffic. And over in Essex, there's an accident at the intersection of Hyde Park Road and Southeast Boulevard. 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
25: Yes, good morning. The Orioles dropped their second extra innings game to the Braves yesterday. Yeah, Shane Baz, he threw 4 1/3 innings. That's his the lowest amount that he's thrown this season. Usually gets a quality start, didn't yesterday. He allowed 2 runs on 6 hits. But the problem really was that he got no run support. He hardly ever does. The O's offense was shut out until the eighth inning. Pete Alonso, his bat finally came alive in that eighth inning, and he knocked this solo home run.
0: 0-2. That one's jolted. High and deep. Out to left field. No doubt about it. A majestic drive from Pete Alonso's bat.
25: Yeah, his 23rd home run of the season, so he's on pace to hit a few more, that's for sure. But really, what happened was the Orioles tied things up in the ninth, thanks Jackson Holliday. Had bases loaded, no outs in the 10th, and still couldn't get any runs across. So what are you going to do? The O's lose 3-2 to the Braves. They drop the series to Atlanta tonight. They're in Detroit taking on the Tigers.
2: It does feel like the momentum into and out of the All-Star break has been lost, which is a shame because you kind of had that, Val in finance, they call it a dead cat bounce. Mm-hmm. When you think a stock's going to come back and it has this little boop of life and then flatlines.
25: Yeah.
2: That you get this nice 7-game rip and then drop 2 series in a row.
25: What you just said, though, is the fact that they lost momentum. I just read this stat. I was going through Jeff Passan's Twitter looking for some fresh news, anything about the trade deadline. We'll get to that later. But C.J. Abrams of the Washington Nationals has hit 7 home runs since the second half began, which is more than the Blue Jays, the Orioles, the Mariners, the Twins, the White Sox, the Cardinals, and the Angels. So that means the Orioles have not even hit 7 home runs since they came back from the All-Star break, which is only a handful of games still. But with that being one of the huge calling cards for the Orioles in past years, where you know they've been going to hit the long ball, and they're not now, the numbers are astronomical. I mean, in 3 games against the Atlanta Braves, 2 of them that went into extra innings, mind you, the offense stranded 30 men on base in 3 games, and they went 4-27 with runners in scoring position.
2: That's a lot of men.
25: That is a lot of men. And you know what it's showing me?
1: What's that, Val?
25: It's showing me how much this team misses Adley Rutschman, Samuel Basayo, and Blaze Alexander, because those guys hit with runners in scoring position. They just do. And you're seeing Jackson Holliday obviously helped, you know, a little bit yesterday, tied things up in the ninth. But Gunnar Henderson, 0-5 yesterday, 0-4 on Friday night. That's not helpful for this team.
1: I literally said to the TV, he was up. I think he had bases loaded or something. It was a very
25: it was
1: very ideal situation for Gunnar.
25: Yeah,
1: and I was like, we need you now more than ever, Gunnar. Let's go. Mm-hmm. And nothing. And yeah, I'm with Justin. Like this was a big series for me. I was like, if we could take these from the Braves, because the Braves are playing really well.
2: Good
1: we're
2: team.
1: At home.
25: And guess
1: they're
25: what?
1: A good team. I'm like, if we can take this series, maybe we'll get a little momentum.
2: A little statement win.
1: The momentum for me, I mean, I haven't given up yet. I still love these guys, but like it is definitely, it's tough at this point
25: now. It's like death by 1,000. What is
2: it? Death by 1,000 paper cuts. Yeah.
1: And then we need a veteran voice in the locker room. We need a veteran. We got Pete Alonso. Mm-hmm. Pete Alonso's hitting home runs and throwing his body around in the field like I've never seen before.
25: Yeah.
1: And they were talking about how he, you know, we brought him in for We brought him in for the big bat, but his defense has been incredible.
25: Yes.
1: And they're saying he may win a Golden Glove this year, how good he's playing.
25: Unassisted double play yesterday.
1: We brought him in and he's doing his part.
25: Yeah.
1: Where's the rest of the guys?
25: Well, and here's the thing, Scott. You saw on Saturday night what a game could be against the Atlanta Braves and how the O's walked it off. Dylan Beavers, thank you very much. That's his third walk-off in his career with the Orioles. You know how many walk-offs Gunnar Henderson has? Zero.
2: Zero.
25: How shocking is that, though? That shows you that he doesn't hit well in clutch situations, and I don't have time for that.
2: And listen, if your team is hot, if you're, you know, you're the Brewers, you're Chicago, White Sox, then, you know, you're going to continue your momentum over the course of August into September. Those teams will be fine. The Orioles fan base, is the grip is starting to slip.
25: Yeah.
2: We are NFL preseasons next week.
25: The preseason,
2: the first preseason game.
25: Wednesday,
2: we're there. The first preseason games in the NFL are next week.
25: Yes.
2: And then 2.5 weeks from now, I think it's Ravens-Eagles.
1: Who's the first preseason?
25: Oh, yes, yes. I think you're right.
2: Yeah, you told me.
25: Yeah, the 15th.
2: That's going to creep up. And it's just going to be, it's going to be a little deflating to see, you know, clearly you got your diehards. They'll watch it into the last Orioles game of the season. This fan base loves their team. Mm-hmm. But you're going to see interest start to shift away.
25: These were all winnable games.
2: Yeah.
25: Every single one of them was a winnable game. And the Orioles found a way to lose. Okay, they were all... They all finished within one run. 7-6 on Friday. 3-2, the Orioles win it on Saturday with the walk-off. 3-2, they lost it in extras yesterday.
2: Oh, I believe the saying is they snatched defeat from the jaws of victory.
25: That's right. That's right. So
1: else you got?
25: That's what's going on with the Orioles. Ravens, meanwhile, like you said, getting ready for training camp. It all goes down on Wednesday. The veterans report tomorrow. We found out this weekend that they made some roster moves, okay? The Ravens did place defensive tackle Nnamdi Madubuike on the physically unable to perform list. But that means he can return at any time. So he can go through some conditioning and see if he's ready to start practicing at some point during training camp. Yeah,
3: my girlfriend wants to put me on that list.
2: Use the promo code JSS at BlueChew.com and you'll be back in the game in no time. Hell yeah.
1: With that Blue Chew gold.
2: Yeah, the gold stuff. It unlocks the mental desire to do so. Did they say why they placed him on that list?
25: Well, remember, he went through neck surgery back in April.
2: Oh, yeah.
25: So, and he missed 15 games last year with that neck injury.
2: Uh-huh.
25: So he's been cleared by the doctors to start practicing, but they are going to keep him on the PUP list for now. And whenever he feels ready or maybe meets with the doctors again, goes through that normal procedure, he'll feel ready to get back out there. The other thing is, you've got starters, Travis Jones and John Jenkins, both defensive tackles, also on the PUP list. Questionable. Not sure why. Travis Jones, I believe, is dealing with a pectoral injury that goes back to last season. Not sure what's going on with John Jenkins, but again, hopefully he can return from the PUP list and start practicing during training camp.
2: I think who I'm most excited to see, again, we're going to be broadcasting live 5:30 to 10 Wednesday, Ravens training camp. Kirk and Marianne are going to bring you featured player interviews throughout their show. It is going to be deep Ravens training camp coverage on Wednesday. We didn't get Crosby, but we did get Hendrickson. I'm going to be curious to see Hendrickson, who, mm-hmm. from what I've seen just from little social media, puts out way less hip-hop singles than Max Crosby does.
25: Huh.
2: I've been paying attention to the two guys.
25: Oh, yeah, I heard he put out an album.
2: Yes,
25: I did hear that.
2: Boy, oh, boy. Mm-hmm. If you like mumble rap while someone does the slow hands in front of their face in front of a car, that's definitely
25: theirs.
2: You can't
25: see guys, me.
2: It's a lot of this. Mm-hmm. It's a lot of this. I loved his play on the field. I thought he's lights out. I think he's exciting as hell. I was begging for him to come here.
25: Extroverted.
2: He's introverted and extroverted.
25: Yes.
2: He's soft of speech.
25: Yes.
2: But loud of musical aspirations.
25: Yeah.
2: I don't know if 92Q is going to be playing any of his blazing jams anytime soon. But it's a lot of like cigars and images of film gangsters. There's a lot of like Sopranos and Goodfellas stuff.
25: Okay.
2: He loves the he loves the Italian gangsters of the world.
25: I know.
2: In front of a very nice automobile.
25: So we will be out there on Wednesday.
2: It's about time somebody started rapping about cars. I don't think enough people.
25: It's been a while.
2: Rap about the amount of money in cars they have. A very expensive one by the looks of it. A car that I don't think all of us collectively could afford.
25: Okay.
2: It's a very nice vehicle.
25: Bugatti or Lamborghini?
2: I'll say yes.
25: Okay.
2: I think multiple.
25: That sounds good.
2: It's about time broke some new ground.
25: Okay. Well, speaking of the NFL, let's switch to an analyst here. The former Dallas Cowboys quarterback, current CBS analyst, Tony Romo, reportedly arrested on Thursday overnight for suspicion of operating a vehicle while intoxicated in, wait for it, Wisconsin.
2: Seen the photo?
25: I did see the photo.
2: Yeah.
25: I did see the photo. Looks like he's in the middle of saying, I don't know, Jim. I don't think I can operate a car right now.
2: I'm sorry. I don't know this term. It's in OWI.
25: OWI, operating while intoxicated, apparently.
2: DUI, DWI, OWI.
25: Yes. Yes.
2: Mm-hmm. I don't know the difference.
25: So he was reportedly arrested by the Milwaukee County Sheriff's Office while driving on a highway in the city. An arrest detention report obtained by Fox 6. This is from Yahoo Sports' Chris Quick. And Fox News is claiming that Romo was taken into custody after performing poorly when given a field sobriety test. So he was reportedly booked and released, due back in court in September. Wait for it. That's mid-NFL season.
2: Uh-oh. Okay.
25: So we're not sure what his schedule looks like with CBS and the great Jim Nance. Okay?
1: Yeah, he was playing in an amateur golf tournament, I guess.
25: That's right, I think he pulled out, didn't he?
1: Well, they were saying that he's normally a good golfer, but he shot like 35 over or something like that.
2: I think he was playing drunk.
25: I don't know.
1: Maybe he was hammered on the course. I don't know what's going on, but he was definitely coming from a golf tournament.
25: Okay.
2: So. I thought it was John Daly out there, the way it was, you know, one sip, one swing, one sip, one swing.
25: Hmm.
2: He has no history of this crap. I'm not saying he's Teflon, but this isn't like, oh God, Tiger's back in the news. I've never heard of anything like TMZ-ish, maybe outside of his relationship with Jessica Simpson.
25: Yeah.
2: I don't know of any Tony Romo stuff that has ended up on the police blotter.
25: And this one not reminds me similarly, but it's just because it's an analyst that's, you know, in the headlines for police activity. Mark Sanchez.
2: Oh, with the fight?
1: Mark Sanchez was a little worse.
25: That was way worse.
1: He sliced the dude's
25: way
1: face
25: worse.
1: In half.
2: Yeah, he jacked a guy
25: but
2: up with a blade.
25: What is this trend that we're seeing here, not really, with analysts getting arrested? That's what I want to know.
2: It's the post-NFL life. You can either do something incredible with it, become a broadcaster.
25: Are they all single?
2: Don't know.
25: It's a question.
2: Is Tony Romo married?
25: I thought so.
2: I got no idea.
25: We got to report back on that. Speaks. Yeah. You look so fresh-faced today.
2: Ah, she noticed the cut. Jump on Livewire.
3: Shaved, too.
25: Yeah, it's fantastic.
2: And the shirt. Have I
25: so
2: seen that
25: young.
2: Before?
25: So
3: I got this in the Fox News shop. It's red, white, and blue.
2: Hell yeah,
3: I was going to wear my red, white, and blue lapel, but I chose the shirt instead.
2: I love that there are airports now that have the America store.
3: Okay.
2: For all your America. Literally, the name of the store is just America.
3: Yeah.
2: And, I mean, you need red, white, and blue, brother. They got you covered. Polos, blankets, hats, koozies, poker visors, walkers, oxygen tanks, tubs of gluten. It's just all America.
3: Well,
2: can't get
3: I'm
2: enough
3: a patriot, and it's 250 years, so this is red, white, and blue.
2: Happy birthday. It is.
3: Okay. Mm-hmm. All right. Yeah. Just checking.
25: Good. I'm so glad.
3: Thank you.
25: Yes. Next hour, we got to get into the LeBron James decision, okay?
2: Oh, yeah, dude. He's heading off to not Miami.
25: That's right.
2: Which we're all like, what the hell?
3: Is it true, or were my eyes deceiving me? Is he getting paid $14
25: million? Nope. Less than that, Spiegel.
3: What? Why
25: $8 million. It's a veteran minimum, I believe.
3: Oh, okay. That surprised
25: me.
3: I thought
25: steal for LeBron James. A steal.
3: Okay. Do you know what he was making before?
25: Oh my gosh. Well, his net worth is, you know, out of this world, and he spent a lot of time in Los Angeles, so I'm sure that he went through more than just one contract.
2: LeBron's Lakers salary, career high with the Los Angeles Lakers, was $52.8 million.
25: Yeah.
3: So this is a rule that it has to be...
25: No, he could have made more.
3: Oh, okay.
25: And I bet that other teams would have paid more for him. But he's, you know, he's 41.
3: Oh, he's humble.
25: He's on the later end of his career. He said this is his last decision, right? This is the last place he wants to play. But I believe other teams would have paid more. But it was his plan. Where does he want to play?
2: Good next hour, we'll get into it. He addresses why he took less money.
25: Yeah.
2: He starts talking.
3: Oh, he did?
2: He starts to speak on it.
25: He wants to go to a team that's going to win.
1: Yeah, it's not about money. It's about winning.
25: Yeah.
1: How much money do you need? He's got the money. He wants a title.
25: He's got plenty of money.
2: He's got a kid in the NBA. Val, we're talking to people. 410-338-1098. Let me ask you, because now clearly you've got... you know, Sweet and Low, who we love to death, and I demand a day.
1: You guys still together, by the way?
25: Yes.
2: Things going well?
1: Good.
25: Yes.
2: Do you?
1: Treating you right?
2: Did you treat you right?
25: Sure.
2: Yeah?
1: Flowers? Sure. God, every time you ask a question, it's like never like a glowing, it always sounds like bare minimum.
2: He's just making the cut.
1: It's always like he's bare minimum. Am I right?
25: Yes.
1: Oh, my God. That's not good.
25: Are you
1: expecting too much?
25: No, I don't think so.
2: Are your standards unachievable?
1: Yeah.
25: Always, as they should be.
2: Okay.
1: As they should.
2: Got to hold your standards high. Yeah. Give them something to reach for. We're talking about dating. First date precautions for women, particularly. We're asking everybody. But the stuff you have to do, particularly as a woman.
25: Okay.
2: These days on first dates, sharing your location with friends, Where do you go? Somewhere outdoor, bright, populated. Maybe even bring a friend with you that he doesn't know is there.
25: Yeah.
2: Sitting across the street at the bar, making sure that they don't insist on picking you up at your house, as Scott pointed out, so they find out where you live.
25: Mm.
2: Are there precautions in mind? Say there was no sweet and low. You're on a date.
25: Okay.
2: Or agree to one.
1: Yeah, have you ever done anything like this? Like women, because we talk about the difference between men and women going on first dates or dating. Men, I mean, never even have. I've been on a bunch of dates. I've never even had to think about my safety.

0: This Wednesday, we're back. Training camp, baby. We're going to be at Ravens training camp. One winning drive, 5:30 to 10. 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And then on your drive home, Kirk and Marianne, they got a bunch of player interviews lined up. Kirk always gets that great locker room access. Players look forward to talking to him, Marianne. All throughout the show, you'll get a bunch of interviews with them as well. So Wednesday, it's here. Next week, preseason starts. Week after that, Ravens, I believe on a Saturday against the Eagles. They'll get their preseason started. New coach, new coordinators, a lot of new faces on the sidelines. Maybe a little taste of what's to come for a brand new Ravens season. 410-338-1098. The precautions that you got to take these days on a date, especially if you're a woman. Here's another one. This one's kind of generational. I'm going to guess people have done this since well before the apps. Pepper spray.
1: I was thinking about that. I was waiting for some lady to call in and be like, I've always got pepper spray in my purse, a taser in my purse. Something in the immediacy, some sort of weapon that you could use.
0: They're dying to reach in and just hose some guy down.
1: Yeah, 410-338-1098. Here's something from the text line. It says, not sure I understand the logic of telling someone

0: who you're meeting or enabling your location services. Once you're dead, you're dead.
1: Yeah.
0: And knowing where you were or where your phone is isn't going to change that. It seems a bit naive.
1: At least can provide the family some closure so they can have a body in the casket to remember what happened when you jumped on Tinder. Kath, sweet Kath, she has precautions in place. Interweb Kath, I text my best friend where I am, and then I try to find a place where I frequent so I also know the staff and bartenders.
0: Smart.
1: And I drive myself. She always drives herself. Love seeing Kath in those beautiful glasses.
0: Somebody says, I'm an Uber driver, and I have picked up many times women who were going on first dates. I drive them to the place of the date, or I have picked them up from their date. They feel much safer that way. I guess getting an Uber.
1: Oh, what's the shot? Josh did the story. Is it called the Angel Shot?
0: You can order a shot. Like if you're in distress, you go to the bar and you order the Angel Shot. And you know that you need help or something?
1: Yes, the Angel Shot is the thing you now ask the waitress for. Angel Shot with a lime. Okay, here's the code. With a lime with a twist means you're in immediate danger. On the rocks or on ice, please get me a ride share. Neat or straight up means escort me to my car. And I guess they're trying to make that an industry standard. The problem with that is that the perverts will also learn that phrase. And you order an Angel Shot, like, what the hell? You don't feel safe near me because I wanted to show you my brass knuckles collection?
0: You gotta do it on the
1: slide. Yeah, you gotta go, hey, can I get an Angel Shot, please? Angel Shot with a side of Taser.
0: Here's a lady checking in via the text line. First few dates, I meet in a public place. I share my location with two girlfriends. MD, judiciary case search, name check. I carry a small Taser. Safe words. If I text, I am having a spectacular time, they will send the police to my location.
1: Oh my God.
0: I should have been a cop. We have the same taste in men. Never put in a situation where I have needed to use the safe word, but I have slipped the waiter $20 to distract the guy while I slipped out. He gave me the heebie-jeebies. I don't live scared. I live aware.
1: There you go.
0: Wow. Right.
1: It's not scared. It's aware of your surroundings. Head on a swivel. As a younger, more petite female dater,
0: yep.
1: Shan writes, I always do a webcam date first. She wants to gauge their mannerisms, how they speak to you. I trust that more than just a simple phone call. I don't feel adrift when I do that. I'm not sure what that means. I guess, yeah, let me see the person first, because that's another thing. In the era of the apps, the person trying to be seen curates who they are, meaning they're putting their best foot forward. All right. There's a lot of filters.
0: Dude, that's very sweet. You know what you're doing? You're saving yourself time, money, and energy.
1: Just fire up a Zoom.
0: You could see something or pick up on something just even over a FaceTime like date.
1: Yeah.
0: That you would not. Let's say there's a weird laugh. Let's say the mannerisms. Let's say you don't like something. You're saving yourself getting in the shower, getting dressed, driving all the way there. If you can tell something over FaceTime that you know, all right, I'm not into this.
1: I save so much time and money.
0: Oh, my God. It's brilliant.
1: The first thing I thought is so funny you said it was the laugh. If someone's got a Fran Drescher laugh, you're like, am I going to be able to handle that throughout the rest of a relationship? There ain't no way.
0: Or if they just talk about themselves the whole time. Yeah, that's a smart way to do it, is to do like a preliminary virtual date.
1: Brilliant.
2: Coming up, why going to city pools has become a really annoying ordeal. Plus, a company took employees on a retreat and did one of those trust exercises. One executive's confession during the exercise got him fired. Story next on Josh Spiegel News.
3: Today on Kirk and Marianne, Kirk and I have decided it would be a really good idea if we stop taking bathroom breaks and just wore adult diapers while on air. What could go wrong? I'm definitely regretting that decision already. We also have tickets to Keanu Reeves' band, Dog Star, when you battle me for them around 3. And then right before 5, the big question, and the answer will pop into your head right away. What color is August? It's a weird one, but we want to hear your thoughts on that and more. That's all today. Kirk and Marianne, 2 to 7 here on 98 Rock.
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4: Let's take a look at traffic on 895 heading southbound now. Still jammed up between Boston Street and the Baltimore Harbor Tunnel. That's your usual traffic volume. A little heavier this morning. Meantime, on the outer loop of the Beltway, starting to see delays off and on between Security Boulevard and the Triple Bridges, and then continuing down toward Route 40 heading toward Catonsville. Sluggish on the outer loop between Hartford Road and Perry Parkway, and dealing with an accident in the city. It's at the intersection of Bologna Avenue at Northern Parkway. It's also involving a fuel spill as well. From the Clinton Electric Traffic Desk, I'm Tony Thornton on 98 Rock.
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2: Good morning.
3: Good morning.
2: Netflix took employees on a retreat and did one of those trust exercises. One executive's confession during the exercise got him fired. The story straight ahead.
3: From the Rice Law News Desk, it's the freshly coiffed Josh Spiegel.
2: When I was a child, we didn't have to worry about going to the pool. We didn't have to worry about people breaking into the pool after hours and vandalizing it. The pool was sacred ground. You never messed with the pool. But times have changed. Over the weekend, another city pool had to temporarily close because of vandalism. This time, Patterson Park's pool. Vandals nabbed drain grates, threw them into the water. Duty caca was found in the water. Earlier this month, same pool was vandalized. Trash and poopy in the pool. Vandals even spray painted the jaunt. Last month at the Walter P. Carter Rec Center in Baltimore, punks threw glass in the water. I implore you, stop vandalizing the pools. Stop being fun. The only person who can be a fun hater in this town is me.
3: And he's not chucking glass in a kid's pool. He's just going to make a list. And you don't want to end up on the list. Yeah, because, I mean, that's like, okay, if you're going to hate fun, hate fun. But if you're chucking glass in the water, I mean, what the hell are you doing? All we had to worry about, God, so funny, Speaks, the way you phrased it. The pool was sacred ground. We had the Carrington neighborhood municipal pool. It was ours. It was a ditch, but it was ours. We loved it. The biggest thing you had to worry about were horseflies.
4: Oh, the horseflies?
3: Horseflies were awful. They'd bite you. They wouldn't sting you. They'd bite you. Leave a big-ass welt on you. Horseflies are nightmares, and they'd wait for you to surface.
4: Oh, yeah.
3: You'd breach the surface, and one of those big, nasty little meatballs with wings would land on you. Oh, they're heavy. That was
4: slow-moving, though. Easy to swat.
3: Yeah, you could pop them. You could actually smack one out of the air. It felt nice when you tagged one. But no one's chucking turds. No one's spray-painting. You know what sucks is that if it continues, they'll just shut the thing down. And then there won't be a place for anybody to swim.
2: Who wants even more artificial intelligence that's really powerful, open AI, which owns ChatGPT, goes to the White House this week. Chief exec Sam Altman wants approval for the company's most powerful AI yet. It's capable of solving an 80-year-old math problem. It could take on complex tasks for businesses and the government, but as you can imagine, some people are a little nervous about that after OpenAI system was able to hack into another AI platform last week called Hugging Face during a security test. OpenAI's program found a way out of its controlled testing environment and broke into Hugging Face's platform to find information it needed to complete its assignment. And staying on the AI tip, both Republicans and Democrats in Congress seem to be on the same page when it comes to a bill being called the AI Kill Switch Act. If passed, Homeland Security would be able to order the biggest AI companies to slow down or even completely shut down systems that pose a significant threat.
3: It'll probably put an AI in charge of that kill switch. Great. Here's why I'm starting to feel better about it a little bit. I'm starting to calm. Not AI. Just the fact that it's going to go away. We're now starting to realize it's so much more expensive than they thought it was going to be. It's beyond.
4: Yeah, but the cost of everything always comes down.
3: Well, you'd think. Because this stuff involves, I'm doing deep dives on this. Have you seen the price of PlayStations?
4: They've gone no dives.
3: Up. Technology is getting more expensive. You know, for the first time in video game history, the systems are not going on sale. They're getting more expensive. We're running out of the rare earth materials to actually make the stuff to conduct the electricity and the circuits and the batteries. It's getting more expensive. This technology will not get cheaper. It'll get more expensive to use and to license. That's the thing that I think people miss a lot, is that when, like, well, this company's using AI and we're using AI for this. that AI isn't this free thing you run out front and pick off a tree. They're licensing the software from a company that's charging them ass over tea kettle for it, and it ain't getting any cheaper. Uber burnt through their entire budget in 4 months. A one-year budget they burnt through in 4 months and brought old employees back.
5: Only 16% of Americans approve of these AI data centers. These are, I mean, everybody agrees pretty much. There's a pretty much universal hatred of these AI data centers.
3: Kevin O'Leary's flushing his reputation down the toilet right now because of them. Yeah. People have turned on Mr. Wonderful en masse because he was talking to the residents of that town he wanted to build his mega center in like they were ignorant children, and they all but threw double guns in the air, like, screw you, you're not building this thing. He's like, oh, you're a bunch of ignorant, I'm paraphrasing here, but he's like, you don't know what you're missing out on. Like, explain it to us then. He's like, oh, it's going to be amazing, you won't have to work. We like to work. The process sometimes is important as the thing at the end of it. Like, as much as you like Jack White quite a bit. Would his song be as amazing as it was if it just existed? If you didn't know about the man behind it, the process to write it, the inspiration of the talent that he has in those fingers to create that thing, or if someone just entered in a couple of ones and zeros and whipped it up. It doesn't have the same impact.
4: That's right.
3: It's the journey, sometimes not the destination. The example I gave a couple weeks ago was, I would never congratulate you on driving 26.2 miles. But if you ran it in a marathon, it's the process. And I'm just starting to find out all these CEOs, the ones that were championing it at first, are backing off of it because they're realizing it's so effing expensive to the company that the people that they replaced with it, they're now asking to come back. Like, when someone goes to, like, negotiate for a contract that has a company that uses AI, and they do the whole, all that crap, go, side note, I know times are tough, I'll take a flat. How much are we spending on AI?
4: Yeah, but you're missing, what's going to happen is the companies that are the AI companies, that then they have a product that is overpriced and that no one wants to use because it is exorbitantly expensive. So then they are going to work to bring down the cost, and that's where the cost will come. They'll figure out ways, and they'll get the cost down because they have a product, and it is a viable product, and it's not going away, and it's not going to go anywhere. It is the future in a lot of ways, and they know the upside for this of AI, and they also know that they're sitting on a ton of money, that if they can get the price down for this thing and get it more reasonably priced and, you know, get these data centers to use less energy or less water or less whatever.
3: It's a lot of ifs.
4: It will eventually happen.
3: I don't know. I don't know if it's going to know if it's an inevitability. Like I say, I follow a lot of tech stuff. I've never seen technology go up in price the way it has right now. I mean, in the history of electronics, what used to cost like a little stick of memory in a video card, a computer, used to be $40-$50. And it's not an inflation thing. Year over year, it'll jump three times the price. It's going up, and the tech companies are like, they're literally going, sorry, this is just what it is now. They're the ones jacking it up.
5: That lettuce diarrhea outbreak has spread to more states. It's already here in Maryland. The Cyclospora parasite has been linked to iceberg lettuce in Mexico. And now there's another problem. The poop lettuce, you should know, is not a weight loss aid.
3: Oh, no.
5: It is not a weight loss aid. There's something going on the.
4: Oh, I've been eating a ton of lettuce. I'm trying to get this bug.
3: I'm starting to notice you're looking
4: good. I'm going to Florida on Thursday. I need to lose a quick 15.
3: Thinning up.
5: There's a social media thing going around where people are saying that they're trying to get it to lose weight.
4: That's right.
5: A doctor... is now feeling the need to comment on that, calling the idea extremely dangerous.
4: Oh, no.
5: Warning, it can cause severe hydration, electrolyte loss, long hospital stays, be even deadly. Because you know there are going to be a bunch of little teenage punks doing this now. Ugh. Because they're so stupid. If they do that knock-knock doorbell thing and mm-hmm. then they risk getting shot.
3: Ding-dong ditch.
5: Yeah, you know that they're going to do this. Americans are stupid.
4: Kobe, cancel my lettuce shipment. Damn it.
3: Exactly.
4: Damn it.
3: I'm hearing more and more people getting it, too. It's becoming, and we opened up the phone lines. I got a couple of calls, and now I'm hearing people such and such had to call out. Also, it's a pretty good excuse if you're a fibber to get out of work, because I don't think anybody's going to want you to prove it. Like, I get it. Your toilet's filled with diarrhea. Stay away. Keep that stuff off me.
5: Bullets fly at a Seattle food festival near that city's famous Space Needle. Two guys got into a shootout last night. Three people dead, four other people wounded, including a toddler. This guy was there.
6: We just heard what at first sounded like firecrackers, but it's just a little too crowded for that kind of thing. So then when the crowd started moving quickly in herds, you knew it was something was happening.
5: Seattle police arrested one suspected shooter. They're still looking for the other gunman.
4: So three people were dead. Three people are dead. And you said that they arrested one gunman and they're looking for the other. So neither of the two people that were shooting are dead.
5: That's right.
4: Isn't that nice?
3: Nice. So three
4: These
3: people
4: two idiots
3: that went
4: start shooting at each other, and they don't even hit each other, and they end up killing other people. Kill the guy. People you're trying to shooting at. You kill him, and he kills you. I'd be fine with it.
3: If you offed each other,
4: yes, I wouldn't care.
3: I would damn near celebrate it. All right,
4: that's
3: cool.
4: That's what you want, and that's what you got, and that's what you deserve. But now we got three other people that weren't even involved that are dead and other people that are wounded.
3: That's right. Criminals are not a crack shot. I'll never forget the one cop on Ravenswalk going, I've worked in multiple police departments around the country. I've never seen a worse shot, like I can use a gun, than the criminals of Baltimore.
4: Because they hold it sideways.
3: They do the gangster thing. These guys could shoot at the sky and hit the ground.
4: That's right.
3: You've never seen a worse shot. He goes, I'm surprised. I remember what he said. He goes, I'm surprised the murder count is so low because of the amount of times they shoot and hit nothing.
4: That's right.
3: Except buildings and cars. So I guess, hey, bright spot, it's happening everywhere. It's not just us. It's also Seattle.
4: It's awful.
3: It's us.
4: We love our guns.
5: New episode of my podcast today. What do depression, loneliness, explosive diarrhea, and picking up trash have in common? Oh, I have found a connection. I connect four stories that at first glance have nothing to do with each other. A congressman's struggle with depression, America's loneliness epidemic, the parasite making people sick, and why Japan's World Cup fans continue to embarrass the rest of us in the best possible way. You could hear it all in my podcast, Lunatic in the Newsroom. It's out today.
3: The beginning of that sounded like the most nightmarish setup for a street joke I've ever heard.
5: Oh, really?
3: What do depression, diarrhea, and the Japanese have in common?
5: Depression, loneliness, explosive diarrhea, and trash. Picking up trash, walk into a bar. Finally, a Netflix executive has been fired after confessing to taking medically prescribed ketamine. He made the confession during a company retreat's trust exercise.
4: What?
5: Now Kevin Bailey is suing. Bailey was on the visual effects team for Pirates of the Caribbean and the Harry Potter movies. New York Post reports Bailey took the ketamine for clinical depression after his mother's death, and he made the confession during a so-called vulnerability trust exercise.
4: What?
5: Netflix launched an investigation. Apparently, there were other reasons given for his termination, including his repeated use of the F-bomb and his drinking. At the same retreat, he drank a Guinness standing on his head after saying that he learned the trick from his former father-in-law.
3: Oh, so sort of dad's day out. He kind of lost it. Oh, okay, so maybe he's saying this is the reason, but they're like, actually, there's 20 other things you
4: That's
3: did.
4: That's right.
3: Yeah, when you showed the lady at the concierge your entire f***ing balls saying, is there any place I can get some good barbecue around here? We were going to probably blow you out. Oh, fun fact, I learned a little something about Netflix this past weekend. I got to hang out with a guy named Ryan Sickler, great comedian, podcaster, and he was on Tom Segura's Bad Thoughts, which was a Netflix series. It's a very funny show. It's like just like an anthology of skits. And there's one where he goes to this gym and he keeps taking this shot. It's like a wellness shot, like one of those little green tea shots they give you. But it has a side effect if it makes your penis gigantic, like down to your ankles gigantic, to where you actually have to throw it over your shoulder and walk around gigantic. And I asked him, when you found out, did they show you the prosthetics? And he goes, he had to have an HR call with Netflix so they could feel comfortable with him doing it and him feeling comfortable with them asking. He's like, yeah, I agreed to do this. It's hysterical. It's a gigantic penis. Just know that there are people that you can talk to if you feel that you are not comfortable. Because it's my buddy Tom. He told me the thing over a drink. It's fine. All right, but we're going to put you in touch with anybody. If you need to process what's just like, Jesus, woman, we love adding HR layers to crap. That's completely
4: CYA.
3: Unnecessary.
4: Got to cover your ass. It's CYA. Like, no, this is the corporate America we live in now, Demi. We deal with it here at the station. We always hear the lawyers in New York, the lawyers in New York, the lawyers in New York. There's tons of stuff we haven't been able to do because of the lawyers in New York.
3: It feels like position justification. Maybe really at the end of the day, send HR to HR. Oh, he also did say the prosthetic penises. This poor special effects house for another production made a fake penis for something, just some movie. I can't even remember what it was. And the penis turned out so perfect that they have backed themselves into the corner that this special effects house is now known as the premier prosthetic penis company in Hollywood. And they want to make spaceships. They want to make aliens. They want to make robots. They want to make people's blown apart arms. And the only call they get, it's for their handmade penises now. Hey, it's whatever keeps the lights on.
4: I want one.
5: Disgusting.
3: It's
5: sick.
3: You got to watch the gym sketch with Sickler and Segura on Bad Thoughts. Hysterical.
5: And he was on Curb. What's that other show that we're watching? Larry David.
3: Larry David's Life, Larry, and the Pursuit of Unhappiness.
5: Did you see the Friday night one?
3: I did not see the new one yet. Getting better and better?
5: I won't go into it, but there was a skit where Abraham Lincoln, involving Abraham Lincoln's assassination and his wife, Mary Todd Lincoln, and she is like a complete B-I-T-C-H, Larry David's words. And Larry David is an advisor to Abraham. It is so funny. I forgot the name of the actor. He's a former SNL actor, and he plays Abraham Lincoln. It's so funny.
3: There's the gunfight at the OK Corral.
5: There's that. But the Lincoln skit is even better.
3: I can't wait. It's all of them. Every episode, some skits have been better than others.
5: Yeah.
3: But everyone has had one that is like double over fun.
5: Yeah. WBAL TV 11 weather. Today in Baltimore, sun and clouds, a humid 86. More news at 8. Breaking news anytime. It feels like breaking. 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
3: Morning. We still got Orioles baseball, plenty of it, as a matter of fact. And today, the 27th, I believe we start that series against Detroit. 6:05 coverage starts tonight. Tomorrow, 12:35 on Wednesday, no game on Thursday. 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You did a story last week about these elderly neighbors that got in this huge dust up over like a property line. Some one old guy was blowing grass with a leaf blower.
4: Hell yeah.
3: And then these other so two good. Bashed in someone's skull. What did they hit him with? I forgot what they hit him with.
5: There was the leaf blower and I don't remember the other thing.
3: But someone got. Yeah. They found the victim unconscious, severe bruising, lacerations, a damaged skull.
4: Yo, this is completely unrelated. It's not really neighborly type thing, but did you see that video over the weekend of the two guys that were drunk on the dock? And like they were drinking buddies and they were boating and they got into a fist fight and the one guy falls and like hits his head and gets knocked out. And then the other guy just throws him off the dock into the water.
3: Oh, knocked out?
4: And the guy drowned and died. Now he's got murder charges. That story was crazy.
3: No,
4: and it's
3: sucks.
4: On video. You see the guy fall and like the guy literally just chucks him. Maybe if he was awake and you throw him in the water, fine. The guy's knocked out and he threw him in the water and he drowned.
3: That's brutal.
4: Anyway, Speaks, I don't know if you've heard this. Yeah, 410-338-1098, neighborly feuds. I'm on the opposite end of this. I helped my neighbor on, what day was it? I was out cutting the grass. Maybe it was Friday, I think. I was cutting the grass. And it was Friday. And they asked for my help, so I helped them fix the fence. And they needed help fixing a fence. I helped them fix their fence. And they bought me 6 donuts, Josh.
3: Oh!
4: They got me 6 donuts and a nice thank you card from Mary's Donuts in the Amish market. And you know how many of those 6 donuts I ate, Josh?
5: 6.
4: That's right.
3: All of them gone.
4: That's right. All 6. Because wow. They were incredible.
5: I wish I had neighbors that would buy me donuts.
4: Well, you would also have to need to fix their fence.
5: Well, I just for existing.
3: Or talk to them.
5: Yes, yes.
3: Do you talk to the neighbors at all? What is
5: if I see them? I never see my neighbors. I think they're in hiding.
3: Because I remember taking the train up to visit you once, and I know to your right, nobody. To your left is? Or is there someone to your right? When you walk out the front door?
5: Yeah, I'm surrounded by people.
3: Okay, I'm trying to remember. It's been a little while. Okay, so you got people on all sides.
5: That's right.
3: Do you still have the one guy with the Ukrainian flag painted on his garage door?
5: They painted it white, but they still have a Ukrainian flag over the front door.
3: So, yeah, we're asking you, just that neighborhood view, that dust up, that brawl. 410-338-1098. Property lines is a huge thing. You built your fence on my side of the property. Your driveway encroached on my side of the property. We didn't have a feud, but I know my dad pissed off our neighbor to the right because we had this particular type of grass my dad put in. I swear it was called Zoysia.
4: Yeah, Zoysia.
3: Zoysia grass. And it's what's the word? It's invasive. It spreads like a son of a bitch. And it spread into the neighbor's lawn. And I don't think I'm speaking out of turn here, Dad. His lawn was nicer than ours. And Zoysia grass was very almost astroturfy feeling. It was real thick and stubby.
4: Yep.
3: And his was very light and fluffy, a beautiful, beautiful lawn. And it looks completely different. Different color, different everything. And it just crossed in there. And he would constantly be like, love you to put up a barrier, Terry. We just get a barrier. That'd be great. Love, we could just maybe put a little bed or something. I mean, I think one day the guy ended up just doing it himself to cut off the infection. But I say infection, but still, he wasn't stoked about it.
4: But it never escalated.
3: Yeah, no, it threw hands or anything like that. But you know, the guy loved his lawn. He was one of those dudes. His lawn was his personality. Didn't have a lot else going on. Wife walked out on him a couple of years before he moved there. But he loved that lawn, and he hated. That Zoysia growing into it.
4: Yeah, I've been very lucky. My whole life, never had a neighbor. Because you buy a house, right? Especially if you buy a house, and then this is the place like where you decided. You know, buying a house is not easy. I mean, my house I live in now. I probably looked at, I don't know how many houses we looked at. We looked at a ton of houses until you decide on one, and then you're like, all right, this is the house. And then if you have a crappy neighbor. That's got to be the worst thing ever. Yeah. I mean, I got the ones on the right, the ones on the left. They're both great. Charlotte across the street, she's great. When I lived down in the city, I never had any real problems.
3: I've never had a feud myself. I've had weirdos, but I've never had a feud. There's never been. The people that lived in my house before me feuded with everybody. That old bat that lived in the place before me, that nightmare. She was all the neighbors breathed a sigh of relief when there was literally anybody else in there. Argue with the guy behind the way.
4: The neighbor that put up that weird light that one time. That was like shining into my yard. But that didn't last.
3: We had the one dude in Dundalk that I didn't have kids yet. But when I lived in Stansbury, there was the guy next to me that was a Civil War reenactor. And he really, really wished the South had won.
4: Oh.
3: I mean, really wished the South had won. And he was in the backyard all the time just doing formation. And he had, like, the 10th and all that. And he was dying to talk to you about the War of Northern Aggression. Really wanted to talk to you about it. I'm like, bud, I'm on my way to, I don't know, Looney's for one of our events. I don't have time to sit here and talk to you about the plight of Stonewall Jackson. But maybe the next time. So, yeah, I'm pretty lucky in that regard. There's the Netflix show. What was the guy with the neighbor with his crank out? The old dude?
4: Oh, yeah, the yellow thong bikini guy. I think it's just called Worst Neighbors or something.
3: Yeah, Worst Neighbors. I only watched that one. There was others that got violent, right? Because it was a series?
4: I don't remember.
3: I think there's a couple that, like, it escalated into you coming onto my property. 410-338-1098. Did it get as bad as somebody getting their skull fractured, sent to the hospital? Sabotage, hear about people messing with each other's pets, front doors, stealing mail. How bad did that neighborly feud get?
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4: 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Here's traffic with Tony Thorpe.
8: Yeah, traffic's building on the west side of the Beltway. On the outer loop, very sluggish now between 795 as you head down towards Security Boulevard this morning. All volume related for now. 895, more of the same. Slow from Boston Street down to the Harbor Tunnel this morning. There's an accident in the city. It's on Broadway at East Lafayette Avenue. Police have responded around the scene. And dealing with accident activity on the outer loop of the Beltway over there near Essex. It's just past Eastern Boulevard, right near that Chesico Avenue overpass. It's on the shoulder area, but traffic does slow a bit as you make your approach due to those flashing lights that they see on the side. They're moving over, of course, to get away from that incident. From the Clinton Electric Traffic Desk, I'm Tony Thornton on 98 Rock.
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13: The Orioles lost to the Braves in extras yesterday, 3-2. The offense was shut out until the eighth inning, and then they tied things up in the ninth, thanks to Jackson Holliday. Bases loaded in the 10th, no outs, and they still couldn't capitalize. Went 1-for-10 with runners in scoring position and also stranded 10. Here's manager Craig Albernaz post-game.
14: You know, it's just one of those things where everyone just has to, like, step up a little bit, you know, to pick up the slack. It was really tough to navigate offensively. When you face tough pitching, you're not always going to put up, you know, 7 runs a game. You're going to have to find a way to scrap and claw and to win those. We show we can do that. Also, you know, there's definitely room for improvement.
13: Well, you know who's stepping up recently? It's Christian Encarnacion Strand, okay? In his last 7 games with the O's, he's hit 3 home runs, 9 RBI, and 10 hits. Yeah, 10 for 27. Pretty decent.
3: Well, pitchers don't have them figured out yet. That's
13: right.
3: Why.
13: That's so. Right. You're absolutely right. So if pitchers do end up figuring him out, then maybe he goes a little bit, you know, he regresses a bit. But he's the only one that's stepping up with Blaze Alexander, Adley Rutschman, and Samuel Basayo all out with injuries. Gunnar Henderson's not stepping up.
4: Is Gunnar able to step up?
13: I mean, that's the question right here. That's the question.
4: Like, why hasn't that happened yet?
13: We're all asking the same question.
4: Yeah, it's frustrating.
13: Yeah, because Pete Alonso.
4: Are you frustrated, Val? I'm a little frustrated.
2: We're all frustrated, Val.
4: We're all frustrated, Val.
13: I think everybody's a little frustrated.
2: Evan can't sleep.
13: Taylor Ward, I think, is on a 15-game streak of getting on base, 15 straight games. So you love to see that. 2 for 5 yesterday. Like I said, CES has been incredible.
4: Pete Alonso went 2 for 4.
13: Gunnar Henderson's great.
4: 0 for 5. Taylor Ward had 2 hits.
13: Dylan Beavers had a walk off the other night. You like that? Defensively,
4: Tyler O'Neill. Ugh.
13: What?
4: Awful.
13: 0 for 3.
4: 0 for 3. You had Colton Cowser making errors in yes. center field, missing yes. the ball.
13: What's he doing?
4: That cost us the game the other night.
13: Yeah, it really was. So that was yesterday. He missed the ball in center field. And then Dylan Beavers also didn't catch the ball and left.
4: What are you doing?
13: I don't know what's going on defensively. That's a big struggle. And we're getting closer and closer to the trade deadline, which is coming up, I believe, next week.
4: Jackson Holliday, over three.
13: It's a week from today, the trade deadline.
4: Come on, boys.
13: August 3rd. What are we going to do?
4: See, we got to send Josh there. We need to listen.
2: It's about time we chose the nuclear option.
4: It's nuclear option time. I don't know about that. We've been trying to put it off. We've been trying to see if these guys could do it on their own. They can't. They need Spiegel in there. They need a pep talk. They need somebody to get their asses in gear. They need somebody to show them how to swing a bat, how to hit a ball, how to field a pop fly. Josh Spiegel is the man to do it. Kobe, mobilize. Mobilize the forces. Okay, we're going nuclear option.
2: We'll be seeing them a little later on this afternoon if time permits. This guy's played catch at Camden Yards. He kind of knows a little something about small ball.
5: Yeah, that's right. Don't insert me into the situation, okay? Because I'll be getting people into shape real good.
2: Yes, real good.
5: Yeah.
2: Going full Hegseth on them.
15: Yeah. Hey, everybody. Straighten up. Better do better.
2: And at that point, the season completely turns around. And one of the greatest Phoenix from the Ashes stories in MLB history because of those few lines from Josh Spiegel. You're welcome. We're not just partners, but we help.
4: Why don't you, Josh, with the megaphone, we've had some brief discussions off air, and he shared some pointers as to, you know, what he might tell the team, like what they need
5: the
4: to do.
5: The Orioles?
4: You and I have had discussions, and now I want you to share publicly, though, the things we've said. Yeah, there you go. Like, tell them what you told me. Tell the team what you told me. This is it. Listen carefully.
15: You know it's important.
4: That's right.
15: When I bring out my bell and start ringing. Listen up.
2: It's the bell.
4: Listen.
15: Listen up, team.
4: Yeah.
15: We're getting new uniforms.
4: Oh. Whoa.
2: Like it. Okay. What are they made of?
4: That's a good start.
15: They're made of wool. We're getting wool uniforms. They'll be. What? Somebody in the hall is calling. I
2: think he's got to put the pep talk on hold real quick to take this call. Yeah. It's his pediatrician.
15: Hey, it's a Josh screws up a bit Monday.
4: I put you on the spot.
13: Sorry.
4: All good.
2: Oh, my God.
4: Oh, we tried.
2: Anything we could do to help, they got to do.
4: Nobody knows.
2: They should ask us to talk to them.
4: Damn it.
2: A career day.
13: One of these days. All right, 3-2 loss yesterday. They're in Detroit tonight, starting a 3-game set, 6:40, first pitch right here on 98 Rock. The Ravens reuniting with one of their former draft picks. That would be wide receiver Chris Moore ahead of training camp. Who remembers Chris Moore, everybody?
2: I don't remember Chris Moore.
13: No, nobody remembers Chris Moore.
2: Tell us more.
13: Nobody remembers Chris Moore. He was picked in the 4th round of the 2016 NFL draft, same year that they drafted Ronnie Stanley in their first round pick. So, 33 years old. And he's played for a couple of different teams at this point.
2: You're damn right. He did Ravens, Texans, Titans, Cardinals, Commanders. He's been all around the league.
13: Yeah, so this
2: 33.
13: Is his second stint with the Ravens. But again, this is just training camp. Not even sure if he's going to make the team. But you like having a veteran voice and played just down the road in Washington the last 2 seasons. So maybe it's not too far for him. And he, of course, remembers, you know, Steve Bisciotti and Eric DaCosta. But it is a whole new coaching staff otherwise than what he remembers from a couple years ago. Because and no more John Harbaugh here in Baltimore, which we do know. So looking forward to training camp to see him out there. They're also reportedly bringing in another experienced offensive lineman, Hakeem Adeniji. And adding him to the offensive line with your number one overall pick, not number one overall pick, but just your pick in the first round, Venga Ioane. He's one of the guys that you're looking at to see how he does in training camp. You've got Ronnie Stanley on one side. You got Roger Rosengarten on the other side. John Simpson there at guard. So bringing in another experienced offensive lineman, maybe things will come together on the O-line for Lamar Jackson during training camp. And the veterans report tomorrow to the Under Armour Performance Center will be out there on Wednesday for the start of practice.
4: They say we'll be out there.
13: We'll be out there.
4: Does that include you?
13: I'll be there.
2: Hot damn.
4: Wait, you're going to be there while we're there?
13: I am.
2: Oh, wow. They're letting you out?
13: Can you believe?
2: Good.
4: You're yes. coming
2: good
4: down
2: behavior.
4: To training camp and
2: I
4: you're
2: going to
4: be doing your reports live?
13: Yes, I will. I was already planning to be down there at some point because the practices are earlier this year.
4: That's right.
13: A new coaching staff, so they get to make their own rules. So with practice, I believe, beginning at 11 a.m. on Wednesday, I was planning to be out there at some point. So we might as well just make it official. I'll be out there at 6 a.m. ready to go with you guys.
2: Hell yeah.
4: Mm-hmm. Cool.
2: Good time. By the looks of it so far, let's take a peek here. What will the weather be?
13: It looks like rainy. Not too great.
2: Yeah, but I think it might rain
13: later.
2: Yeah, Tuesday's not going to be great.
5: Yeah. Are we outside?
13: Yes. We'll be undercover either way.
5: Is it the same place where we usually are?
4: Under the veranda.
2: I believe so.
4: Okay.
2: On the veranda. Chad Steele's office to our back.
5: Once I pull in, will I get lost?
2: Yes.
13: Yes.
5: Is that a certain?
2: This is Justin and Scott broadcasting from Braden's training camp, and Josh is at the Washington Commanders facility right now. Actually, you'll be somehow you always end up at the Carrabba's no matter what.
5: Yeah.
2: You always get back to the Carrabba's that you accidentally ended up at with. No, you'll be fine. You walk right in.
13: I love that.
2: And usually they have some lovely out there waiting to escort us on them.
5: Did I tell you what I did once? I pulled in. This was years ago. I don't know what we were doing there. There was some sort of a visit.
2: That's the opposite of pulling out.
4: I parked in the player's spot.
5: No, I parked. Oh. Who is the vice president?
4: No. Dick Cass, maybe?
5: I parked.
4: Yeah, Dick Cass.
5: They don't,
4: I remember that.
5: They don't
4: know.
5: The reserved parking, they don't have signs like up in the,
13: right,
5: you know.
13: Right.
5: The reserved writing, it's writing, you know, it's spray painted or whatever on the pavement. So I didn't see it. And then I think somebody said you just parked in Dick Cass's spot, so I had to.
4: You might want to move that.
5: Yeah.
4: So, we've all got a moment like that.
13: I'll just, when you go in.
2: Yeah.
13: Go to the right.
2: Okay.
13: All the way to the right.
2: All right.
13: And you'll be there.
2: That's the guest parking
13: That's
2: lot.
13: That's right.
2: And don't go in the cafeteria and make
13: what
2: yourself
13: really
2: a plate.
13: What we should do is if we can get out there tomorrow, like if I can get out there tomorrow, I should bring a
2: paintball gun.
13: No, I need to bring a sign for Spiegel and have a reserve spot for him so he knows where to go.
2: I like that.
4: He's maybe. A grown-ass man. He should be
13: able to. But he deserves special treatment sometimes.
4: He should be able to figure it out.
13: It's his birthday month, okay? He deserves special treatment. Right, Scott?
16: Someone else has got a birthday this week. I believe it's Thursday.
4: Speaking of which, are we recapping?
2: It's Valerie's.
4: Is your birthday? Yeah. When's your birthday?
13: It's this week.
5: Oh, really?
13: Yeah. And guess what? I'll be here.
2: Because she's grown. Yeah, he's off on your birthday.
13: Is he really?
4: Yeah. What day is it? Thursday?
13: Yeah.
4: I won't be here.
13: Oh, it's so rude. So rude of you. Anyway, what were you going to say?
4: Well, Josh's birthday was Saturday.
13: That's right. How did it go, Josh?
4: And we haven't even talked about it.
5: Punch the Monkey's birthday was Sunday.
13: Oh, really?
5: Yeah, 1 year old.
2: I thought you were talking about something you did on your birthday. I'm like, whoa, brother. We all celebrating our own way.
13: Yeah,
2: if that's what you want to do, go right ahead. It's your day.
5: Yeah.
13: Very
2: Punch
13: good.
2: The Monkey.
13: Very
4: Apparently,
13: exciting.
4: I should have bought Josh a map for his birthday.
13: Yeah.
4: Although he doesn't know how to read maps.
5: No, I don't.
13: Mm-mm. Nope.
4: Damn. So how do we...
5: Damn, son.
4: How do we figure this out?
5: I'll find it.
13: You'll figure it out?
4: No, I'm not worried.
13: Okay.
5: I know how to get there. Okay. And it's not like it's a billion
4: Trust
5: acres.
4: Me, it makes the show better when he's lost.
13: Yeah.
2: It's hysterical. Yes.
13: It doesn't help that it's dark at the time we're getting there. That's the worst part.
5: Oh, and they don't have any lights.
2: I hope there's an assortment of pastries. Or they give us some of those Gatorade gel packs that get you amped up that the players get for free. And we have to steal.
13: Yeah, that would be good. All right.
4: So, hold on.
13: Oh,
4: wait.
13: Sorry.
4: I just want to quickly, while we're on the subject.
13: Yeah, sure.
4: What did you do for your birthday on Saturday,
5: Not
4: Josh?
5: Much. What did I do? I shaved my face, shaved the beard off. What did I do? Oh, I tried out I bought a hair diffuser.
13: Oh.
4: I'm sorry, what?
2: What's that?
5: It's
13: I know what that is.
4: Oh, the thing you put on the end of your
5: yeah, because my
13: curly hair.
5: Yeah, my stylist uses it, and when she does it, it looks really good.
4: They always do it so good.
5: When I did it, I didn't like it, so I don't know if I'm going to try again. But
13: was that a day of decision?
4: You're so metrosexual.
5: I don't know about that, but I also clipped my toenails.
4: God,
5: that was fun. And
13: it's a self-care day.
4: Who even are you?
5: Yeah. What else did I do?
4: Did you shower over the weekend?
5: I did.
4: He even showered. Any special shower on the weekend?
3: Special foods? Did you treat yourself to a treat?
4: Yeah. What'd you do?
5: Well, if you must know, I do have a tradition since I'm alone on my birthday of buying myself a small ice cream cake from Baskin Robbins. I got one of those Carvel cakes.
3: Didn't eat the whole thing. I only
4: ate. Wait, you got a Carvel cake from Baskin Robbins? That makes no sense.
5: Wait a second. No, you're right. I got it from. I was originally going to get something from Baskin Robbins, but I ended up getting it from, I think, Giant.
4: Yes, they have the Carvel.
5: Yes.
4: And the Carvel cake is, well, I would say it's the one seed of ice cream cakes.
16: Fudgy the Whale.
4: But, you know, like a Baskin-Robbins, they make a fine ice cream.
3: Fine ice cream. I mean, a couple scoops
4: they
3: in, really.
4: They're all good.
3: This one's awesome. This one's incredible.
4: Yeah.
3: And you take yourself to buy your own birthday ice cream.
5: No,
3: cake.
5: I DoorDashed
3: it. You DoorDashed it. Oh, my God. So at least someone brought it to you.
4: Did you DoorDash candles, too? Did you?
5: No.
4: You didn't even do the candles?
3: Oh, my God. If he blew out his candles by himself,
4: happy birthday song and blow out your own candles?
5: You know what else I did? I burned my, this is the second time it happens, careless cigar smoking, ash dropped on my wrist. You can see the scar there.
3: Mm-hmm. Oh, look at that. You burned yourself good.
5: And that's in addition to this scar from a different time. So it hurt so bad, I had to DoorDash burn cream. I tried ice.
13: How many things did you DoorDash this
4: weekend?
13: Did you
4: ever leave the freaking house?
5: No, I told you. I'm a complete recluse, and it's getting worse.
4: This is not good.
3: DoorDash definitely has enabled you some darker traits.
5: The best and worst inventions, DoorDash and Amazon.
3: Yeah. You never have to leave.
5: No, yeah.
3: If they just let you work from home.
13: Wasn't the weather beautiful this weekend?
5: It was. If not for my backyard and sitting on the deck, I would not leave my house at all. I love sitting on the deck. Except for those damn, how can I get rid of ants? There are baby ants all over the deck. It drives me nuts.
3: You can get some ant traps where they take the poison back to the thing and they die.
5: The only thing it says not to, you know, you've got a pet, you got to keep it away.
3: It depends. Yeah, you can get some pet safe ones.
5: Okay.
3: It's a specific product. But they're outside of the house or not inside of the house?
5: Well, sometimes they creep in. That hasn't happened in a while.
13: But
5: it's just driving me crazy.
4: Just DoorDash ant spray. I mean, DoorDashing everything else.
3: DoorDash a new deck.
5: Okay. All right.
3: We should do a new segment. What did Josh DoorDash this week? Kobe, write that down.
13: Yeah, that's good.
3: Josh's DoorDash adventures. There's nothing. We did a break about a year or two ago, Val.
13: Yeah.
3: We talked to DoorDash drivers, Uber Eats drivers. Say, what's the weirdest thing you ever DoorDashed, blah, blah, blah, what's the saddest thing? One guy said he DoorDashed a Papa John's pizza to a guy who lived across the street from a Papa John's and was too high to call and just have them deliver it, if not just walk over and pick it up.
13: Oh.
3: Said the saddest is when he delivers Plan B at 2 a.m.
13: Yeah,
3: that's
13: scary.
3: A tough
13: that's
3: one.
13: That's scary.
3: When someone's like, bring me emergency contraceptive. Whoopsie. The night got away from me.
13: Yeah.
3: Yeah.
5: Okay. My birthday also was weekly dishwashing day because I on the weekend I make scrambled eggs with a slice of American cheese, and I started using, because Justin scared me with this whole microplastic killing me thing, I started using a real spoon.
3: Nice thing. A metal spoon?
5: Yeah.
3: Okay. Now, you know how you clean it off? You just lick it, stick it, put it away. No one else is in the house.
5: That's right.
3: So it's all your stuff getting back in your stuff.
5: Yeah.
3: Man. Did you hear from the family?
5: Yeah, I got some phone calls, and they sent me a gift. I got a delivery of beef jerky.
13: Oh,
4: nice.
5: Yeah,
3: sweet.
5: A big platter.
3: A platter of beef jerky?
4: On a great gift.
5: A huge platter of beef jerky.
3: That sounds amazing.
13: Wow.
5: Yeah.
3: If I got a platter of beef jerky, I'd be delighted.
5: Yeah,
3: is it like different types of animals, too? Like weird ones, like kangaroo?
5: No, it's just beef jerky, and its flavor is delicious flavor. Yeah.
3: I love teriyaki. You think I just love Asian women? Brother, I love their culinary delights, too. Oh, you forgot your bone saw. I've got that back here too. Don't want you to go without it.
5: I thought you
3: ran out the door.
5: I thought you might have kept it because you thought I'd really use it.
3: No. I knew you had a busy Friday. Okay. So I cleaned it off, sterilized it, and got it back for here for you to have a busy week with.
5: Oh.
3: There's a couple of people down in the basement that need a correction.
5: Mm-hmm. Well, yeah, it was a night. It's birthdays don't matter to me. It's
13: me too. Sweet.
5: And thanks to all the birthday wishes on Facebook. I made sure to like everyone.
16: Did you have a drink?
5: I had the banana mudslide.
4: Oh, yeah. Our boss got you those.
3: Oh, that's right. Hell yeah. JJ took care of you.
5: Got real effed up on that.
4: Wait, he got you the Cutwaters banana mudslides that I think are coming 13? In at 13%. How many did you have?
5: Oh, I had one, which I had to, it took me about a day to drink because I was getting.

0: there's two different things.
1: Very good point. Yeah, being alone and lonely. Yeah. Okay, no, I'm back there. I'm back with you again.
2: All right.
0: Well, happy birthday, buddy.
2: Oh, happy birthday, pal. Spiegs.
3: We love you.
4: Thank you so much. And likewise.
2: Aww.
4: I'm fond of you.
0: Val, is there anything else? I mean, Tony Romo got popped for a DUI. What else?
2: Yeah, did we talk about that already?
0: No, I don't think we did this hour.
2: Next hour. Well, we talked about it last hour. I was going to talk about LeBron James because...
0: Oh, yeah, that's right.
2: Yes.
1: He's
2: headed to Philadelphia. He's signing with the 76ers, two-year deal, $8 million. And basically, he said that he thought he was done when the season was over, wasn't ready to announce anything, and needed some time to really decide. But what he said is, I was pretty sure I played my last game, and I was being honest at that press conference that I need to look at myself and decide if I still love this game. And I decided I still truly love this game, and I have more to give. If you look at the roster for the Philadelphia 76ers, it's, tearing it up, okay? They also acquired Jaylen Brown from the Celtics earlier. They have KCP, who used to play on the Wizards a while back. They have Joel Embiid, obviously.
1: I'm sorry, did you say how long the deal was for?
2: 2 years.
1: Okay, 2 years.
2: And they have Tyrese Maxey.
1: And he's probably got a clause in there he can get out after 1 year if he's like, this ain't for me.
2: Potentially, but I, this is a team that wants to win now. He's also in that mentality, and they have they've got the talent to do it, and they're paying a lot of money for it. So, look.
1: And they got the money to pay for it because they're only paying LeBron league minimum for a
2: match. Correct. League minimum is unbelievable for LeBron James. What a steal.
1: What a steal.
2: And by the way, now, if Philly fans weren't insufferable enough, they're going to be worse. But if this team doesn't perform, he's going to hear it.
1: Oh, no, it's feast or famine with that fan base. Mm-hmm. Either you win the whole damn thing or they curse your mother.
2: Mm-hmm. It's true. So he has officially determined that Philadelphia is his new home for the next 2 years. Not sure what his family's going to do, but I'm sure they will love the city of brotherly love.
1: I think they're going to live in one of the nicest communities they possibly can. They will rent, not buy. I wonder if he moves. Where does he move when he retires?
2: Back to L.A. You think he'll There's go to so much stuff happening in L.A.
1: Remember, he was in Miami.
2: I mean, he could have a house everywhere. It doesn't
1: Cleveland
2: matter.
1: Cleveland worships him. He'll be a multi-home type
2: I'm
1: dude.
2: Sure he is already. You know, maybe he never got rid of that Miami house. We don't know.
1: Slovakia is gorgeous. Val, next hour.
2: Okay.
1: Hey, 98 Rock welcomes Motley Crue with John 5 to Jiffy Lube Live on August 3rd. 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Josh does a story about one last week that ended in bloodshed. Ended with an old guy getting his head caved in over some property line thing. A guy blowing leaves. That's another one, Speaks. That's the part of the story that made me think of you. Notorious hatred for leaf blowers.
5: Yesterday morning I was trying to relax on my deck. Whoa, hello there. And I don't know what my neighbor was doing. All I heard was, it's 9 o'clock in the morning on Sunday. I'm just wanting some quiet and birds chirping, and I heard, it was only 15 minutes, thankfully.
1: But enough. Yeah. 410-338-1098. Again, pretty lucky. I've had some quirky ones. I've had some mysterious ones. We had the weird cult house across the street that I was fascinated with, but they never came out of the house.
0: I got some text here. Give us a call. We haven't talked to any listeners this morning. Kobe, are the phones working? I just want to hear a human being's voice. I want to say hello, happy Monday. How are you, Baltimore people? And they're not calling. Here's a text via the text line, 410-338-1098, same number, call or text. Been in my house 18 years. All the neighbors are good friends.
1: There you go.
0: New neighbor moves in. Takes me to court 4 times.
1: Jeez.
0: Each time it's thrown out over shared driveway issues. So for 18 years, it's all peaceful. Some new bitch moves in and she takes him to court 4 times out of nowhere.
1: You know, I'm kind of gambling myself right now because I've told you guys the property next to me on the right is a rental. So the family that's currently in there right now, what's up, Ashley? What's up, Mike? Forrest, love you. He's Evan's best friend. They are moving like around the street. It's great. Evan's best friend's moving away, but he's only moving like up the block. But now we wait. This will be the 4th group of people that have lived next to us. The first one's awesome. Second one, very cool. Aaron, her children were awesome. Then we got this new kid that was great. There's someone that's going to be moving in at some point, and we don't know.
0: This text is incredible. 410-338-1098.

0: 98 Neighborly Feuds. Somebody wrote this in. They were living in South Carolina. A man hated his neighbors so much that he went to his property line, stepped back about 15 feet, built a fence 15 feet in from his property line. Then he threw all of his garbage and about 20 old toilets over the fence.
1: Oh.
0: His neighbors couldn't do anything or remove the trash because it wasn't on their property. It was still on his property. But it's on the other side of the fence, so he can't see it, but they can see it, but they can't do anything about it.
2: Wow.
1: That's a level of petty that I wish I could weaponize. Because, yeah, I heard of the guy that did that, but he just painted it. To throw your garbage on the other side in this weird little no man's land, you can't touch it, that's mine, it's theft if you steal that toilet.
0: Crazy.
1: Oh, God, remember the story Speaks did about the strip club owner that had, he moved in next to his ex-wife and built a statue of a middle finger?
3: Oh, I don't like
0: that. Yes. The statue of the middle finger.
1: He built a gigantic statue.
3: That's next level.
1: Of some guy flipping the bird. He literally hired a sculptor. Or, I don't know, the thing was probably made out of plaster and wire mesh. But again, that's super petty. Plants are a huge thing too. You know, your rose bushes are starting to cut into mine. I mow my lawn, but yours is a mess. Pet stuff. Your dog's coming over, peeing and leaving those ammonia spots. I got a beautiful lawn in the one area right near your dog seems to love. Just constantly appease and fries a hole in the damn thing.
0: God. Yeah, my buddy, when I lived in Albany, he had, and he lived in the thing was, he lived in a dead end, right? So there was no through traffic.
1: Yeah.
0: He was like the last house on a dead end street, but yet there kept being dog poop in his front yard.
1: And so someone's
0: like,
1: placing it.
0: He's like, no one was walking by, but this woman would come down the street, let her dog poop in his yard and then like walk back out of the street and just kept doing it. And finally he waited up for her one day and he read her the freaking riot act. And this is my buddy who would not pull any punches. And needless to say, there was no more dog poop.
1: No more dog do. Ryan, what's going on with you, man? How's that neighborly feud?
4: Hey guys.
1: Hey.
4: Quiet little peaceful neighborhood. We kids were young at the time, and there was a little spat between, you know, young kids as there will be. Well, the father proceeded to come up and stand in our front driveway and tell me and my wife if we were better parents, things like this wouldn't happen.
1: Oh, they checked you on your parenting.
0: Damn.
4: And needless to say, kids don't talk anymore, and we kind of caught wind that they're running through the neighborhood spreading rumors about it. It's like my kids like steal things from them. So.
1: Oh, a bunch of bastards. Yeah, when it's like they could do physical stuff, psychological stuff.
0: And how do you know your kids weren't stealing things?
4: Parent, I keep an eye on my kids.
0: I don't know.
1: Check under the bed. Oh, the recycling center that I had the crab feast at. What's up, Shannon? He was telling me across the street there is the most stripper row homes you've ever seen. Loud, obnoxious drunk would be screaming at him and the neighbors all the time. And he said, like, every 4 months, they got blackout, crack his head, there'd be an ambulance. And it just happened again about a week or two after cussing up a storm across the street, F you and all that. Ambulance comes, snatches him up, he's dead. They found him and he absolutely completely is no longer with us. Let's go to George. What's going on, George?
5: Hey, what's up, y'all?
1: What's up, pal? You got a little neighbor feud going on?
5: Yeah, so I moved into, it's going years back, but I moved into a strip of townhomes, about 10 of them, mm-hmm. and I decided I would put up a fence, so I put up a privacy fence of 7 foot tall. Well, everybody in the neighborhood got all bent out of shape because the HOA said that we had to put, whoever put the first fence up had modeled what everyone else's fence would have to look like. So they ended up taking me to court. Lo and behold, nobody else pulled a permit, but I did. They all had to take their fences back down and get permits and put them up after paying fines for having fences without permits, and they all had to match a 6 foot and a 7 foot fence.
1: Oh, to match yours?
5: Yes.
1: Oh, my God. Are you like a pariah in that neighborhood?
0: Well, 7 foot seems a little bit, that's Speaks, you got a big tall fence, don't you?
3: That's right. I got a big.
0: Is your 7 foot, 8 foot? Where do they even come in? I mean, I'm 6 feet tall. That's a foot over my head.
3: Yeah, don't look at me. I don't want anybody looking
5: at me. Monster Rottweilers. That would be the reason why.
1: Ah, they can jump pretty high.
0: They can jump over a 6 foot fence, but not a 7 foot fence.
5: Oh, yeah.
0: Damn.
5: Being extreme for me, but, you know, the neighborhood, they were already whining because I had a 220-pound Rottweiler and the other one was a buck 70, so.
1: And their favorite pizza toppings,
0: baby. You sound like a treat to live next to.
5: Say again?
0: I said you sound like a treat to live next to.
3: He's a real man.
5: Oh, once they decided to get grumpy, I had a lot of fun with them. I started painting things and making messes in their own houses for them and caused little issues for them. But, yeah, I got out of there and sold them.
3: Coming up, an angry beaver attacks a kid at a state park. Plus, an update on an election that we told you about a few months ago. A guy who changed his name legally to literally anybody else. We'll see how he did in this race for mayor. Coming up next on Josh Spiegel News.
0: And we are at 8 o'clock. Here's traffic with Tony Thorne.
2: Let's take a look at traffic around the Beltway. Still seeing delays off and on the Outer Loop between 795 and the triple bridges of I-70. Top of the Beltway, more the same. Your usual traffic volume out of Parkville between White Marsh Boulevard and Providence Road. Inner Loop also sluggish, making your way from Park Heights Avenue to the 83s. Also, there's a crash reported. It is on 32 heading eastbound just past Broken Land Parkway over there near Columbia. Seeing some significant delays now coming in from 29. 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
3: An angry beaver attacks a kid at a state park. Plus, a woman wakes up to a stranger in her kitchen. What was he doing? That's coming up.
0: And from the Rice Law News Desk, Josh Spiegel.
3: There's a place in Anne Arundel County. It's run by the D.C. National Guard, and it's meant to help kids improve their lives, kids who dropped out. Well, there was major drama Sunday there at the Capital Guardian Youth Challenge Academy in Laurel. 19 people got sick. At first, Anne Arundel County firefighters thought it might be carbon monoxide poisoning. Turns out it wasn't.
10: Investigators suspect those 19 people may have eaten something that made them sick. All were affected within 90 minutes of each other and should be okay. I'd like an update on my desk by 8:06.
1: When can we have coleslaw again?
10: Yeah.
1: A nation holds its breath for a Cobb salad.
10: For the love of all humanity.
1: Hey, if you're on one of those carnivore diets right now and read books that are written by kickboxers, you're living well.
10: What could possibly go wrong at a food festival in Seattle? A lot when two men got into a gunfight last night. It happened near Seattle's Space Needle. Three people were killed, four other people wounded, including a toddler. This man was there.
11: I went from somewhere being so playful and joyful to something being so horrific. And I seen people on the floor trying to take cover. Like, I heard a bang, bang, bang, and then yelling. Just straight yelling.
10: And somebody was live. One of the food vendors was live streaming when it happened.
12: Well, make sure you guys subscribe. Help me get to 100,000. I'm like 2,000 subscribers away. That is literally one viral video. And 200K. I'll get that plaque that says 100K.
13: Shooting.
12: Oh, right here. Get down. Yeah, just get down. Oh, it's right there. Oh.
14: No.
12: Get the register and the tips.
1: Still got a business to run.
0: Yeah.
10: Seattle police arrested one suspected shooter. They're still looking for the other gunman.
1: And even the most cold-blooded, heartless prick of a criminal, it's like, yeah, I shot someone by accident, whatever. When you hear that you shot a toddler, even in the darkest soul, you gotta, Dad, you're done sleeping. If you're on the run right now, they'll probably have him before day's end. That you shot a kid that was at a food festival, which should be the most like bright, lighthearted. Oh, there's egg custard. Ooh, they've got steak on a stick.
10: It's called the, what is it called? The annual Bite of Seattle Festival. You can't get any more festive than that.
0: Are you like, are you guys sometimes a, like, I guess a multi-part question here as I think out loud.
10: All right. Do you have a follow-up after that?
0: Well, maybe, possibly. Let me see what I can come up with here. Watch as it. I talk out of my ass. It's what I do. No. Does it pop into your head from time to time now? Like when you're out and about, maybe you're in like a public place. Does it ever like cross your mind? And B, are you like maybe just like waiting to be like witness a shooting?
1: Yeah, it sucks. I try not to. What did one person say earlier in the dating segment? I don't live in fear, but I live in precaution.
0: Awareness,
1: something like that. Yeah, I'm not like wearing Kevlar, but, you know, when we're out at like, you know, an Orioles game or a big concert or wherever people gather.
0: Right.
1: Wherever people gather.
0: Is it in the back of your mind a little bit now? Sometimes it is for me.
1: Is it going to take one lunatic?
10: I'm more aware of this whole driving around road rage.
0: The road rage thing. That's lunatics. Another one, too. Yep.
10: Ever since that Towson Circle shooting.
1: You want to cut me off? Go for it.
0: Yeah.
1: Go crave. Hell, sideswipe my car. Ram into me. Go nuts.
0: Have at it.
1: I'm not doing nothing. That's why, again, the good people of Chestertown, hold the door. Because as soon as I am financially able, I'm going to be living right there on the Chester River and enjoying the kitchen at the Imperial.
10: When animals attack, an angry beaver bit a 13-year-old boy in Frederick County. It happened at Cunningham Falls State Park. The teen flown to Johns Hopkins Hospital with hand and chest injuries. A beaver suspect was captured and is being tested for rabies. The wildlife folk keeping an eye out for other beavers just to be on the safe side.
1: Kobe, I'm going to put your artistic merits to the test here. Not using ChatGPT, but like Windows Paint, I would like a mugshot of the beaver standing in front of one of those height walls at the police station, just little handcuffs on.
10: You want a side shot too?
1: Yes, because you got to do profile too.
10: Yeah.
1: You got to do full on profile and maybe somebody taking his little beaver fingers and running them through the ink.
10: Now you want one of the you want a serious beaver or one of those obnoxious ones that's smiling because it's proud of what it did.
1: I like that one. Yeah, the criminal that's wearing the F the police T-shirt when they get caught.
10: Yeah,
1: I like that.
10: Swimmers.
1: Yeah, that one too. Yeah. That tree's mine now.
10: Yeah,
1: something like that. Damn you! Oh no, damn the police! Something, Kobe. you have 15 minutes.
10: From our politics is weird department, a while back, you may remember I told you about a guy running for mayor in the Texas town of North Richland Hills. He legally changed his name to literally anybody else. No joke. Changes his name to literally anybody else. Well, I got an update for you. He lost the election. The incumbent Jack McCarty won, but literally anybody else did better than you might expect. McCarty, the incumbent, got 78%. Literally anybody else got 21% of the vote.
1: Jesus, he got double digits?
10: Yeah.
1: I mean, that would have been in prior generations of politics, even at a local and state level, that would have been a 0.002 votership. Couple people going by, some friends, some coworkers, a little bit of a ha-ha. 20% is a startlingly high number. Even though the guy didn't win, that's a lot. That shows how much people are just like, Jesus, literally anybody else.
10: Here's something you don't want to wake up to. A 30-year-old man in Florida named Jeffrey Bartimus allegedly broke into a woman's home. It was 6:30 in the morning. The woman woke up to her dogs barking. She grabbed a gun, walked downstairs. That's when she saw Jeffrey in her kitchen drinking a margarita.
1: Oh.
10: Jeffrey also brought a six-pack of beer with him.
1: Oh, and okay.
10: Helped himself to the woman's vodka and tequila.
1: Whoa.
10: He also left a cut lime in her kitchen. He apologized and ran out the house, jumping over a fence. Turns out he lives just down the street. When cops caught up with him at his house, he claimed he'd been sleeping all morning after eating breakfast and drinking a few beers and denied being at the neighbor's home. But now he's in big, big trouble. Big trouble. Finally, imagine you're on a carnival cruise and you spot a woman scratching her foot fungus with a fork.
14: Oh, this video is awful.
1: It's so tough.
10: Someone secretly filmed the disgusting event, posted it on Instagram. And this has forced Carnival to respond. That's right. On Instagram, they said, we can confirm that forks are intended for food, not foot care. Once we became aware of this situation, our team quickly addressed it with the guest and removed the utensil from service. Thank you. While the video, they said, may be generating laughs and gasps online, cleanliness and hygiene are no joke to us. The women who filmed the video said that they did not initially get a strong response when they reported it. And we will stay on top of this, obviously. I believe this fork person should be in jail and have the books thrown at them. Not just one book.
1: No, like a dictionary, book. Though. Yeah. Like this big one that, the one that the Oprah book that Scott got you.
10: Yes.
1: For your birthday. That thing's heavy. You hit somebody with that.
0: They but like whoever this woman was that was filming her, like kept filming her. Like there was there was multiple instances. There was the one at the table with the fork while they're eating. And then I think she uses, did you say this, that she used the fork to eat after she.
1: Oh my God.
0: I'm pretty sure.
1: She went in her food.
0: That she's, and you see like flakes flaking off, like she has some sort of fungus. Then she's sitting there like on the deck of the boat and the woman films her again, just going in on her.
1: Oh my God.
0: It's that thing where it's so itchy that like you want to scratch it, but then when you scratch it, it feels so good.
1: It does feel good. And then minute you stop, it gets itchy again.
0: But get a cream or a lotion. Don't be doing,
1: I'm not going to say I haven't at home. Like if I got something on my back, I'll kind of hit one. Like with a spatula or something, like a wooden pasta fork, that's going to go right in the dishwasher. This foot, as you said, there was something dermatological. It's something wrong with it. She's got the T virus. The Umbrella Corporation was somewhere nearby. That bitch is going to turn into a tyrant.
0: Ow!
1: They need to hire Carnival at this point. I watched a YouTube video about this agency. They're called Crispin, Porter, and Bogusky. Crispin, Porter, and Bogusky are a creative ad agency that helps flailing and failing brands turn themselves around, most famously behind the 2009 Sorry We Suck Domino's Pizza campaign.
0: Admit it.
1: Just they need
0: you gotta
1: to
0: admit it.
1: At some point, you got to hire these people and go, we get it. We are considered the trailer park of the seas. Everyone's fighting. Everyone's throwing each other overboard. We're opening up drawers and finding crab shells in them because people thought all you can eat wasn't true. You got this. Carnival has taken it on the chin.
0: Yeah, if you go to this woman's Instagram page, Lucky_Charmed Court, it's a six part episodic foot fungus. There's a part one, there's a part two, then she's got part three where she sees her sitting out on the then she records herself going to the carnival people, and it's like, look, this woman is out here just being wild with her foot fungus.
1: Oh, at some point, well, you know, Alan will come back on. He's in the cruises. We got to ask, are you done with them? Are you still doing this? It just seems like every single one. We watched the documentary about the one crashing. People are getting on poo boats. People are getting weird cordyceps, Last of Us, brain fungus crap.
0: Yeah, but for every bad experience, it seems like there's a ton of good ones. People love them.
1: I guess.
0: People love them.
1: I hate the thought of, I booked the one and it fell apart and I lost money, but in the end it ended up working out because I don't think I'd enjoyed it. I think I'd feel trapped.
0: I mean, the boats are big, but I get what you're saying. I want to be on Terra Firma where I can just go wherever I want to go and do whatever I want to do.
1: I knew a couple that broke up on one on day 2 of 7.
0: Ah! Yeah, and you're stuck on a boat.
1: In a boat cabin, by the way. It ain't the size of a room at the Ramada. It's the size of one of our smaller production rooms. Speaks, you ever been in a room, like a customer's room on a cruise?
10: My family took a cruise when I was a kid. I hated it.
1: How old were you?
10: Probably 13.
1: Okay, so you know. Yeah. Those rooms.
10: Yeah.
1: Maybe not a lot of room for activities in there.
10: Yeah.
1: You're not running around them. Like, the minute you walk in, there's the bed.
10: Right.
1: And maybe a little sliver of a bench or something, 24-inch TV on the wall.
10: And now you got to worry about a rogue wave.
0: Yeah.
1: Crashing that too. Yeah. You ever see the kitchens on those things, how they're designed? Because clearly they're on a ship. Now, it's not like a crabbing vessel or one of those deadliest catch ships where everything's got to be chained up. But there's still some sway and some rock to them. And you take a whole basket of oil to the chest or something.
15: Fungus foot straight ahead.
1: Oh, God.
10: Like in the Titan.
1: It looks like Fritos are falling off of her feet.
0: Tell you what, though. When you do get that foot fungus or you get some sort of fungus, maybe a crotch fungus or something.
1: Whoa, whoa.
0: And you get that spray, and you hit it with the spray,
1: uh-huh.
0: And there's that sizzle.
1: Uh-huh.
0: That's a good pain. I love that hot sizzle where you're like, it's working.
1: Yeah.
0: It's working.
1: I definitely caught a dose with some wet swim trunks a couple years ago.
0: And right.
1: I had to graffiti my D&Bs with that stuff. I woke up, and everything down there was beef eater tomato red.
0: Oh,
1: puffy.
0: Angry.
1: That's the best way to describe it. Angry. And I got that spray and I hit it.
0: And the sizzle.
1: You would have thought you splashed gasoline on my crank and lit it. It burnt so bad good.
0: Didn't you love it though?
1: It took care of it.
0: Burnt so good.
1: All the stuff. But do you ever hit your feet with it?
0: Oh, I love it.
1: Oh, yeah.
10: WBAL TV 11 weather. Today in Baltimore, sun and clouds, a humid 86. More news at 9. Breaking news anytime it feels like breaking. Spiegel, 98 Rock.
1: The midlife crisis buy. Josh, you've been very honest about yours. The things you've been purchasing, getting into. Some of the stuff that you had. Josh isn't frosting his tips. He's not buying Corvettes. He's not dating some 21-year-old debutante. He's got some interesting midlife crisis stuff. What's yours? 410-338-1098.

0: Ride continues Thursday, September 12th. Excuse me, sir. Thursday, September 10th. 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That's right. Fuel is going to perform live an acoustic set. 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Thank you so much to Old Glory Harley Davidson. Speaks, it began while you were blind. And it transitioned after that into you've referenced a midlife crisis.
1: Yeah.
0: That you got into philosophy.
1: Yeah.
0: What else? What are the other big things?
1: I got into reading during my recovery, philosophy, poetry, drinking tea, chain smoking cigars. And it's baffling to me. I don't know why. I think I'm searching for answers. Okay. I don't know what the question is, but I'm searching for answers. I've been reading a lot of philosophy. In fact, I've billed this as the midlife crisis reading list. And I did bring in a couple of passages if you want some.
0: Yes. Okay. I want all these.
1: Just a few that
0: and who might wrote these?
1: This one was written by a French philosopher named François-Duc de la Rochefoucauld.
0: Okay, and please.
1: Neither the sun nor death can be looked at without winking.
2: Oh, wow.
3: Wow.
2: Okay.
1: He also wrote, there is real love just as there are real ghosts. Every person speaks of it. Few persons have seen it.
2: Oh,
0: wow.
2: I
1: thought you'd like that one.
2: Yeah, that's yeah.
3: These are all good.
0: People speak of love, but have you ever truly known it?
1: Here's one from Arthur Schopenhauer, the grumpiest philosopher in history.
0: A guy you feel a real connection with, you said.
1: Because he's so grumpy and miserable. He talks about death and birth. He says, to mourn for the time when one will be no more is just as absurd as it would be to mourn over the last time when as yet one was not. For it is all the same whether the time which our existence does not fill is related to that which it does fill as future or as past.
3: You lost me on that one. I didn't get that one. That was a lot of words, okay. And I didn't fully understand it, but it sounded cool.
0: He sounds super smart. I did fall off the bridge about two sentences.
1: I believe, I'm not an expert on this, but I think what he's saying is that death is like birth. You didn't know what happened before you were born. And you really don't know what's going to happen after you die, so you shouldn't worry about it.
0: What was the one from him? Was this the one you were talking about in the meeting where he mourned for a newborn?
1: Yeah, here we go.
0: You got that one? Okay.
1: This was a different philosopher who said this.
0: this one stuck with me.
1: I think this is the one you're referring to. And this is the final one. I thought I'd end on an uplifting note. This is by a philosopher named Chio Ran. And it's in a book called The Trouble with Being Born.
0: Oh, my God.
1: I actually had to stop reading it. It was so depressing. I long to be free, desperately free, free as the stillborn are free.
0: Oh, Free as the stillborn are free.
4: Yeah,
0: whoa.
4: That's what I've been reading, boy. That's been on my midlife crisis reading
3: now,
4: list.
3: The schedule here that we have says midlife crisis buys.
0: You bought that
3: things
0: book.
3: Things you bought.
1: Yeah.
3: And I guess, I don't know how stillborn works into that, but.
0: I think it's just.
3: Let's talk more about your cigar addiction and your swigging Di Serrano out of the bottle. Anyone else in the room having I can't see the forest for the trees, but I don't feel like I'm acting in a midlife crisis-y way.
0: I'm going in two directions, and both of which lead back to the same destination, which is the midlife crisis. You can do one of two things.
3: You're trying to recapture the youth, your youth.
0: That's one angle. You know me well, but I'm also becoming extremely old.
5: So on one hand, I am skating again for the fifth time, but now because my son is, but I don't know if he's into it. And I'm like, I'm trying not to force it on him. And he has fun when he does it, but he never asks me to go skate. But I always ask him, and he always says yes. But I'm kind of like using him as an excuse, and I'm going back out as an old man. And on the other end of that spectrum, I'm reading more books about Korean War.
1: Oh.
5: I'm reading A Bright Shining Lie right now, which is the history of the Vietnam War.
1: And Nixon, you mentioned.
5: I'm reading RN. It's the memoirs of Richard Nixon. I got to finish one book before I pick up another. That's a big problem of mine. And I'm going, what would 18-year-old Justin, what would 21-year-old Justin go, what the hell are you reading about the fallacies that were sold to us by the government at the time as to why we had to get into the Vietnam War, when in the end, it was all made up? It's really infuriating. I don't put the book down and go, man, feel better that I read that. I just read about the distrust about the American public and the media and our government. Vietnam's really, truly where that kicked off.
1: You're searching for answers to a question that you don't have. Like,
3: yeah, why
1: me.
3: Are you reading that kind of stuff?
5: I find world history and American history fascinating, but it's starting to get... Remember I told you about that Netflix documentary that I watched about... it was about the Vietnam War, and I stopped.
3: Yeah, I started watching it. Because it got too brutal. I told you about it, and I was like, I could... Or you told me about it. What, vice versa.
5: I loved it until I did it.
3: I made it like 30 minutes in, and I was like, I can't do this.
5: Oh, yeah, I watched three of them. And it was great until it was heartbreaking. Like, I liked the machinations and the politics and the espionage and the technology. But then when it gets like grassroots, on the ground, boots on the soil, human suffering, there is a passage in this book about you have never truly seen the wickedness of man until you've taken a 19-year-old farm boy from Iowa, handed him an M16 and flew him 5,000 miles away from home and let him off the chain. What a kid like that will do with no parental, pastoral, sibling support in stressful conditions, he loses his mind and just becomes a barbarian.
3: So this is your midlife.
5: This is mine. So on one hand, I'm trying to learn to do kickflips again. And on the other hand, I'm learning that the M16 actually was responsible for the death of more American soldiers than really the Viet Cong themselves, because it was a piece of crap weapon. It would constantly break. And the M14, though lower tech, was far more reliable. But it was a passion project of some stupid general that needed to put money in his own pocket and got thousands of American soldiers killed because he thought it looked cool. Yeah, I gotta stop reading that stuff, man. I gotta get back to the boys. 410-338-1098. What is your midlife crisis purchase? Men, women, what are you doing as your age slowly marches on? Do you find yourself buying stuff, doing stuff, dressing certain ways, doing things that you go, yep, this is a midlife crisis buy?
3: Yeah, let's go ahead and get a look at the roads. Here's Tony Thornton.
6: Yeah, let's take a look at this accident on the outer loop of the Beltway near Security Boulevard just prior, blocking the right lane. A couple of vehicles involved, one smashed up against that guardrail there on the right side. Not enough room, really, to kind of put anything over there. So that's causing your backups beginning from 795. And delays continue on the inner loop of the Beltway between Park Heights Avenue and the Jones Falls Expressway. 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
12: The Orioles dropped their second extra innings game to the Braves yesterday afternoon at Camden Yards. It was Shane Boz on the hill who threw a season-low 4 1/3 innings. He allowed two runs on six hits. Well, the problem was, got no run support. He hardly ever does, okay? The O's offense was shut out until the eighth inning when Pete Alonso's bat finally came to life.
13: 0-2. That one's jolted high and deep out to left field. No doubt about it. A majestic drive from Pete Alonso's bat.
12: That's right, his 23rd home run of the season. They tied things up in the ninth thanks to Jackson Holliday. They had bases loaded in the 10th. No outs. Still couldn't get a run across. Nope. Nada.
3: Okay? Damn it.
12: Yeah, the O's lost 3-2. They dropped the series to Atlanta. Tonight, the Birds are in Detroit taking on the Tigers in a three-game set. But in this past series, over the weekend at Camden Yards, in three games, the Orioles offense stranded 30 on base and went 4 for 27 with runners in scoring position. So we're nearing closer to the MLB trade deadline. It's a week from today, everybody. So things could get wild real quick. And what happened over the weekend was that the Boston Red Sox traded their left-handed starting pitcher Connelly Early to the Washington Nationals in exchange for infielder Curtis Meade. That's a bit of a bombshell. Because obviously the Orioles played the Red Sox last week, and I was talking to some Red Sox media, and they talked about Connelly Early being such a huge part of their starting rotation, not to mention that he is a quality left-hander. So for them to deal him right off the bat to start, I mean, really, that's one of the bigger trades that we've seen so far as we get closer to the deadline. Keep your eyes open, everybody. Things like this can happen, okay?
5: Orioles now sit four games outside of the wild card. Was two, now four. Could be worse, could be the Marlins.
12: The Marlins have lost 12 straight.
5: It is a franchise record suck
12: streak. I've been dying to say that.
5: Yeah, they are not doing great right now.
12: No, not well. So there's definitely teams that are doing worse than the Orioles, but not a great spot.
5: Hey, at least in the wild card contention, Cleveland has been sucking wind recently, too. They're on a five-game losing streak, so it ain't over.
12: Yeah, the American League is a wild place to be right now.
3: It ain't over, Val. It's not it ain't over, yet. Over till what?
12: It ain't over till it's over.
3: That's right.
12: That's right.
3: Until what?
12: Until the whistle blows?
5: Until who does
14: until
5: what?
14: It ain't over till what?
5: You've got this. Come I know on. You know this.
14: You know you know this. Kobe, do not give her any hints. Kobe,
12: it wasn't
14: knock
12: helpful.
14: It off in a corner.
5: Hold on. Let me pull up what a picture of my ex. Hold on.
12: I don't know.
5: That'll help.
14: It's not over until...
12: The fat lady sings.
5: That's the one.
12: Got it.
5: There she is. That's our old intern, Zach.
12: Got it. Okay.
14: Do you know the origin of that saying?
5: I don't.
12: No. Do you know the origin
5: of that? Is it opera?
12: Yeah. It's got to be, 1800s related, right?
5: Just a guess.
14: I have no idea.
12: Oh, okay. Me too. Just making sure. Okay. Nope. Just making sure.
14: Kobe, look it up. Let us know.
12: Tonight.
14: Please.
12: Orioles in Detroit. 6:40, Kyle Bradish on the mound. You can listen to it right here on 98 Rock. Now, the Ravens are getting ready for training camp. Veterans report tomorrow. Your JSS boys and I will be out there on Wednesday for the start of training camp practices, I believe 11 a.m. with the brand new head coach, Jesse Minter, and his new schedule, along with the rest of the coaching staff, of course. But we found out that the Ravens placed Nnamdi Madubuike on the physically unable to perform list, along with defensive tackles Travis Jones and John Jenkins. Now remember, Nnamdi Madubuike missed 15 games last season with a neck injury, finally had surgery in April. The doctors are optimistic, and they, he said that he would be able to resume playing after he had that surgery. So he's headed in the right direction, and he, with him being on the PUP list, he can start practice whenever he feels ready. So the first practice is Wednesday. Can't theorize when he'll feel ready to be out there, but we're hoping that it's sooner rather than later.
5: You see how they do those neck surgeries these days in modern times? They're going through the throat.
12: I can't wait to ask him about it. Yeah. I said to Tony, this will be a groundbreaking press conference whenever we talk to Nnamdi Madubuike for the first time, because it has been so long and we've just heard whispers and, yeah, I can't really talk about that, but, headed in the right direction. We'll know something soon. We've dealt with that for enough time. I can't wait to hear some real solid news and maybe speak directly to him, Nnamdi Madubuike. So fingers crossed, all things to go with that. Like I said, training camp gets underway. And then on Saturday, they'll be out at College Park, which is really exciting. So I think that's the first time in quite some time that they've been out there. Usually they do M&T Bank Stadium, but they're switching it up this year. So looks like it's going to be a good time. Hopefully the weather's okay. Looks like it could be a little bit of a rainy week here in Baltimore. So just plan accordingly. Keep your eyes out. Interesting story coming over from the San Francisco 49ers. I don't know if you guys saw this, but over the weekend, it was reported that the 49ers head coach Kyle Shanahan was in a car accident 2 weeks ago.
14: He's been under wraps pretty hard.
12: Yeah, he sustained serious injuries, a broken nose, a broken hand, 3 broken ribs, and a concussion. He had 40 stitches in his face or in his head. So he's obviously not well, and he's expected to be okay by the time they open the season in Australia.
5: But they did a September full like concussion protocol, the exact same they give the player.
12: Yeah.
5: Oh, yeah. Yep. Which is, hey, let's make sure this guy's tip top, upright.
12: Apparently he collided with an SUV near his Northern California home and he will be limited during their training camp practices, which are, starting now, obviously. But they are expecting him to be ready and okay to coach.
5: You deserve to be a billionaire, Val. I've said that to people before. If you'd like to, using your prior medical experience, if you could somehow develop a test for CTE while someone is alive, that's going to be the next great medical breakthrough. I'm not entirely sure, but I know
12: they need to do like an autopsy on the
5: brain. I think they got to actually get into the brain and start like looking at it.
12: But there should be some sort of scan. With all the scans that they have these days, there should be a full body scan, but maybe just a specifically the brain scan. I need a head scan.
5: There's cognitive markers. There's things that they can go, you most likely have it, but like definitive, you've got it. We're pulling your helmet out of your locker, you're done.
12: I believe we saw this recently a couple of weeks ago. The report came out from Marshawn Nealon. Remember Marshawn Nealon, 24 years old of the Dallas Cowboys, who passed away. He ended up, it was a self-inflicted suicide there.
5: Yeah.
12: And they did the autopsy on his brain. They did the CTE test on his brain. I think there are 4 stages of CTE. And I want to say he was in stage 1, if I'm remembering correctly. Which, again, out of the grand scheme of things, seems like that's the lesser end of of it, but still at 24 years old to have even one level of CTE with the, again, limited amount that he's played in the NFL, but still that includes
5: one
12: high
5: good
12: school,
5: knock
12: college.
5: To the head.
12: I mean, that's, it's a considerable amount.
5: You know who doesn't want that?
12: Amount.
5: The NFL.
12: No, of
5: course
12: not.
5: Because if the NFL, if there was ever a determinable test, they would lose. How many players would get yanked off of a roster?
12: And that's why you're seeing so many more guys, I think, retiring at an earlier age.
5: Oh, John Urschel, yeah.
12: Yeah, you're seeing a lot of guys retire much earlier in football because they don't see the injuries as worth it anymore.
1: You know, I'm the only World Cup game I watched, the finale, you know, I saw the players getting hit in the head with the ball, and I was wondering how many of those soccer players get this.
12: Well, the soccer ball is not as, it's not as violent.
1: Oh, like really?
12: It's full of air, so it's not as detrimental to their brain. Did you see that guy that flipped over, though?
1: Yeah.
12: Yeah, that was crazy.
5: To Josh's point, though, soccer players traditionally do have much softer heads than NFL players. They've got the skulls of babies, where the plates in their head don't ever touch. I mean, if you just look at Messi, you can go, that guy.
12: And they might have some sort of, like, a flat part, maybe. Mm-hmm. Like, they've been hit in the same part.
5: Very true.
12: Yeah.
5: I think rugby, hockey, NFL football, combat sports.
12: Yeah.
5: Oh, dude, look up the tale of Dave Mira, extreme sports athlete. He was the Tony Hawk of bikes. Mm-hmm. And at 41, he took his own life. And afterwards, he's a guy falling on a bike his entire career, even with a helmet on, that impact.
12: Yeah.
5: Riddled with CTE. Mm-hmm. Brain was completely screwed up.
12: Yeah. No, it's...
5: Kobe, have you found the origin of that saying yet?
15: I have, yes.
12: Okay, tell us.
15: So it was first recorded in print with a Southwest Conference basketball game in 1976 between Texas Tech and Texas A&M.
12: Okay.
15: But it was famously broadcasted in 1978 by Dan Cook for a San Antonio Spurs versus the Washington Bullets conference game. It is referred to as a proverb, pretty much meaning a woman in opera would sing a 29-minute song. It was
5: to end the show.
16: That's right.
15: To end the show.
12: Got it. Got it.
15: When
12: okay.
15: A fat
12: that
15: lady
12: makes
15: would
12: sense.
15: Sing the 29-minute song.
16: Gotcha. Richard Wagner's opera, something.
5: Goddard Damrung. That's the one. It's not over.
12: Oh, no.
17: It's not over till the fat lady sings Kia's Monster Jam, My Neck, My Back, while eating pasta on the toilet like the disgusting pig she is.
5: This is why AI is not reliable.
16: Rude.
5: That's why AI...
16: That was rude.
5: That's AI. What we get to you.
15: That's why we got...
16: How dare you, AI?
5: We got ChatBET. Doesn't work.
12: I know. I've heard of that.
5: That's a Tommy Simbazo special.
12: Last thing here I saw over the weekend. 21 years old, the PGA Tour rookie Jackson Koivun held off Scottie Scheffler, the number one golfer in the world, to win the 3M Open yesterday. He just turned pro back in June after the U.S. Open, and he was a standout college... he had a standout college career at Auburn, playing college golf there. He shot 25 under to win the tournament by three strokes. The leaderboard, you may ask? Koivun, Scheffler, and Hideki Matsuyama. That's crazy. And by the way, at 21 years old, he's taken away $1.5 million for this win.
5: When's
12: and
5: the
12: it's
5: next
12: just
5: time
12: his third start.
5: You take to the course. When's the next time you hold a golf club?
12: Can you believe I haven't been out there once?
5: This year?
12: Yes.
5: My God, your game's going to start to fall off.
12: It's because of my back. I just feel like it's not safe.
5: Mm-hmm.
12: And I just still haven't had like one good week where I haven't had a back problem. So I'm taking a restful summer. I'm not happy about it. It's probably why I'm depressed. But yeah, I need to get out there soon. Like even just to ride the cart, I think I'll feel a lot better. One of these days, Scott.
5: Bump around a little bit.
12: One of these days. I saw Nick over the weekend at the ballpark. Should we go?
16: How's Testoni doing?
12: He's doing good. He's going to be out there on Wednesday. You'll see him.
16: Oh, hell yeah.
5: Your shoulder all healed up?
12: I think so.
5: Yeah.
12: I didn't hear if he had gone golfing recently, but I believe that he would be ready.
5: You're too young for back problems. You got to get it cracked.
12: It's unreal.
16: I leave for Florida on Thursday,
12: right.
16: But I'm free.
12: Okay. Because I'll just be the cart girl. if you want.
5: That'd be fun.
16: By the way, that is a rabbit hole of the internet I didn't need to go down.
12: Isn't
16: Have
12: it
16: you
12: great?
16: Seen the cart girls that Fantastic. Like film themselves?
12: Fantastic. I spend a lot of time on that side of TikTok.
5: Yeah. Well, like the stuff the guy says to them and stuff.
16: Oh,
5: and all
16: God.
5: That?
12: Just how so much money they're making?
16: The money they're making, the way they flirt with these guys, the
12: what
16: way
12: they're wearing.
16: All
12: I love
16: the guys
12: to
16: have the same exact stock lines that they use for the girls.
5: Yeah, somebody
12: drinks.
5: So pretty like you work
16: yeah,
5: here.
16: Yeah, yeah, yeah.
5: A bunch of like guys that own like a used car dealership.
16: Oh, yeah. Mm-hmm.
5: That, you know, that would be, that could be a reality show.
16: Oh, 100%.
12: Absolutely.
5: Cart girls on Vice.
16: Cart girls.
5: Uh-huh.
12: No doubt.
5: Because they would then go back to the locker room like, oh, God, it's this big fat pig that I got to deal with because he tips me $500 at the end of a round. Come here and sit on my lap.
16: All that.
5: How do you think my short game's doing?
12: Yeah, it's so true.
5: Now, I can teach you a couple things. Here, hold the grip. Here, let me get behind you. I'm going to show you just how to hold this. Oh, it's like grinding his big fat gut up against her spine.
16: The one girl was just like always on the upsell. What do you guys want? You want some transfusions? Make him a double? Make him a double?
12: You, have to.
16: You don't want a double?
12: You
16: what
12: have
16: do you
12: to.
16: Mean?
12: I know.
5: My big boy
12: She's
5: can't handle it.
16: Exactly.
5: I can handle a double.
16: Sale. Dude, the sales techniques are through
12: the
16: roof.
12: They know how to sell.
5: You see
12: That's
5: them
12: their job.
5: Trying to yank off that wedding ring real quick so she doesn't see it. Mm. Amazing. Mm. Val, you are nowhere near this, thank God, but when you get there, I can't wait to see what it is. Please let it not be plastic surgery and natural beauty. The midlife crisis, bye. When you start to get to our age, you start doing stuff. Some people age beautifully. Some people go, I got to buy myself back to youth. I'm going to come old. Josh has been getting deeply into philosophy. Scott's been taking trips. I've got to stop reading books about Vietnam. 410-338-1098. What is that midlife crisis purchase? What are you buying now that age is starting to get to you? Feel like you're playing catch up with these purchases? 410-338-1098.
16: Okay.

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2: Mouth do. 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
3: 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What's the old man purchase? What's the midlife crisis? Women, too. I would love to hear some lady that's honest with herself.
2: I just Googled, what is a midlife crisis? A midlife crisis is a period of emotional stress, self-reflection.
3: Okay, that's good.
2: And doubt that occurs in middle age, usually between 40 and 65, and involves questioning one's identity, life choices, and mortality. Yeah, I don't think it's always a bad thing. I think the word crisis is maybe...
3: Crisis sounds like... it sounds like a crisis. It sounds
2: a lot
3: negative.
2: Of the self-reflection thing is fine. Mortality, like Spieg said, there's more of the story that's already been written than is going to be written.
3: Yeah, you're reading more stories than you're writing about your
2: exactly.
3: life.
2: Exactly. Deep questioning, fear of aging, sudden changes...
3: You know,
2: sadness or boredom.
3: A motorcycle and or boat dealership has to get turgid when they see a dude come jackbooting through the door.
2: I just got one. You want to read it?
3: Please go ahead. Go ahead.
2: Midlife crisis is multifaceted. Which one was it? Oh, good morning. I am Michael, 57, from Hampstead. This past weekend, I completed my motorcycle training course in anticipation for buying my first Harley Davidson. I've always wanted one, but I've had children at a young age. And they have kids now. It's Pop's time now, and I can finally get my midlife purchase of a new Harley Davidson. Thank you all. Have a great day.
3: Kay Suited writes,
2: be careful out there.
3: I'm on motorcycle too.
2: There you go.
3: Mife is enthralled. Tipped the first one. Now I'm on a second. But hey, at least I stopped buying more guns. I'm now on to motorcycles. I got the bike I wanted the second time around. Love it.
2: My midlife crisis is multifaceted. The bulk of it was an FU to my father. I got my PhD in neuroscience, bought and learned to ride a Harley, and started playing drums. All things that as a young girl, my father forbade me to do. Good for you.
3: Yeah, my mom did that when she got a divorce. It seems like the midlife crisis is a trying to reclaim either lost years, cast aside years, or years that were taken from you, whether it be kids, whether it be illness, whether it be family. I mean, she immediately got a bike. Immediately, like, started hanging out with dudes in leather cuts and, like, bands. I'm like, what the hell is this? You're in your late 30s. Let's go to Danny on line one. Danny, what's that midlife purchase?
4: I bought a Harley. You even sat on it.
3: Yes, I remember. I took photos.
2: You sat on Danny's hog?
3: I did. I sat on Danny's hog. Wow. He took his hog out and he said, sit right here. It was funny. It was me. It was Danny. It was his beautiful wife and about four other people at an event where they expected about 500. That was a bust. And
4: that was the poker run.
3: It was great. Yeah. Could have thought of 20 other things I wish I'd have been at that day. And it was awesome. It

0: Danny was there with his
1: Danny
0: hog.
1: Danny was there, and I got to meet his lovely wife.
0: Does your wife ride on your hog?
2: Yes, she does.
0: Good for you, buddy.
1: Does she have her own bike?
0: Now, this is a midlife crisis thing for you, you're saying?
2: About as close as it gets. When she's on it, it becomes a rice burner.
0: Hey,
1: Ba-dum-bum. Oh, God. I went, Danny. Yeah. 410-33.
0: He's allowed. It's his wife.
1: It's his wife. Yeah, see, he paid good money. I'm still not convinced. I want to see paperwork. All right. Dude, when you see someone, you've had tattoos your whole life, and you've slowly get more, and you'll add some more, It's when someone's been a blank canvas until they're like 50. You'll see women do this. I thought about doing a post the other day. A woman will put a post up that says, "So I did a thing." Very next thing is the most ass cheeks looking butterfly ankle tattoo you've ever seen.
0: Yeah.
1: And you're like, okay.
0: So generic, so basic.
1: So I did a thing.
0: Yeah, I mean, I'm in the process. I'm in the process right now of a new tattoo piece. And I haven't shared any photos. I haven't talked about it. It's just for me. I just want it to be for me. It's not because of anything else. And maybe it's a midlife-y thing. I don't know. I'm not really looking into it much, but I've thought about it for a long time. I put a lot of thought and time into it. Shout out Alex Saber. Look up his stuff. Sleight of hand tattoo. I actually have another appointment a week from tomorrow.
1: How many is it going to be total?
0: This might be like 3 or 4 sessions.
1: Okay.
0: It's going to be a big dog.
1: Yeah.
0: But it's a place where you can't see it. You know what I mean? I don't know. I don't know what this means. I just wanted it. So I did it.
1: You've had them for years and years and years. Some TCB, up to your shoulder, fascia bruta. You've had, you're covered in a bunch of tattoos. It's the person that gets it, like,
0: spur of the moment.
1: I want a rose on my boob, or I want to get my son's initials on my shoulder or something. Yeah, send in some photos if you have any midlife crisis purchases.
3: Coming up, why going to city pools has become a really annoying ordeal. Plus, why did a woman stab her friend with a pair of scissors? Oh, you know, what is the world coming to? It's next on Josh Spiegel News.
4: 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We also have tickets to Keanu Reeves' band, Dog Star, when you battle me for them around 3. And then right before 5, the big question, and the answer will pop into your head right away. What color is August? It's a weird one, but we want to hear your thoughts on that and more. That's all today. Kirk and Marianne, 2 to 7 here on 98 Rock.
0: 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Tony Thor.
5: Let's take a look at a couple of incidents on the Beltway. We'll start on the outer loop just before Security Boulevard. Still trying to clean up this crash, taking up the right lane. A tow truck is on the scene. One was there and took one car. Now the second one is there trying to take the other vehicle out of the way, but the right lane remains blocked. Backups begin from Reisterstown Road. And apparently there's still some debris on the road as well. Outer loop at Bel Air Road, there's a stalled vehicle there. The left lane is blocked. And seeing this accident activity, 95 North, right at 295 in the city, off to the right shoulder now. 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
3: A mother who went to pick up her child at summer camp says the kids walking around look like zombies. Plus, why did a woman stab her friend with a pair of scissors? The story straight ahead.
0: And from the Rice Law News Desk, it is Josh Spiegel.
3: When I was a child, we didn't have to worry about going to the pool. We didn't have to worry about people breaking into the pool after hours and vandalizing it. The pool was sacred ground. You didn't mess with the pool. But times have changed. Over the weekend, another Baltimore City pool had to temporarily close because of vandalism. This time it was the Patterson Park pool. Vandals stole drain grates, threw them away. Not only that, duty caca was found in the water.
0: Ow!
3: Earlier this month, same pool was vandalized. Trash and poop in the pool. Vandals even spray painted the joint. And last month at the Walter P. Carter Rec Center, punks threw glass in the water.
0: Two-part trivia question for the room.
1: Here we go.
0: In what movie was there duty in the pool? And what did that duty, in fact, turn out to be?
1: I think I know. I'll write it down.
0: You want to try writing this down, Josh?
3: Okay, let me try that.
0: There was a movie where there was duty in the pool.
1: What's interesting is I'm pretty sure I know what the duty was, but I might not have the movie right.
3: You wanted the name of the movie only?
0: Name of the movie, and the duty was not, in fact, duty. It was something else. What was it? I need a specific.
1: Okay.
0: I know people are shouting at their radios right now, and I thank you for the answers. I can hear you. I can hear you out in the ether shouting.
1: I love
0: legendary
1: those.
0: Movie.
3: Okay, I got it.
0: With a legendary actor.
3: All right. You want to go first? Or?
1: I think I got the movie wrong. I got okay. It was that and that.
0: You got half right.
1: Damn it! I knew it. I got the duty right.
0: You got the duty.
1: I
0: right.
1: knew I got the movie.
0: You
1: wrong.
0: Got the duty
1: okay.
0: right.
3: What do you?
0: Hold
3: say?
0: On. No, okay. Hold on. I'm not gonna tell you. Say yet. Josh wrote The Lion King. No, that's not. And it was a dead lion's fur. No, that is all. That Jesus. Is 100% wrong. That
1: oh,
0: is 100%.
1: Yeah.
0: Kobe, do you have any idea? Do you have any idea, Kobe? This is before your time.
8: I think I'm wrong. I'm definitely wrong. I put Grown Ups.
0: Good guess, but incorrect.
1: There's a pee in the pool. One.
8: Yeah. Is that Grown
9: damn
8: Ups?
9: Damn it! I know. Yeah, I know what. Yeah, I know what it is.
0: What is it? Go ahead, say it.
1: I wrote down. It's not right. Sandlot. Caddyshack.
0: Caddyshack, Bill Murray, and it ends up being a baby Ruth.
1: A baby
0: and
1: Ruth
0: takes a bite
1: bar.
0: Of it. Everyone freaks out.
1: Like, oh!
0: He takes a bite. Everyone thinks he's taking a bite out of the duty, but it's actually a baby Ruth. Sandlot, you're thinking of Squints when Squints pretends to drown, and Wendy Peppercorn saves him
1: yes.
0: and gives him CPR, and he makes out. That is another legendary pool scene. Grown Ups, there's probably a pool scene, which I'm not
1: they
0: sure.
1: Pee in the
0: they
1: pool,
0: pee in the pool.
1: And they okay. Bring to life the urban myth, and it is a myth, of the chemical that
0: right,
1: turns purple.
0: Turns the purple.
1: Yeah, yeah, yes.
0: Right. Josh, there is no pool in life.
3: Okay.
0: There's no pool. You're completely way off.
3: I was base. Mistaken. Sorry.
0: But yes, Caddyshack and a Baby Ruth.
1: Eileen Warros.
3: Bunch of kids at a New Jersey summer camp got sick after eating edibles laced with mushrooms.
1: Oh, no.
3: This mom got the news and went to get her kid.
10: It was about 13 children. They, for lack of better words, they looked like zombies. It was really sad.
3: So far, no arrests, but police are talking to a child who was seen handing out the candy.
1: Mm-hmm. Oh, so those kids were dosed.
3: That's right.
1: Because there's...
3: That's right.
1: Okay, you do these horrible stories where you got to do them. It's in the news. But some kid sneaks into the parents' room. They get a handgun. Chaos ensues. The other thing now is, like, you got kids? Put your edibles somewhere way far away because they all look like gummy candies. They come in bags that look like a knockoff Sour Patch Kid, and kids are crushing these things. Like, one or two are 5 to 10 milligrams. Then there's stories of these kids that are getting, like, THC poisoning, if that's a thing, where they're eating, like, 10 of them, yeah. And then they're going into shock, freaking out. Someone's handing these kids that stuff.
0: Mushroom-laced edibles at the YMCA summer camp.
1: Oh.
0: Damn.
3: When you have friends like these, who needs enemies? A man and woman in Miami riding in an Uber got into an argument about drinking beer in the car. The woman wanted to drink a beer. The man told her it was forbidden to do that while in the Uber. Police say she whipped out a pair of scissors and repeatedly stabbed the man.
1: Oh, no.
3: He's recovering and the woman is in big trouble.
0: Why the hell's
3: she
0: got scissors on? Who walks around with scissors?
1: She's
0: drunk in an Uber drinking beer with scissors?
1: Is a cloth smith at a Michael's.
0: Is that what it is?
1: I don't even know if that's a real job.
0: Cloth smith?
1: A cloth smith. I was trying to find a scissor-based job, and my brain was like, say these two words, moron.
0: For?
1: I don't know. Maybe she works at a salon.
0: Maybe for stabbing.
1: She
0: needed to...
3: Cutting coupons?
0: It pulled scissors out of her bag and stabbed him multiple times.
1: Did you see her?
8: Protection?
1: Say protection. She's pretty hot.
0: Is she hot?
1: I think she, you know what? I think we should hear her out.
0: Is that her with the blonde hair and the green?
1: And she's got
0: wearing the vest?
1: She's got the suicide vest. you know what? I can fix her.
0: She
1: I love those.
0: Hot. I like the hair.
1: I love that Instagram trend. I could fix her.
3: You mean you look
0: those
3: at her?
0: Extensions are awful.
3: You look at her as a project.
1: She's a fixer-upper.
3: Okay.
1: Get on the ground floor of something basic and make it great.
3: WBAL TV 11 weather. Today in Baltimore, sun and clouds, a humid 86. 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

0: Cardinals back at it today on the road, taking on Detroit. 6:05 coverage starts today, tomorrow, Wednesday, 12:35, Thursday they're off, and then Philadelphia comes here. See if we can right this ship. Speaks, there's certain words in the news that you say
1: moist
0: drive you nuts. Moist. Moist is almost universal at this point. We should work on getting rid of daylight savings time and finding another word for moist. What are some of the other words in the news you can't stand, or phrases?
2: Biggest one is incident.
0: Incident?
2: I can't stand incident. It's
1: what if it's a moist incident?
2: All right, that I'll let that pass. But I hear reporters saying there was a shooting incident. There was this incident happened. Oh my! It drives me up a wall. It's such a lazy word, and it's redundant. If you're saying there was a shooting, you don't have to say there was a shooting incident.
0: I mean, basically, anything is an incident.
2: Yeah.
0: Any occurrence of anything is. Yeah, you know me. I don't.
2: I'm available to consult, by the way.
0: Yeah, if anybody out there in major news organizations need him, he's here. He won't cost you. I don't like it when they start using Gen Z slang and describe like world news. Like if it's a pop culture thing, go crazy.
2: Did you see something that caught your eye?
0: I'm not understanding the new use of the word. Sorry, it's a kind of a heavy subject, but there's been deaths and injuries in the war in Iran. Mm-hmm. And I read this stat that there's been over 600 American casualties. I'm going, whoa.
2: Oh, yeah. Didn't we talk about this?
0: Yes.
2: The casualty. Yeah, there was.
1: Casualty is just someone that's. You don't have to die. You just have to be injured.
0: I've always took casualty as death.
1: No, it's injury.
2: Yeah, it could be injury or death, either one. Yeah.
0: Okay, because it's like if I told someone, yeah, there was a casualty, I feel like the consensus would be, I'm gone.
2: Yeah.
0: It'd be implied
1: I
0: to
1: thought
0: be
1: that
0: dead.
1: For a long time as well.
0: I'm just now learning that in the past like 2 weeks.
2: Probably would be simpler if they just broke it down. Just said, 100 injuries and 18 deaths rather than just lumping it all in.
0: Because, yeah, they're trying to now change the wounded and who's been killed and where they were to kind of...
1: Wasn't there a movie or a book? What's casualties of war? Is that something? Isn't that like a...
0: I know it's a saying, yeah.
1: Or is it just a saying?
2: Oh, I don't know that one.
0: It
1: was a movie.
0: Michael J. Fox, Sean
1: 1989,
0: Penn. Yeah. Michael J. Fox and Sean Penn. Oh, God, that's another one you want to see about the horror of man between
1: Platoon. Look at Michael J. Fox. Wow.
0: I know.
1: At Sean Penn.
0: All still.
1: Wow. Yeah,
0: it's wild. 410-338-1098, neglected text.
1: I'm an Uber driver, and I picked up many women who were going on first dates. I drive them to the place of the date, or I pick them up from their date, and they feel much safer that way. I read a bunch of these, actually, already. The one in South Carolina where the person was so vindictive of their neighbor that they built a fence 10 feet inside their property line and then just... use the extra 10 feet to just fill it up with trash to piss their neighbor off. And there's nothing the neighbor could do because it was they basically hoarded on the other side of the fence.
0: That's so nuts.
1: I'm buying survival gear for my midlife crisis. Not for anything in particular. I'm just trying to be prepared.
0: I got some if you want. You got a basement full of it.
1: Yeah, I think part of the midlife crisis is just like you realize that you want to live now. You know what I mean? You're starting to see people around you get older, people around you die, and you're just like... A lot of times I look at... My parents did very well for themselves, and they formed an incredible life for themselves, but I've also saw them maybe forego some of the things they wanted to do for, maybe other reasons, to save money or to... I don't know. Maybe they are very fulfilled, but when I look at their life, I'm like, sometimes like... I don't want to be their age and... not have done all the things I wanted to do or said no to a lot of them.
0: My financial guy calls it preparation versus use. He goes, if you spend your whole life preparing and then you die.
1: Yeah.
0: You got to prepare and use. He goes, yes, you got to find that sweet spot where you go. You got to be responsible that at some point, pull the trigger, go live. Because some of us prepare and they sound like they were beautiful preparers and
1: great.
0: They were super responsible.
1: Sometimes I wonder if they prepared too much.
0: There's some people
1: maybe
0: that
1: I'll
0: are
1: ask them on Thursday.
0: There's the opposite where they just live. Oh my God, I'm completely destitute at 50. And now they have to kind of do it in reverse. That's got to be difficult. Or do they get to have the warmth of those memories keep them company at night? I don't know what's the proper way. You try and find that sweet spot.
1: It's not that I'm having a midlife crisis. It's that I'm finally at a spot where I can afford it. I bought a BMW S1000RR. I believe that is a BMW motorcycle, which are great motorcycles. Probably one of them touring bikes.
0: Oh, damn. This looks like one of those Manx TT bikes, one of those Le Mans bikes.
1: Oh, is it a sport bike?
0: The BMW S. I'm looking at one.
1: S1000RR.
0: RR. Let me see. Ooh, is she pretty? I would. My stupid monitor would turn off. Right. Let me see.
1: Oh, yeah, it's a sport bike. Uh-huh. Be careful out there on that place. And my midlife crisis purchase was a grand piano. Okay, I never played before.
0: Yes.
1: I started taking lessons the day it was delivered and have been going strong for 5 years.
0: There you go. Good for you. That's great.
1: That's awesome.
0: Because it could just be a fun conversational piece. That's the thing people do. Kobe, pencil it, but don't write it down for a break. There's a way to phrase it. The people that buy the stuff to do the thing, they buy the camera equipment, they buy the lens. We've all bought the stuff to do the thing, and then the thing doesn't get done. Probably the number one thing is gym equipment. I'm going to buy the gloves. Yeah. I'm going to buy the equipment. I'm going to buy the belt. I'm going to buy the camera pack. Yeah. I'm going to buy the shoes, and I'm going to forget to go to the gym. I was like, okay, well, now you just have stupid Mylar clothing.
1: You know what a big one is? That I know if I bought one of these, I would, and you have one, and you've used it once or twice, the metal detector. I always want to buy, like, a decent metal detector and just about go, and you think you'll go to, like, all these different beaches, and you'll go, I always say I'll go to the ball fields right across the street from my house, because
0: kids are running around, parents running around, probably find something.
1: I just never do it.
0: Kobe, do you know about my metal detector?
1: I don't.
0: I got a metal detector for my daughter. She had to have one. It's a National Geographic Youth Professional Grade metal detector. It's what it said on the box.
1: It wasn't too expensive, though.
0: It was
1: right?
0: Only like $150.
1: It's not too bad.
0: She used it that morning on Christmas morning and swiped it across the presents to see, like, oh my God, it works. You can set it to different depths, things like that. That was the last time it was ever used. It never got used again. We gave it away on the Facebook free page. No one would buy it. God, I was so mad about that. She had to have it.
1: Those are neglected texts.
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2: Big news from Comic-Con. Ryan Gosling's joining the Marvel Universe as the Ghost Rider. That's hitting theaters in 2028. Another big announcement. The third Black Panther movie is in the works and will star David Johnson as the son of the character played by the late Chadwick Boseman. This David man is best known from the film The Long Walk and the HBO series Industry. Black Panther also hits theaters in 2028. And Rick Moranis showed up to Comic-Con to promote the Spaceballs sequel.
3: That's so cool.
2: Yeah, he got a standing ovation. He will return his dark helmet in Spaceballs, the new one, the follow-up to Mel Brooks' 1987 cult classic. That flick will be released next year.
4: That's right.
3: He left it all behind to raise his kids, correct?
5: After his wife died. Stepped away and raised his kids.
3: Height of his career, doing all those Honey, I Shrunk movies, obviously Ghostbusters, what else? Strange Brew.
5: Yeah.
3: Ghostbusters 1, Ghostbusters 2, Little Shop of Horrors, Spaceball, Honey, I Shrunk the Kids. Height of his career, walked away from it all to raise his kids because his wife passed away.
2: Remember when he got punched in the face?
5: Yeah, and everyone wanted to drop a nuke on the dude that did it because it's Rick Moranis. How do you hit Rick Moranis? That turned out it's like some crazy guy on the street.
2: That's right.
5: Guy's amazing.
3: The other thing I saw from Comic-Con, Green Day popped up and did like a pop-up performance. And did you see the Deadpool thing?
5: Yeah. What did you take from that?
3: Was he really like just incognito and nobody knew? It was Ryan Reynolds.
5: Yeah.
3: Who is Deadpool. And he came out like in a different Deadpool costume. I guess it was made out of denim or something. But he's walking around Comic-Con as Deadpool, and people are taking pictures with him, and I don't think anyone knew it was him.
5: People didn't
3: until
5: know
3: the
5: him.
3: Big reveal, like at the
5: showcase of the Avengers and all that. Yeah, he wore a denim outfit, and people have done this in the past. Who's the guy that played Walter White in Breaking Bad? What's that? Bryan Cranston.
3: Yes.
5: Bryan Cranston showed up to a costume party that he wasn't invited to, dressed as Walter White from Breaking Bad. But he had the fake rubber mask on.
3: Yeah.
5: At the end of the night, he takes it off. And like, Jesus, it was Cranston the whole time. Here's what I took from this. And this is all movie stuff, but his wife, Blake Lively, who got in that huge court case with that other guy, Baldini, the court of public opinion is starting to swing in the other direction on those two as a couple. That apparently his reaction there to the audience and all that was not well met. And I like Ryan Reynolds. I love Deadpool. I think he's one of the few Marvel things now that still has some steam to it. And apparently the attendees kind of turned their nose up at him.
3: Oh, really?
5: And a lot of it's got to do with Blake Lively.
3: That his wife? They don't like him?
5: The stink of her is all over him. And some stuff's coming out about him and Robert Downey Jr. on the set were fighting. And
2: I don't like feuds.
5: Might not be the sweetie you thought he was. The one dude you just touched on that's going to play the new Black Panther, you should watch the Long Walk. The Long Walk, the movie that he was in, is maybe one of the best Stephen King adaptations. It's on HBO right now. It's free.
2: Is it long?
5: It's actually...
3: I almost watched it over the weekend.
5: If the
2: walk is long, I assume it's a long movie.
5: The walk is long in regards to distance, but not time. I think it's a little under 2 hours. You know what it's about?
2: No.
5: Slightly in the future, a little bit. America lost some unnamed war. That's maybe like... They allude that it might be like Korea, World War II, something. They really make very clear what it is. And our nation is kind of on its heels, and it sucks. Country's collapsing. We ain't got a lot to get behind. So once a year, there's a lottery where like 30-some boys get selected to do the long walk to unite the nation, to show them that kids can pick themselves up by their bootstraps and walk for a better future. And you walk and walk and walk until everyone's dead, except for one person.
2: Uh-huh.
5: And that person gets whatever they want. A wish granted. Could be money, could be fame, could be homes, could be anything. And it was actually one of Stephen King's first book, if not his first book. And you cannot stop walking ever. Bathroom breaks, hunger, distraction, trip and fall, cramps. You get a couple warnings, and at the end of those warnings, that was strike three. And they just cap you right there. And it's pretty incredible. And over the course of the thing, they show what happens when someone's violently got to go to the bathroom.
3: Don't spoil it.
5: It's pretty wild. It's Watch. Oh, yeah. The end is real good. The end is actually different than the book. It's one of those few Stephen King ones where the book wasn't as good as the movie. Because I read the book and watched the movie, like The Mist. This is the star of that. And you'll see this and go, yes, give that guy a big project. He's an excellent actor.
2: Well, maybe I'll take a look.
5: It's dark. Oh, it's a bummer.
3: Did you watch Begonia yet?
2: No.
3: Begonia watch, day 14. Yes,
5: we should put a tick on the board, Kobe. Put a just it's a once a week ask. Oh my God, at this point, don't ever watch it. But the ask will
3: it's
5: never
3: good,
5: stop.
3: Though. I think you'll like it.
2: I don't like the trailer.
3: He keeps saying that.
2: Well, Jelly Roll and Bunny XO have finalized their divorce, and she certainly has hit the ground running.
5: Made out.
2: Coughing up $500,000 on a brand new Rolls Royce. She captioned the video, "Sometimes a girl needs to spoil herself." She also has enrolled in college and apparently sucked face with a much younger reality star. That's right. That means they kissed.
5: Mm-hmm. I saw that they did a tour of her brand new home.
2: Uh-huh.
5: That I guess post-divorce she picked up. Place looks pretty mansionish, pretty nice. I knew that she had a rough upbringing. All right, let the girl live her life now. But I think the most successful thing that ever happened to her was the divorce of Jelly Roll.
2: It's almost like she had everything planned for reveal after this divorce. Anyway, we got some news about Good Charlotte.
5: I gotta go step outside and have a smoke. Hand me my clutch.
2: They're from Waldorf, aren't they?
5: Yes, they are. Yes, they are.
2: Avenged Sevenfold and Good Charlotte are about to hit the road together on a U.S. tour. And to celebrate, Avenged Sevenfold dropped an EP called Statica, featuring four new songs. Here's what Statica sounds like. Hit it!

0: I'm not sure we're going to add that to rotation.
1: That was cool.
0: That was a tough listen. They did work together back in 2007. They had a song called The River, and it was pretty good.
2: The River?
0: Yeah, it's pretty great. I was pretty pissed how good it was. It was actually Good Charlotte featuring Shadows and Sinister Gates, and it kind of ripped.

0: a really good solo in that, too. Sinister Gates can play his ass some guitar.
1: Happy 36th birthday to Alexis Zara, star of Stiff Punishment for Stealing, Topless MILF Breakfast, and In the Pink.
0: Cotton candy, bubblegum. Oh, I get it. Okay.
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0: All right, Amelia's in. She's currently chugging down the highway on that Harley beneath her towards Amelia's last ride, September 10th. Lunacy. Fuel's going to be there. She'll be giving out tickets every 15 minutes for the first 2 hours of that show for Clutch at the Fairgrounds a couple of days later. All the fellas at the Baltimore Cycling Yard, including Shannon, say hello to you two fellas.
1: Who?
0: The guys that I had crabs with this past weekend are big fans of both of y'all. Your news, your crank. A lot of questions. A, is he that way in real life? Yes. B, have you ever got to see Scott's penis? I said yes to both. So, they're fans.
1: That's all rumor.
0: It's not. I've seen you in swim trunks. And, yeah, that's it. They actually, one guy did want to know, do you actually keep the Murrows behind you?
2: I was at Cars and Coffee, and you came up, Justin, because
0: I saw it.
2: I sent you that photo. Well, the guy I was with, Scott, there's a really nice guy, Scott, that I've met, and I hang out with my buddy Temple and some other dudes, getting into the car world a little bit and making friends. And there was a Mazda, but it wasn't a B2000. It was a 2600i, so it might have been like a different, like a little model up.
0: Mm-hmm.
2: But even Scott was like, hey, didn't Justin have one of these? I was like, he sure did. And I took a photo of it. And it's up on my Instagram if you want to see it. Scott_radio. That's the truck you used to have. This one was lowered, though.
0: Good looking.
2: This one was kind of cool. Dude, when they lower it like that and they give it the cool stance, it looked awesome.
0: And I just love the angular nature.
2: Yes.
0: What's that new electric that's coming out? There's a new electric truck that doesn't look at all like a Cybertruck. It looks like a Mazda B2000.
2: Slate.
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0: That's the one.
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0: Classic Van Halen, 98 Rock, and me, Amelia. Good Monday morning. Or as good as it can be for a Monday, right? Not so great for David Lee Roth, but who knows what's up with that guy? He canceled the remaining dates on his tour besides the Sturgis date in August. He did this last week. No reason was given then, and no reason has been given any time over the weekend. But of all people, Sammy Hagar reached out. He sent some well wishes online. And I don't know. We'll find out. It could be his health. It could be low ticket sales. August 7th is that date at the legendary motorcycle rally. So maybe he'll say something there if he makes it. Now, all this week, I am sending you to a legit Pink Floyd tribute show that is based out of Australia. It looks absolutely amazing. I looked them up on the website. The Australian Pink Floyd Show is what it's called. It's happening at Pier 6 on August 30th. And I have tickets for you all week long, including today. I'm going to do that probably right around 11:20. So if you want to go to that, keep listening. Either way, let's rock.
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0: The rich history of movies made from toys continues. Forget Battleship. Transformers who? G.I. Joe, whatever. Now comes Matchbox. 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A movie about the actual cars that we grew up playing with. John Cena and Jessica Biel are going to star in this, and it's going straight to Apple streaming. I believe it previews on October 9th. 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Now the NFL gets started on September 9th for regular season, and the Ravens are just getting started on their roster with training camp. The 98 Rock Morning Show will broadcast live this Wednesday from one winning drive with interviews with players and coaches. 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Kirk and Marianne will also be loaded down with interviews that same day for your ride home. 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Here comes a 40-minute music marathon right after this.
1: 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What could go wrong? I'm definitely regretting that decision already. We also have tickets to Keanu Reeves' band, Dog Star, when you battle me for them around 3. And then right before 5, the big question, and the answer will pop into your head right away. What color is August? It's a weird one, but we want to hear your thoughts on that and more. That's all today. 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
7: Sometimes the biggest play isn't on the field. 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
8: I'm tracking thunderstorms before the game.
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That's Shinedown and their latest Young Again on 98 Rock. The band is on their second leg of the tour promoting the new album, 8. That's where that song comes from. And I heard from a couple of people who headed up to Philadelphia last week. They said it was one of the best productions the band has brought to the stage, with a concert that lasted well over 2 hours. That's got to be awesome for a Shinedown fan. They are one of the best bands to see live. You can count me as a fan for sure. Here's Tom Petty. It's 98 Rock.

Billy Joe Armstrong has a new signature line of equipment due out from Epiphone. It's supposed to capture the tone of his guitar that he has used for decades that has helped shape the band's sound. It's a Les Paul Jr. that is bright red and a Marshall amp, which is the very first one that Marshall has done for Armstrong. Check that out on my blog today. That's right there on the 98 Rock mobile app. Moving right along, here's Seether. It's 98 Rock.

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0: Classic AC/DC wrapping up a 40-minute music marathon on 90 Rock. Now, I got the first look at the reboot of the Carrie movie with a new trailer that was released, I want to say, over the weekend. It looks a lot different from the original. Of course, this is the book, Carrie, that was written by Stephen King. The first was released in 1976. It definitely had a huge impact on me when I was growing up. Bullying has always been around, but Carrie's revenge is pretty epic and horrific. Since then, Carrie 2 plus two other reboots have happened over the years. Now this. See the trailer on my blog today right there on the 98 Rock Facebook page at 98 Online. I mean, the story is great, but come on. It's not like she's Spider-Man. Your chance to see the Australian Pink Floyd tribute band is right now. They're going to come to Pier 6 August 30th. And who doesn't want to hear Pink Floyd with an accent? Comfortably Numb is now off chops. Another Bricky in the Wall. And my favorite, How You Going? Instead of, Hey You. I'm kidding, of course. This band looks absolutely stellar. And you're going to get two tickets if you're calling number 15 right now at 410-338-1098. 98online.com/contest for rules.
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That, of course, is The Offspring on 98 Rock. Congratulations to Krista Grant in Street. She's going to be going to Pier 6 the end of August to see the Australian Pink Floyd tribute show. I will have another pair of those tickets for you tomorrow, sometime between 10 and 2. Here's another track from the Foo Fighters and their new album, My Favorite Toy. This one's called Window. It's on 98 Rock.

The San Diego Comic-Con was over the weekend, and there were a lot of surprises with trailers and guests, including Ryan Reynolds walking around in a Deadpool costume that he posted on his social pages. 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
1: 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It's another 40-minute music marathon.

Atreyu has three headlining dates in Pennsylvania, but nothing in Maryland at all. More than likely because they just came through and opened up for Seven Dust at Nevermore Hall back in May. Shame that they couldn't come back and do one more. Why not? They're headlining. I'm sure it's a bigger, longer set. But either way, here's their latest all for you. It's Atreyu on 98 Rock. I did it!

0: That's Shinedown wrapping up a 40-minute music marathon on 98 Rock. So I have 104 days left at the station here, minus weekends. I mean, I'm not counting down or anything, but my final day on the air is December 18th. We still have a few more ways to celebrate my leaving. Wait a minute. That doesn't sound right, does it? Yes, you can celebrate. Yay, Amelia, I'm glad you're leaving. Boot. Either way, come on out for the last ride event at Lunacy in Essex for a live broadcast. Thanks to Merlo Roofing and Old Glory Harley Davidson in Laurel. I'm going to be out there from 10 to 2 broadcasting live. We'll have a live acoustic performance from Fuel. And those Clutch concert tickets will be tossed out every 15 minutes between 10 and noon. So get there early. Get a good seat. From the people I've been talking to, even complete and utter strangers are like, oh my God, Fuel's coming? Wow. I've got to go. So yeah, you want to get there early. 98online.com/events for all the info to attend. 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That's on deck right after this.
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1: On this day in 1976, Tina Turner left Ike Turner, filing for divorce after years of physical abuse and professional exploitation. It wasn't finalized until 1978. Her book details a trauma called I, Tina, and the HBO documentary was pretty riveting as well. She had absolutely nothing when she left and rebuilt her life. They say the best revenge is doing well, which she did, because Ike ended up a cocaine addict that led to prison time, and he would eventually die because of it. Tina Turner still inspires women to this day to get out of abusive relationships. The number to call, 1-800-799-7233. Here's Blackstone Cherry covering What's Love Got to Do with It.

0: Man, I love that band. Blackstone Cherry covering Tina Turner's What's Love Got to Do With It on 90 Rock Has You Covered. Tina Turner released her fifth solo album, Private Dancer, in 1984. It was the comeback album of all comeback albums. It won a Grammy for Best Album of the Year and two more Grammys, with one for that song. It was her only number one hit, but it made her a global superstar that would continue until her death in 2023. She truly is a cultural icon. Blackstone Cherry covered that song after hearing it in a London hotel lobby. They were going to add it as an extra studio track to their album Screaming at the Sky, but fast-tracked it upon hearing of Turner's death. The proceeds from the single went to domestic violence nonprofits. How cool is that, right? And they did add the song to a special Record Store Day release back in 2025. Now, tomorrow, a big breakup occurred that would keep a band on the outs for 5 years with a cover from an entirely different genre of artist. Here comes a 40-minute music marathon right after this.
1: Today on Kirk and Marianne, Kirk and I have decided it would be a really good idea if we stopped taking bathroom breaks and just wore adult diapers while on air. What could go wrong? I'm definitely regretting that decision already. We also have tickets to Keanu Reeves' band, Dog Star, when you battle me for them around 3. And then right before 5, the big question, and the answer will pop into your head right away. What color is August? It's a weird one, but we want to hear your thoughts on that and more. That's all today. Kirk and Marianne, 2 to 7 here on 98 Rock.
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I have yet to see the movie The Odyssey, which I might tomorrow for the cheap seats. 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I mean, I don't want to spoil anything or not, but kind of spoiled it for myself, I guess. Either way, check it out. Judas Priest, 98 Rock.

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0: That's live, wrapping up a 40-minute music marathon on 90 Rock. Now, if you're a child of the 70s, you may remember the Ford Pinto. I don't remember the Flying Pinto, though. Get a load of two inventors who were about to, or who were able, I should say, to bolt on a Cessna, the wings, and I want to say some of the landing gear, where you could drive to the airport, take off, and then once you landed at the next airport, you drive where you landed. Sounds great, right? Well, they were able to show that it actually worked. The pictures are unbelievable. They had a ton of investors at that point, but by the time they got to the test flight, the pilot said was nowhere to be found. And they were like, well, we'll try it ourselves. So the two inventors climbed into this contraption and were killed. Because it went up and they were like, yeah, about 800 feet. And then everything went wrong. The YouTube video is one of those rabbit hole videos that makes you wish that flying cars were real, that a new type of fuel that was promised in the 70s had come to fruition. And it's kind of a sad ending, but it really is just, and they used a really cool Ford Pinto too. And Ford Pintos aren't cool, if you remember correctly. You can check that out on my blog today, right there on the 98 Rock Facebook app, or Facebook page, I should say, at 98 Online. And make sure you tuned in this Thursday to see Motley Crue for free at Jiffy Lube Live when they make a stop there. 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

0: Like a boom, boom, boom. Kirk and Marianne.
1: He's British.
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1: Once she got a taste of the British
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1: bag,
3: to British, you get a little skittish.
1: No, she
3: Isn't
1: will
3: that
1: be.
3: What they say?
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But real quick, congratulations to the Baltimore Museum of Art. 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I've been there several times. 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Now I'll meet you back here tomorrow at 10 a.m. with more passes to see the Australian Pink Floyd tribute stopping at Pier 6 in August. Have a great rest of your day. Keep calm, rock on. I leave you with Metallica. It's 98 Rock.

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0: All day long.
1: This is 98 Rock.
2: That's right. Kirk McEwen, Marianne Sirk, Kevin White producing. We're your threesome in the afternoon.
3: Whoa.
2: Thanks for coming along. Threesomes are weird. I don't. You wouldn't say if you had, but have you ever been in a threesome?
3: Probably like, what do you call like an eightsome?
2: Oh, that's
3: what
2: God, jeez.
3: No.
2: No, that's not a threesome.
3: No, I have not.
2: I don't think I could share, like, if I was with a girl and then invite somebody else in.
3: Yeah.
2: Especially
3: You're
2: a guy.
3: You're not built like that.
2: No, but.
3: But you have.
2: I have been in like two threesomes.
3: Right.
2: But they were both with a buddy of mine and an unknowing participant.
3: No, yeah, let's
2: they were
3: focus
2: unwilling.
3: On willing.
2: Oh,
3: they were willing.
2: They were willing.
3: Yeah, stop saying unwilling.
2: Yeah. I mean, it wasn't talked about. No. The one girl was a fine.
3: Wait, so
2: that's
3: you're
2: what
3: okay with boy, girl, but you wouldn't want to be the only boy with two girls?
2: I would. That's never presented itself.
3: Okay.
2: Yeah. I don't think. One time it was sort of jokey and it never really got off the ground.
3: I think, yeah.
2: Yeah.
4: What if we know? Would you though?
2: Me and one of my buddies who's no longer with us picked up somebody at a bar and went back to his house. That's where we did the Eiffel Tower. And I didn't even know what that was until later. And guys, if you don't know, that's where you high five over the third person.
3: I think that's the least favorite thing I've learned from you.
2: About the Eiffel Tower?
3: The least favorite bit of information you've shared with me.
2: Oh, there's plenty to choose
3: it's
2: from.
3: It's my top 10 of least favorite things I've learned about you.
2: Then the second time, it didn't really get off the ground. It was me and my buddy. Sup, Ed?
3: You were just missing the girl.
2: She was there. But
3: that's not a threesome anymore, Kirk. You're
2: it didn't
3: just
2: feel right.
3: A gay moment.
2: Right.
3: Yeah. It feels like we're missing something in this threesome.
2: Yeah. Somebody else. Ask Men said that if that's something that you're into.
3: Yeah, my boyfriend's had threesomes, but I just wasn't there.
2: You weren't there, yeah.
3: That's what he tried to tell me.
2: Oh, God. That means
3: I was
2: there's somebody
3: of
2: else.
3: You.
2: Yeah. There can be some negative consequences, and I think we all know some of them. Like, falling for the third person. You bring somebody else in there, if it's you and your girl and she brings somebody new in, you might be like, what's going on?
3: Yeah, I mean, it seems to me,
2: right,
3: through my life experiences as a woman and from all the Below Deck that I watch where people hook up with each other all the time,
2: right,
3: the girls attach quicker than the boys. Well, here's what happens. They hook up, they smash, they do whatever.
2: Yeah.
3: The guy is head over heels, like, googly-eyed. And the girl's like, yeah, it's okay. Then it flips. Then the guy's like, bye.
2: Yeah.
3: And the girl's like, wait, I'm into you. It's hard to match up the attraction.
2: Yeah.
3: So with the threesome, yeah, now you've got another person in the mix going, maybe, I'm not into you.
2: That's it. It's, for me, it's a younger person's game where you've got other things to do. You just kind of hook up and then you get on with your life.
3: Yeah.
2: You can't be too involved or too, like, stuck over what's going on.
3: With the threesome, you mean?
2: Yeah.
3: Okay.
2: If somebody comes into it, just come in, do your thing on a Friday night or whatever.
3: Right.
2: And then get out until 3 weeks later or whenever you meet again.
3: Yeah.
2: You know? I remember it was downtown at the rodeo joint. National Bull Riding.
3: Sounds hot.
2: NP, it's like Pabst Blue Ribbon. Professional PBR. Bull Riding, PBR, yes. This guy and his girl would go and stand by the bar, and I was in there one time, and they explained what they're doing.
3: There's a picture of you and I, and I've got my arm up, and I'm smiling, and you've got like a, look to the camera, and someone said, you guys look like that couple at the bar looking to proposition somebody.
2: Damn.
3: And then when they labeled it that way, that's all I could see. I was like, oh, God.
2: Unintentional, listener.
3: Yeah.
2: Unintentional. But yeah, this couple, they would recruit girls.
3: Right.
2: And you would see them. Sometimes it would work and they'd go walking out and that was the end of that night. The other thing that I totally understand is uneven distribution of attention, because somebody could be the star of the show and then the other person's mad. So somebody's falling for somebody or somebody shows too much attention to somebody. Those two I got.
3: Yeah.
2: cross boundaries with somebody else in there, there's a chance that boundaries might get crossed. I didn't understand this.
3: Like ground rules that you've laid.
2: Right, but it says if that happens, remove yourself from the situation and reset. I'm going to the kitchen. I'll be right back. I mean, what does that even mean?
3: Well, you two are here together.
2: Yeah, I'll be back. I'm going to reset. A safe word like no or stop. How about that? Might be a good way to get this
3: butterfly.
2: Across. Yeah. Xylophone. So, and 410-338-1098. If anybody out there has been adventurous and maybe that is
3: and
2: your
3: it
2: thing.
3: Went south.
2: Or I just like, you know.
3: Or it's your thing.
2: Yeah, somebody that's into it.
3: Right.
2: Because it's a slim part of the population.
3: Right. I mean, you would have to be turned on by that. Like, it's not fun unless it's your thing.
2: Right.
3: You know, to watch. Because that's what the goal is, right? For everybody to see something. And if that's not your game, then you're not going to want to partake.
2: Well, you get to get yours too, but you're going to see your person get...
3: Right. And I would imagine for me, the jealousy would not be a turn on. You know what I mean?
2: Like, right.
3: I don't want to feel jealous and I don't want him to feel jealous. But there are... Nikki Glaser talks about how she likes watching.
2: Right.
3: So that would be for her.
2: Right. Yeah. And that ain't for everybody. So,
3: yeah.
2: You know.
3: Yeah. You have to have that in you.
2: Right.
3: Before you have anything else. And I'm not going
2: to
3: finish that.
2: Right. And there's a couple more on here that we'll get to on the other side. 410-338-1098. If you've gone down that road and maybe you're on that road right now.

0: bitch. That's something wicked here at 98 Rock. Kirk and Marianne, how are you on this Monday afternoon? It's Adult Diaper Monday, right?
1: I know. We haven't even discussed the fact that both of us are now wearing adult diapers so we don't have to go to the bathroom today.
0: Have you?
1: Walk to the bathroom.
0: Have you been drinking?
1: I'm always drinking my water. So
0: I was holding
1: I'm hydrating.
0: Up. I was holding up.
1: So I've worn these. As I put it on, I was like, oh, yeah, after I had a baby, all sorts of things happen.
0: Came rushing back.
1: Yes. So I and you wet the diaper, the adult diaper, and you freeze it, and you wear it. And that was what I was told to do, wear a frozen adult diaper to help the lady bits. Yeah.
0: Wow.
1: So I wore that and then just regular had it because you're numb. You don't know what's going on.
0: It was a big joke to me because I could hold my, you know, my urine. But as I get older.
1: Yeah.
0: When I gotta go, I can't. Sometimes, every now and then, I can, like, put it off for a long time. But I was at my son's house dropping him off the other day.
1: Yeah.
0: And as soon as I pulled up, I ran into the bushes at his house because I couldn't wait.
1: Oh, you couldn't go inside even?
0: I could, but I couldn't wait to get. Yeah, no, I couldn't wait. Because your bladder knows, it's like, all right, you're getting close to the house.
1: Yeah.
0: You know there's that bush right there. My bladder's talking to me.
1: I'm sure your ex was probably like, hey, thanks.
0: My son confided that he has also peed in that one spot.
1: That one bush, it calls out to you.
0: It's good cover. Good cover.
1: Are the bathrooms far away in that home?
0: They're farther than I can wait.
1: Farther than the bush.
0: I'm the only one, guys. So it's
1: pretty good. I wish I could.
0: I'm trying this out because it might be
1: Neither of us really remember. Yes, that's why they exist for people with their old age. Neither of us really remember why we're doing this, but we are.
0: Oh, I know why we're doing it. Because we were talking about the girl that, a cart path girl, or the golf cart girl,
1: right,
0: who had the guy pee right in front of her. Then we brought up at Morgan Wallen, where the guy peed on the seat. And then Justin Johnson decided on his own that this would be a good idea to do.
1: I don't know. I think we said it, and then he trotted in here.
0: Oh, maybe so. I thought
1: he was like, all right, it sounds like we're doing adult diapers on Friday or something.
0: Yeah, I don't think I thought.
1: Because we were laughing
0: about
1: it.
0: We were talking about
1: the morning show.
0: Yeah, but then I think he pushed
1: sealed the deal and bought them.
0: Yeah.
1: Never seen him whip out a credit card faster.
0: Well, I'll be holding on to the ones that are left over.
1: Me too.
0: Yeah, unless maybe we can sign them and give it out.
1: Oh, that's
0: some
1: a
0: of
1: good
0: our
1: idea.
0: Yeah.
1: And you could wear them. So yeah, on the other side, you still have some more information on.
0: There's about three things about a threesome. A couple of them I really didn't think about.
1: Anticipate.
0: And it's not foreign. I get it, but I just wasn't in my
1: wouldn't putting them together.
0: Process.
1: All right,
0: no.
1: We'll hear it on the other side.
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6: Man, we were talking threesomes here and things that you might want to avoid if you're getting into that. A texter says, I know it's not exactly what you were talking about, but had a coworker who had an open relationship whose wife left him for the other guy, and then his girlfriend left him for the other guy. So you're standing there.
7: Wait. Oh.
6: Open relationship.
7: They each had...
6: Somebody.
7: What was the other guy? I'm so confused. Oh, like both relationships were open?
6: Yeah, it sounds
7: and then
6: like
7: both of them, his wife and then his girlfriend left for the open. Yeah, man. I mean,
6: strike two.
7: If you're just not into the guy you're with, I don't know. Open relationship is I can't imagine the spot I'd have to be in to say that that's okay. And it just seems like that would add so much stress of like, and trust, just unbelievable trust in your partner that they're telling you everything. I think a lot of times open relationships might be the only way it works is if people know everything.
6: Oh yeah.
7: Because I think Jelly Roll and Bunny XO, they had an open relationship, but he violated the terms by not telling her stuff and continuing more, communication with the other person.
6: That's open and closed all in one right there.
7: Yeah.
6: If it's open and you're not being forthcoming.
7: I can understand because if you're like being cheated on, one of the hardest things is that for me was that I would say you thought I was so dumb. Like you got one over on me. You know what I mean? Like you lied to me and you kept me in the dark. So an open relationship would be a way of saying, okay, you're going to cheat, but I just want to know about it.
6: And I can too. And so maybe that would deter the two, even though it's open, you know that she can get down and then maybe you don't want to because you don't want her to.
7: Like, I can't wrap my brain around it, but there are plenty of people that is just how they work.
6: Right. It's not for everybody to even try and get their head around. Something must happen earlier in life where that becomes like okay, and you meet somebody where they had something happen too, and it just works out. If one person really wants to do it, and the other person is like, "Are you out of your mind?"
7: Yeah,
6: that could ruin the relationship.
7: Yeah, float the idea.
6: Yeah,
7: I mean, it would kind of be a pain to have such a high libido that you were constantly wanting more sex with more partner. Like, that would be an annoyance.
6: Just the challenge of the strangeness. Get me some strange.
7: Yeah.
6: You know? And it might not be you need it every day, but once a week you might be searching for something that you, a little taste of something different.
7: Right.
6: Yeah.
7: It's exhausting.
6: It is. Some of the things I wasn't thinking, you know, and I know that they can happen, but unplanned pregnancy. I mean, you get together with somebody one time and let's say it's a woman with two guys and the woman isn't on the pill, or you're counting on the guys to have a condom that doesn't rip or whatever
7: all the time.
6: Yeah, oh my God. So let's say you do it one time and now you got two guys and you're not sure which one is the dad. I'm sure it's happened. So unplanned pregnancy is another ringing endorsement for the use of condoms. Is what Ask Men says.
7: I want to go back to, I want to have a little earmark about Bonnie Blue, because she says she's pregnant. She's the woman that's been with like 1,000 men at once.
6: And she's been going back and forth. She has like a feud, not a feud, but like a battle going with another woman.
7: Well, keep going with this story, but let's just earmark for the future. I don't think Bonnie Blue is legit. Like, I don't think that stuff is actually happening. I think we all got...
6: Well,
7: tricked.
6: I somehow we'll went by her site. She's definitely getting it on. I don't know if it's with 500 men, but I've seen her catalog. You know, it's like Bonnie Blue out in the park. Bonnie Blue.
7: Okay.
6: You know, she's.
7: But did she actually do that mind-blowing stunt of having sex with like 1,000 men? Like, logistically, it didn't even seem like it would.
6: That
7: work.
6: I didn't see that listed on her wall.
7: Well, that's. Seems to be her big claim to fame.
6: Yeah, but
7: and
6: you
7: now
6: may not
7: she's
6: put
7: saying
6: that up.
7: She's pregnant. But
6: right.
7: We'll go back to that. It just popped in my head. I'm like, I gotta sort of research her.
6: Yeah, unplanned pregnancy. Also, diseases. Make sure that you know everything about your new partner. And man, that would suck. It's like, bro, you brought this into the situation. Well, you know, the condom fell off. I mean, that's going to sour things. And then performance anxiety. It says there's a chance you'll be all ready to go, but your body won't agree. And if you're somebody that is new to the lifestyle, that could very well happen where you're like freezing up, stage fright. It's ask man who this threesome sheet comes from says, do your best to keep your head straight. Don't focus as much on the performance and concentrate more on being present. It's like, I'm just going to be over here. You girls do whatever you're going to do, and maybe that'll inspire me.
7: Mm.
6: But with Viagra, I mean, maybe in the old days, and I know Viagra doesn't work for some people, maybe Blue Chew, Justin Scott and Spiegel.
7: I think it works for women.
6: Viagra? I got something for you, girl. And then awkwardness was the last one. They say it'd be nice if it went perfectly, as it does in most of those videos that you've watched. But people can be weird and awkward. Keep your sense of humor and your sense of adventure while you're doing the threesome.
7: I'm just so hashtag blessed that I'm married and right? don't have to deal with this stuff. I don't know. None of this sounds like, damn, I missed it. Like, I'm happy.
6: I bet there's young people that are probably getting down on like that on a Friday and Saturday night and just not maybe. Checking in right now. You
7: right,
6: know what
7: right.
6: I mean? But
7: you have at it, kids.
6: Right? It's a young man and a young woman's game.

0: you.
1: McDonald's is trying to attract more customers by making hand-breaded chicken. Although, I don't know if I love their new slogan, our hands are all over your breast.
2: A recall was issued last week for a brand of ready-to-eat chicken nuggets following complaints that packages had pieces of wood in them. And if there's one thing chicken nugget consumers don't want, it's a natural ingredient.
3: A restaurant in San Francisco is selling a fried chicken sandwich that includes the chicken's claw. Not to be outdone, KFC just announced their new beaks-only bucket.
2: A man in New York City is claiming that he recently found a half-smoked joint in his Popeye's chicken sandwich. Well, at least we know the chicken was having a good time when it died.
4: You're listening to Kirk and Marianne.

0: were just talking threesomes and things you got to look out for if you're in the lifestyle. We had a texter says, wish I had more time to call in. Girl, I'm on my lunch break now, so you can call in right now. She says, my husband and I are very open swingers.
1: Nice.
0: I'm bisexual. He's straight. I see how that works. You bring one of your horny buddies in there, and then he gets to go hound.
1: No. She's bi, so she might want to be with a woman.
0: Well, I figured...
1: And then since he's straight.
0: Since she's bi, she might... You bring another girl in, so then her husband gets to play...
1: That's what I just said.
0: Okay. He says, we just celebrated 21 years of happy marriage. We've been in the lifestyle for about 4 years now. We were 100% monogamous before. It took a lot of hard two-way, honest communication between us. She says the lifestyle brought us closer by far. It's not for everybody, though. If there are problems in the relationship before you enter the lifestyle, lifestyle will only magnify the issues that already exist. That's like tripping. If you've lost your job and you like take mushrooms or acid or something, you're going to have a bad trip. It just magnifies it. So that's
1: absolutely
0: for people get that bad trip going on.
1: Yeah. Exactly. It's going to exacerbate any issue that you already have. You have to be solid and you have to have so much trust and almost have been together for a minute. You know? Like,
0: and it helps to have the woman that can swing both ways, because if she's straight and he's straight, I don't even know if that how does that work?
1: Yeah,
0: somebody's got to be.
1: I mean, you did it with two men and a woman, so
0: right.
1: But you,
0: I was straight. He was straight, and so was she. So that worked out.
1: Yeah.
0: But if you've got you and your wife, and somebody's got to be bi in there.
1: Not in your situation. All three of you were straight.
0: I know, but we weren't married. I'm saying if you're married to somebody and the guy's straight,
1: I would imagine it's exactly like your situation.
0: Well,
1: it
0: really helps if the woman or the guy is, somebody's got to go both ways. Otherwise, it doesn't work in a marriage.
1: Why is it different than what you did?
0: Because me and the guy weren't married.
1: Jesus, Kirk. You and the woman. Imagine you and the woman being straight and married, and then you're with the straight guy. That's all three of you were straight.
0: But then I don't do anything.
1: Situation.
0: Yeah, I don't get it.
1: Well, what'd you do? You had fun with the girl, right?
0: Right.
1: So that's a threesome.
0: Maybe I'm getting it wrong because of the situation, because it was me and the guy that were out that night, and we met a girl.
1: Yeah.
0: So we both liked girls.
1: Yes.
0: You know what I mean?
1: Yeah.
0: So she came back.
1: Well, I would imagine you could have a threesome where the two men that are straight don't interact like you and your friend.
0: Right.
1: And then you both have fun with the girl. Mm-hmm. Do you understand? Like you did.
0: Well.
1: So even if you were married, it would be the same situation.
0: Even if we were married, the guy's going to be with my wife, and I'm going to be with my wife.
1: Yes.
0: Right. So she gets to have fun. I'm just being married.
1: I mean, yeah. You had fun, though, right, that night?
0: Right.
1: Even though you weren't married to the girl, you still enjoyed yourself with her, and there was some excitement knowing another guy was there.
0: Exactly.
2: I've been going back to the comment about your guys' picture a while ago. Do you think, like, a couple that does swing seems predatory if they're out, like, scoping out the talent?
1: Yeah.
2: You
1: know what
0: I mean? I knew a girl who was lesbian that liked to try and flip girls. You know what I mean?
2: Yeah,
0: like she would try, she'd go out at night and, hey, how you doing? You know, and talk her up.
1: Yeah.
0: And then try and get them to explore that side of their sexuality.
1: Themselves, yeah.
0: And she's very charming.
1: Yeah.
0: She could get it done too.
1: Wow. Right.
0: Many times.
1: I mean, if everybody has fun, why not?
0: You talk about predatory. I mean, that's a little, that makes, excuse me,
1: it's
0: a little
1: like a
0: bit.
1: It's a strong word to say for a couple to be predatory, but I understand that.
0: I went back to the lesbian, the girl I was talking about going out, and you're trying to get a girl who's never done that to come over to you and be, so that to me is like a little, I'd be a little nervous about that. You know what I mean? Like
2: it's all consent, because you can't just be like, you're coming with us now.
1: Right. I mean, I think that's what experimenting is all about. And then you do it and you go, I either love that or I didn't like it. And then, you know, sometimes you do have to do something to say yay or nay on it.
0: Right.
1: How do you know if you haven't tried, you know?
0: Got that young babe out in the wild and you've got this experienced lesbian like, hey, what's going on? You're kind of cute. Come
1: on
0: back.
1: Just like guys do at the bar.
0: Right.
1: Sometimes there's guys we don't want to be with, but we're like, I guess.
0: Y'all give us
1: the wrong. They talk you into it.
0: Give me the wrong phone number. That's how I usually get blown off.
1: We got a game on tonight. We are your home for Orioles baseball. So you hear the game anytime the Orioles are playing. You hear it right here on 97.9 FM. But if you want to hear straight up music with no commercials, you could stream us.
0: 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We'll talk about that in three and out in about 40 minutes. Detroit tonight, 6:05. We'll turn things over to the pregame show. Orioles and Tigers, first pitch, 6:40.
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1: Man, we got a cool call from Randall.
0: What's
1: up? You're from Baltimore. Hi, Randall.
2: Hey, what's going on?
0: I like your town, Randall. So what's going on?
2: So you're talking about the whole threesome, poly, all that stuff, right?
0: Yeah.
1: Right.
2: Okay, so I'm trying not to build up the story too much because I'm going to tell you right now, not a lot of payoff. But here's the story.
1: Okay.
2: So,
1: thank you.
2: Hey, that you know what? Up. You hear comedians like, you know, completely ramble a story and then you're like, cool, I listened to this for 8 minutes.
1: My
2: anyway,
1: expectations
2: so,
1: are low. Okay.
2: Story. So we,
1: Oh my God, right when he's about to tell the threesome story.
0: Oh,
2: sorry.
0: Randall, yeah, you bring it up.
1: Blanked out.
2: Can you hear me? Can you hear me?
1: Now I
0: hear
1: you.
0: We got you now.
2: Okay. Yeah. Okay. So we met this couple through a play date group like 12 years ago.
0: Uh-huh.
2: Okay. And like, you know, we became friends and we kind of like started, like, they were like, oh, why don't we set up a play date with our kids?
1: Oh.
2: And they would come over to the house and they would be at the house for like way too much time that you would, like, our kids would already be napping. And we're like, okay, it's been like 6 hours.
0: Ooh,
2: like,
0: yeah.
2: And you gently be like, all right, well,
1: yeah.
2: We got, you know, anything better to do now.
1: Yeah.
2: And look, but every play date would be like that. They would stay over and like, and then it would be, oh, why don't you hang out with, you know, you go hang out with the guy and you go hang out with the girl. And then we're like, what the, and then we kind of started falling apart. Like, you know, everyone gets busy, blah, blah, blah.
0: Sure.
2: Well, come to find out, they come out on Facebook as, hey, we're a polyamorous couple. We're looking for people in the lifestyle.
1: Yeah.
2: And then my wife and I click, like, holy crap, was this like,
1: yes.
2: And not to say that, like, my wife and I are, like, the most attractive people. And we're not, like,
1: yeah.
2: You know, like, oh, yeah, they definitely wanted it. But I was like,
0: they're
2: I said to my wife,
0: out.
2: I was like, hey, would you ever with the guy? And she's like, oh, absolutely not. No, ever. No.
1: Yeah.
2: So, like, we're like, oh, now
1: and Randall,
2: it's kind of clicked together.
1: How about you with the wife?
0: Yeah, Randall would have.
2: Oh, absolutely not.
1: Okay.
2: Yeah, no.
1: Okay. Got it.
2: Yeah. But it was, like, one of those conversations, like, would we ever actually have done that? And we're like, no,
1: yeah.
2: And never.
1: Yeah.
0: At least you had the conversation, I mean, because it had been like, why didn't we talk about it? Maybe that was something we could have gotten into. But you threw it out there. And she said, no.
2: I don't think, I think if it was going to happen, wasn't going to be with them.
1: Okay, right. That's what I was going to say. What if they were really hot? What if they had been really hot? Was it just a hotness thing? Or
2: I think we're dealing in hypotheticals that I would be afraid to even venture into those waters.
1: Yeah.
0: You don't sound like that. You don't sound like a guy that would be doing that just by your voice to me.
2: Well, yeah, I mean, I'm not trying to London Bridge like you over there. You know what I'm saying? Like
0: Eiffel Tower.
2: London Bridge, but, you know, Devil's Triangle, whatever you want to call it. But you know what I'm saying.
1: Bermuda Triangle.
0: The Devil's Onion Ring is something different, too.
2: All right, thank you.
0: Thanks a lot, Randall.
1: That was a good story.
0: He's funny.
1: And, you know, I think if someone requires talking into, it's not for them. Like, you should probably have already had the little ember burning before it had, like, if someone's got to work on you, it's not going to end well, I don't think.
0: That's what I was thinking about, somebody going out and trying to flip you from
1: being gay
0: or to give it a shot with a lesbian who's really good at coercing somebody.
1: Mm-hmm.
0: You know what I mean?
1: Mm-hmm.
0: If it's somebody that's like, girl, I will tear you up.
1: I mean, that's kind of what men do.
0: I know, but women,
1: it's sort of the same.
0: Women
1: vibe.
0: Are kind of schooled. I mean, they know to watch out for sharks in the water.
1: Right.
0: You're not so, and I don't know for sure, but I wouldn't think that women are so antennae up for women trying to get them to flip over.
1: Mm-hmm.
0: Maybe
1: I
0: so.
1: I mean, unless you're at a bar with a woman that looks very much like she's in that lifestyle, and then you're going to be like, maybe.
0: Yeah. Hey, listen.
1: And, you know, we're also feeding into a very negative stereotype that gay people recruit. let's be very clear that that is not the case. And
0: well, a friend of mine has done it. I'm not saying everybody does it.
1: Yeah,
0: but
1: you hit on people, but
0: you gotta fill the ranks up somehow, I guess.
1: No,
0: right there.
1: You are or you're not.
0: Like the Jehovah's Witnesses.
1: Yeah.
0: They used to come knocking on your door.
1: Wow, Kirk. I'm trying, buddy. Let's
0: Jehovah's Witnesses? Yeah, they want to.
1: No. Gay people don't recruit. That's not a thing that they do.
0: Except for my friend.
1: Oh, okay.

0: Joan Jett and the Black Hearts. We love our Joan Jett and she loves the Orioles. So we're getting into this talk about threesomes, and it's a bit of a precarious situation because you sort of have to put out the feelers sometimes and make sure others are in the being in the lifestyle. Is a tricky situation because you don't know if everybody, who else is there. It's not like you wear an upside down pineapple t-shirt that clearly sends the bat signal out.
1: I remember I used to go to, there's a bar in Catonsville called Bootleggers. I've mentioned it before. And on Friday nights in the basement, it was swingers down there. And I knew the guy that owned the place, so he would let me come and kind of watch what was going on. Although you couldn't see anything, there were shower curtains kind of drawn, so they were partitioned off. But everybody was, and the swingers a lot of times ain't the best looking group. It's not right. It's not like
0: the movies.
1: Megan and MGK, right? Somebody said, "Hey, Kurt, K-U-R-T. It's K-I-R-K, but that's okay. Kurt translation." And this is what I was trying to get to, but maybe didn't do it so eloquently. It says, if two men are at a bar and run into a beautiful woman who excites both of them and is down for a threesome, then everyone gets pleasure out of it because both men have never been with this woman, and the woman probably never been with the two men. That was me and my buddy. We picked up somebody at Daytona's years ago, i.e. a new experience for everybody. When your wife or husband brings home a partner of the same gender as you and everyone's straight in this situation, then it's only fun for that person and your wife or husband because you've already been with your partner multiple times, and it will only be a new experience for your partner and the person they brought home, making you just a cuck in that situation. But if your partner is bisexual, then everybody gets involved with each other and everyone gets a new experience, which is where the excitement comes from in the first place. Thank you, Texter. And yeah, that's what I was getting towards as far as a man and a woman who are married. It helps if the woman or the guy is bi and you have somebody else come in. So it's sort of new for everybody. But and then somebody said something about, let me see. It says, if you're a married couple, you just go out and find another straight couple. Well, that's not by definition a threesome, mm-hmm. But I see what you're saying there. If you're a married couple who are straight, you find another straight couple and you swap partner. So that's been done, but not a threesome.
0: Right. Well, good luck out there to everybody in the lifestyle.
1: And somebody says the lifestyle has enough singles and couples where you don't need to flip others, although some do, is what the texter said. So,
0: I mean, yeah. I'm friends with a lot of people in the LGBTQ community. They're not interested in straight girls. My lesbian friends are not interested in that world.
1: Right.
0: They're just like, please don't.
1: Right.
0: I'm not your experiment. I'm not here for your, you know, pleasure. I'm just looking for a partner. And yeah, the gay guys too. It's like there's a world where that's hot to flip a straight guy, but it's a lot of work. It's like, why do you want more work? You just want to have partners and have fun. And
1: I would think if I was a gay guy and I rolled up on a

0: really sad that she couldn't do it.
1: Oh, yeah. Like turn him straight?
0: Yeah, she thought she had the stuff to do it.
1: There's a name for that. Is it reassignment? Or it's like,
2: oh,
1: if you're gay, they think they could send you off to a school or something.
2: Yeah, that's horrible.
1: I know.
2: Yeah. Oh, what is that called? The conversion?
0: Yeah, conversion therapy. It's not.
2: Yeah, conversion therapy. That is not ideal.
1: It's like, damn.
2: Bowen Yang from SNL.
1: Yeah.
2: He talks a lot on his podcast about his parents' Asian household really didn't want him to be gay. And they sent him to a therapist. And the therapist was supposed to be able to get him to be straight. And Bowen is one of the most out guys there is. Joyfully and so talented. But the parents sent him. And he said at first the therapist was just cool and just talked to him. And just really enjoyed hearing about his schooling and his friends. And he's like, and then the fourth or fifth session is when it started. So it's like they called it grooming in a different way of like he got you to trust him and be his friend. And then he tried to flip you into not being gay. And then at the very last session before he stopped going, the guy was telling a story, quote unquote, about a boy that in his therapy that was trying to work on it, and he slipped and said, and then he revealed that
1: he was gay.
2: He had gone through this convert, like he was the guy that went through conversion, and Bones like, so this doesn't work, like,
1: aha!
2: Yeah, and he's never went again because he's like, this is ridiculous.
1: I've always said life is so difficult to start. Somebody wouldn't make this up or try and like play act like they're gay. I mean, there's something intrinsic that pulls you in. And
2: it's funny that it's 2026 and we're still like discussing it. But I think the younger generation is way more comfortable with it all.
1: Yeah.
2: And they don't even think of it. It's just easy and quick for them to say, what are your preferred pronouns? Hey, I'm Marianne. I'm a she, her. You know, like they just seem to flow with it.
1: We've come a long way. I mean, we're still not totally colorblind or gender blind, but we have really come a long way, especially with, you know, black and white relationships and mixed marriages and things like acceptance and of gays and everything. But we still have ways to go.
2: We do. But yeah, you're right. It's good to celebrate the moves we have made.
1: Oh, gosh. Yes. Small victories, Marianne.
2: And now I had I'm going to tell you about my weekend on the other side. Or actually, no. Don't we have to play a game?
1: Oh, no.
2: We do. It's almost 3. It's 3 o'clock. Oh, my gosh. Where did the time go when you'd start talking about threesomes?
1: Right.
2: While wearing an adult diaper.
1: We got adult diapers on. Kevin wouldn't do it. Kevin, what's wrong with you?
0: It's been a rough weekend.
2: All the more reason to wear.
1: I'm starting to feel a little something churning down there.
2: Oh, God.
1: I'm not sure if it's... What's going to happen?
2: Oh.
1: Because these things, they handle both, right? I mean, it is a diaper.
2: I don't know. I wasn't going to test that.
1: I can do a number of things but in this, right?
2: Then you're just in it. I mean, the wet will absorb, but the
1: If solid. I back one out,
2: yeah,
1: I'm going to go take it off immediately. All right? I'm just telling you that right now.
2: Again, I don't remember why we're doing this anymore.
1: Then I'm going to flip on my back. Kevin's going to grab both my ankles.
2: Yeah, and change you.
1: Yes.
0: I am not that kind of producer.
2: He doesn't get paid enough. 410-338-1098, Dog Star. Who wants to go watch Keanu Reeves' band? They're going to be at the 930 Club August 11th.
1: Not the greatest bass player, but he is Keanu Reeves up on stage.
2: Oh, that's a good selling point.
1: 410-338-1098. We're going to take the first four callers. Let's get it on. We're going to reel or fake it right after. Trapped. 98 Rock.

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0: Kirk and Marianne afternoons.
1: And all kinds of rock.
0: All day long.
1: This is 98 Rock. And now, real or fake?
2: I cannot fake the funk.
1: You decide.
3: Oh, I don't need to fake the funk. It's coming. Ladies and gentlemen, it's time now to try to hook somebody up with tickets for Keanu and Dogstar. It's going to be a great show. Saw them back in the 90s. They don't tour that often, but they're the 9:30 August 11th. So we got players ready to go. And first up, it looks like Hannah.
4: Hannah.
5: Mm-hmm.
4: From Baltimore. Hi. Yep.
5: Hi. How you doing?
3: Doing pretty good, Hannah. Let's explain the rules for people that may not know. Marianne has got four stories ready to go. Three of them are real. One of the stories is not. It's up to you to find that fake story in the midst of the three real ones. And if you do, you're going to Dogstar. If you don't, we move on. Scott.
5: Okey-doke.
3: Yeah. All right. So good luck to you. Marianne, Hannah's ready to go.
4: Here we go. All right. Story number one. Carrot Top is spending $21 million to have himself cloned. Story number two. Man gets arrested for harvesting rain on his own property. Story number three. Dad sues after teacher advises his kid to cut back on the Doritos. And story number four. More Americans are using savings and getting loans to pay for groceries.
3: All right, Hanna-Barbera. Four stories. Three are real. One's fake. Which one's fake? Huh?
5: I'm going to have to go with the Doritos one.
3: You cannot fake the funk, Marianne.
4: Well, I didn't because that one's real.
5: I'm sorry. Well, thanks for giving me a chance to try. I appreciate it.
4: That's sweet, Hannah. Thanks, try again tomorrow. You got another shot. All right, let's get rid of her. And here's Scott from Reisterston.
3: What's up, Scoot?
6: Good afternoon, people. How are you?
3: Good. Do you need to hear them again, or do you know which one's fake?
6: I think I know which one I'm going to pick. I feel like I'm going to pick the first one with Carrot Top cloning himself.
3: Marianne?
4: All right. That story...
7: You!
4: Is fake! He's crazy, but he don't have no $21 million crazy, am I right?
3: Scout of the Otter.
6: He's not a very good-looking dude, so I'd really hate to see his clothes.
4: Yeah.
3: Dude, he is muscled up. I don't know what he's doing, but he's definitely doing the curls for the girls.
4: Probably injecting things, most likely.
6: Yeah.
4: Great job, buddy. Scott, you did it, and you're going to see Dogstar. Are you a fan, or are you just curious?
6: Curious.
4: Okay, me too. I'd love to hear. I might go just
6: like
4: to
6: rock.
4: See. Yeah. 9:30 Club, Dogstar, Keanu Reeves' band, August 11th. One sec, you're going to go... Tell Kevin White all your secrets and hopes.

0: You need to rest, okay?
1: I never have I felt less need to pee than when I'm wearing an adult diaper.
0: I don't know what it is, man. Maybe
1: like my bladder's like, we're good.
0: Yeah. Maybe I should wear when I just hanging out
1: all
0: the time.
1: I'm going to wear one of my road trips because I usually go every hour.
0: Do you think it's because
1: it's psychosomatic? I'm going to go load up my water bottle again and see what we can do.
0: I definitely am not drinking as much water today as I normally do because I can go down. I usually pee like three times during this show.
1: Yeah. Yeah.
0: One time I don't really need to.
1: I think it's our bodies are just like, nope.
0: Yeah.
1: Nope. Mm-mm.
0: You know what? Mm-mm. I'm throwing caution to the wind.
1: Yeah. Chug.
0: Listen
1: chug,
0: to this.
1: Chug. Pee. Pee. Pee. We need sound effects for when it is happening.
0: I'm going to stare you right in the eye while
1: no,
0: I'm peeing.
1: No, I said no eye contact.
0: Just like I do in the pool.
1: No. No eye contact when releasing anything, any bodily fluid or anything. I want to play like Don't Go Chasing Waterfalls. Don't go. Oh, my gosh.
0: You need to put that up, man.
1: There's an AI picture.
2: A listener texted that in just now.
1: A listener used AI to went through 8 bottles of water to create that AI photo of you in a diaper.
0: I look like I'm packing for the weekend in that diaper.
1: We gotta play Don't Go Chasing Waterfalls or water sound effect when it happens.
0: Well, yeah,
1: if
0: hopefully
1: it happens.
0: I think I'm gonna probably burst around 4.
1: Yeah, I'm gonna reload.
0: And then I'll change.
1: Speaking of adult diapers, Amelia's last ride. I don't know why.
0: She's not that old.
1: She's gonna get on her bike and ride into the sunset. Thursday, September 10th at Lunacy. She's going to be there live 10 to 2, her normal show. And it's brought to you by Merlot Roofing, LLC.
0: Bruce! All right, so Amelia's last ride with Fuel. They're doing this exclusive acoustic live performance. And then Clutch, a couple of days later at the Maryland State Fair. We got that ticket raid going on from 10 to noon. So 10, 10:15, 10:30. 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
1: What's coming up?
0: Orioles. Oh, man. I was frustrated yesterday. And you probably were, too, if you were listening or watching. We'll recap that, get you ready for tonight. Sad news out of the Chiefs camp. Great news for Ravens fans as we edge closer to training camp. 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
0: 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What's up, Marianne Perry?
5: Well, I'll tell you, Kirk McEwen, we have something going on in Towson. It looks like York Road northbound at Chesapeake Avenue. One lane is blocked. The right lane is blocked by emergency road work there. And we are also seeing in Anne Arundel County, we had a crash on Crane Highway northbound at Millersville Road. Looks like that's just about cleared. And the heaviest traffic at the Chesapeake Bay Bridge is for people heading westbound, coming home from the beach. You guys have to slow down. It looks like right around Piney Creek Road, which is before Chester. From the Clinton Electric Traffic Desk, I'm Marianne Perry on 98 Rock.
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1: Now, three and out.
2: Oh, man. What a frustrating weekend at the yard. Again, the Orioles dropped 2 of 3 against a team they conceivably could have swept. But yesterday was a bit of a microcosm of the season. They lost, well, they were losing 2-0 late in the game. And I was like, oh, they're going to drop this one. And then I turned around, I looked back up, it's 2-2.
3: Well, well, well.
2: It's like,
3: oh, that's exciting.
2: They're in it. They're still in it. And then extra innings, bases loaded in the 10th, nobody out. And I'm like, how about this? Orioles are down 2-0. They tie it up late in the game, and now they're going to win it in extras to not only win the game, but take a series from the first place in the NL East Atlanta Braves. And then with Gunnar Henderson at the plate, Marianne, this is what happened.
4: 1-2. The pitch to Henderson. Line drive, caught at first by Olsen. Back to the bag at first. They're calling a double play. They're saying Alonso is out at first. It's a very close play. A line drive right at the bag, caught by Olsen. Henderson is out. A great play by Olsen. And they're going to review this.
2: It's just hard for the Orioles to lose that game after battling back, and you have the bases loaded with nobody out, and then Gunnar hits into a double play. The next inning, the Braves come up, and they score a run. They win 3-2. Orioles drop 2 of 3. It's on to Detroit. 6:40 first pitch tonight. 6:05 is when the pregame starts. Kyle Bradish starts tonight. But looking back on this game last night, Craig Albernaz, always a diplomat, put the game in perspective. Here he is.
5: Yeah, I mean, there's in a close game like that, there's a lot of stuff you can go back to. You know, like Kyle's error in the outfield. Like that, looking back on it, hurt us, obviously. Like, it just changed the complexity of, you know, the base day of the runners. You know, put a little more pressure on Shane. But, yeah, and with the bases loaded right there, yeah, that line drive double play, like, that hurt a lot.
2: Can you hear it in his voice, Marianne?
3: Yeah.
2: It takes it out. I mean, these games, it's draining, especially for this young first-year skipper.
3: Right. Welcome to the team, buddy.
2: And he knows he's got a team that can compete. When they went out and played the Dodgers, they could have taken all 3 games from the Dodgers.
3: They just don't make sense. They're just so wildly inconsistent.
2: Well, they,
3: but I guess everybody is, right? Like, this year, everybody's sort of been wild.
2: It has been up and down, especially in the American League.
3: Forgive me. I know people don't like when I talk sports. They get very angry.
2: You're saying all the right things, so
3: F them. Doesn't matter, though.
2: Orioles are 51-55. Marianne, they're 4 games below 500. They're 2.5 games out of the wild card. For all intents and purposes, they're still in it. But if you're the ownership or the front office, you wonder whether you're going to go out and get some players. Mm-hmm. If you're just throwing money down a hole, you don't want to go spend a lot of money. And then the team doesn't, you know, a lot of times if they go on a roll, I think the, why am I forgetting his name? David Bloomstein. Is that right?
6: The owner on a team?
2: Yes.
6: Rubenstein.
2: Yeah. Thank you. He said the Orioles need to win 7 of each of their 10 games going forward. That's hard to do.
3: Okay, so what's the threat? If they don't, then what?
2: Well, if
3: everybody's going to get fired.
2: No, then you don't add players when you're trying to win 70% of your games. That's just not feasible.
3: Right.
2: So we'll see what they end up doing. They've got a little bit of time. It's like 9 days. It's coming up. It's not that far away.
3: Yeah.
2: So they need to get some wins under their belt. And they were on that tip when they had won 7 in a row.
3: I know. And that's what, if we were in this position, but all the wins had been in the top of the season and then it petered, or vice versa, there were a bunch of losses and then there were wins, I feel like we'd be able to get behind them a little more. But when it's up, down, we don't know who you are. And that's why it's hard to, I feel like there might be lagging attendance at games, which sucks because you don't want to be fair-weathered fans.
2: There were a lot of butts in the seats yesterday.
3: Yeah.
2: They were giving them out. Well, it was Birdland Hawaiian shirt weekend. So people come out for
3: that's
2: the giveaways.
3: Good, yeah.
2: Adults got them Friday and Saturday, and then the kids got them Sunday. So there's when they're giving stuff away, people come out to the yard, and it's a great ballpark. You know what I mean?
3: Yeah, it's always a fun night.
2: So, yeah, they have a chance to get back on it tonight against the Detroit Tigers. And then they come back home against the Philadelphia Phillies. I'll be out there on Saturday with the kids watching that one. Chicago White Sox are 55-49. They're in first place in the American League Central. Last year, Marianne, they were 60 wins, 102 losses. What about what is the big turnaround about? Well, one big reason, star infielder Munetaka Murakami. And he said, look, if I'm going to sign, he was a Japanese player. Mm-hmm. He requested a bidet in the locker room as part of the deal. So they stuck one in there, and it's obviously working. They are rolling, and his bobblehead was yesterday. They gave his bobblehead away, sponsored by Toto, the Japanese company best known for making the washlet.
3: Yes.
2: The heated self-cleaning bidet equipped toilet. So,
3: man,
2: you like your bidet.
3: Once you get a bidet, it's hard to go back. Badak.
2: Right.
3: And then when you get a heated bidet.
2: Yeah.
3: It is very, very hard to go to a chilly one.
2: Do you have a heated bidet?
3: My friend does.
2: Okay.
3: Upstate in the nice 8-bedroom house.
2: Right.
3: Heated water on that bum.
2: You wouldn't be wearing no adult diaper if you had the heated bidet.
3: Now I went home and I'm like, oh, it's so frosty.
2: Well, that's something you can shoot for, something down the road.
3: Yeah, someday. I was told it's too complicated when I asked if we could get one heated.
2: Hey, Ravens, we're going to be out there on Wednesday, and some of the morning guys are going to be out there 6 to 10. We'll be out there getting some interviews. There's an Orioles game that day, so we'll gather some sound and bring it on back. Ravens, speaking of bringing on back, they are bringing back wide receiver, special teams ace Chris Moore, who they drafted in 2016. This came down Friday after we got off the air. He was a Raven for 5 years, and he's expected to fill the role that Tylan Wallace vacated. He used to handle on special teams. He and special teams coordinator Anthony Levine. We know Anthony Levine. He was our homie. Anthony and Chris Moore were buds together back in 16 through 2020 on special teams. So the hope is Levine can get the most out of Chris Moore as he comes back. And the team also signed offensive lineman Hakeem Adeniji, who played with the Cowboys, among other teams. With training camp starting Wednesday, there's a chance that we may see Nnamdi Madubuike back on the field. They say that, I mean, he had a neck injury, a neck surgery. He missed all of last year. Jeff Zrebeck from The Athletic is reporting that he's been cleared by independent doctors, which is a big thing.
3: Mm-hmm.
2: They're not these guys that work for the Ravens, and the Ravens are hoping they get good news from the Ravens' doctors. Independent doctors, I think, you feel a lot better when somebody from the outside says it. That was the reason that Max Crosby didn't sign with the Ravens, because a doctor from the Cowboys is like, you check his knee out, and I don't know about that knee. And then they canceled the deal.
3: It's like checking the Carfax.
2: For real.
3: It feels very icky.
2: But Zrebeck, great guy, said that Madubuike has been cleared by the doctors to return to the field and could practice as early as next week. That's huge news, because the Ravens really dropped off without him last year. They could use a healthy Nnamdi Madubuike in the middle. And everybody's singing the praises of Declan Doyle, offensive coordinator. Here's what some of the players had to say about this new offensive coordinator who's their age. He's 30 years old, same as Lamar.
7: You got the same mentality as us.
8: I feel like our coaches is like one of us in a sense.
7: That's easier to relate to him, because we could talk like we friends, what he expect of me and what he expect of us. So it's easier to communicate in that way.
9: Once you hand that thing, I know he's a little wide, okay? Once you hand that thing, try to stick that right foot in the ground and go make the turn. I know that he's wide right there. I got it.
10: Super smart. He loves the game of football, and he's a really good leader as well.
7: Oh, he's a genius. He got stuff that I've never seen.
8: Sometimes he sees things that I don't see, you know. Sometimes I see things that he might have not thought of, you know, just great. And I feel like we need that.
2: Fired up. You fired up. I'm fired up.
3: I'm pretty fired up.
2: I took a picture of Facebook of me and Lamar in his rookie year. And my son was, he was there that day, and he was all grumpy. He was like this. And he's got the picture on his phone.
3: Yeah.
2: And now he shows everybody, because he didn't know what was going on that day. But now he realizes
3: now.
2: It. Right. Hey, and sad news out of the Chiefs camp. Offensive coordinator Eric Bieniemy, his wife was shot allegedly by their son last night at their home in Virginia. She is hospitalized. He didn't kill her.
3: Oh, gosh.
2: She's in stable condition. Elijah Bieniemy, 27, was arrested on charges of malicious wounding and, among other things. Malicious wounding.
3: That's a funny way to put it. Malicious wounding. That's like the nicest way to say it.
2: Right. Use of a firearm in commission of a felony.
3: Aggressive and wounding with that bullet.
2: Discharge of a firearm inside of a dwelling. Those are the three things he's being held on. Mia Bieniemy was shot in the chest and the arm.
3: Gosh.
2: And the Chiefs coaches, Andy Reid, on down, say that their hearts go out to Eric Bieniemy.
3: So. Unkind displacement of a bullet.
2: That's how they would say it in England.
3: Right.
2: Know? It was.
3: I was really miffed after that.
2: Very disappointed that he shot her.
3: Yes.
2: Ladies and gentlemen, 3 and Out, 98 Rock.

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2: Oh man.
3: Boom boom.
2: I had such a crappy start to my weekend. I took, you know, Friday, it's just, I get it. Everybody's exhausted, right?
3: The crappy start was you had to drive me to my car.
2: No,
3: that was the crappy start.
2: No big deal. I always appreciate more time to make small talk with you.
3: Hey, I do
2: finally
3: like your car.
2: Finally, we get to catch up. Yeah, you got to drive in it.
3: I've not driven it, but I did get
2: to drive it. Does it passenger drive any different? Like, because driving it is a dream.
3: I felt like it just felt smooth as
2: nice.
3: Silk.
2: Yeah.
3: And that huge sunroof you got, I mean, all the way to the back.
2: Yeah.
3: Yeah.
2: So it feels like a convertible almost.
3: Well, the faux wood, it looked, yeah, very, very nice.
2: Yeah, really, it makes me feel adult. I really like it.
3: Tiguan. Get in here, Tiguan.
2: Tiguan. 2022. So I got home and I had myself a gummy and we had a nice dinner. And we do what we always do. We walk the dog.
3: You go straight to the gummy when you get home?
2: I do.
3: Oh, right. Just like me, but I don't go to the gummy.
2: Yeah, and it takes an hour and a half to hit. So, yeah. But I eat, and then it usually hits on the walk.
3: Mine's
2: which is
3: a little
2: nice.
3: More immediate.
2: Right, yeah.
3: Yeah.
2: Actually, you know
3: my
2: what?
3: Delivery
2: I think I
3: system.
2: Bought wine, too, which I haven't done in a while. So I had a glass of wine, too, so I was feeling good.
3: So this is a good Friday night so
2: it
3: far.
2: It was a great Friday night so far. We went on a walk, and my husband just started a job, so he was telling me a lot. Like, he was talking. I was very... And, you know, enraptured with the stories.
3: He doesn't seem like super talkative. Like, I'm not around him like that. But I mean, cars and things that you don't feel like hearing about.
2: He's talkative.
3: Yeah.
2: So, but there was a lot. It was interesting to hear all the new onboarding, all the stuff. So I'm just completely absorbed in what he's saying. And I didn't realize that my dog had started to go poo-poo in the scary guy's neighbor lawn.
3: Oh, no.
2: Now, this guy... 7-8 months ago, I
3: was
2: walking the dog and my dog was pooping in a yard. And of course I pick it up. I'm not crazy. And this man 7 months ago pounded on the window and flipped out on me. And I was like, I jumped. I was freaking out. I was like, sorry. And he yelled at me and everything. So I never, ever went past his house again.
3: Calm down.
2: Yeah. And he on Halloween. They were out, and I'm like, great. And Robbie's chatting them up, and they give us candy. And I'm like, okay, I guess we're going to play nice, you know, whatever. So that was like 8 months ago. Halloween passed.
3: Long time
2: passed. Last the Friday night, I forgot. And I'm listening, and Frankie starts going to the bathroom.
3: Deep into the gummies.
2: Bam, bam, bam. It's like the man is freaking sitting by the window waiting.
3: You know why? Because he is.
2: I think so.
3: Yeah.
2: And then I see his wife going up the stairs. So somebody else. So she's like, oh, doo-doo-doo. Husband's screaming at somebody. And I'm like, oh, my God. I'm like, can you just chill?
3: Did you recommend therapy to him?
2: I do right now. But I was like, hey, do you want to come out and just talk? Like,
3: yeah,
2: there's
3: you
2: no
3: gave
2: reason
3: us candy
2: to be
3: for Halloween.
2: A-hole.
3: Now you're being a dick.
2: Like, pounding and screaming like I'm ripping up your lawn. And I'm like, sorry, I forgot, you know, and I have a bag. He goes, it's my yard. It's not meant for pooping. I'm like, that's what lawns are for. I go, by the way, I love your be kind signs all over the yard. They've got be kind.
3: You're not
2: you
3: being
2: know.
3: Kind.
2: I think his wife puts them up for him. I think she's scared of him. And she's like, I'm going to try to tell my husband, you know, one of them is going to say I want a divorce. And he's going to go, wait a minute.
3: I got a be kind sign. My buddy's a guy that makes those. I keep mine in the house. I don't put them outside.
2: I don't even know what to be kind, but it was one of those like,
3: yeah.
2: Always like kindness is better than whatever. Mm-hmm. And
3: yeah.
2: Put a thing out there with a dog pooping with an X through it. So people don't bother you so much.
3: What was the payoff? What was the end? Did he come? He didn't come out to talk to you.
2: He never came out. And I said, why don't you come out? And he opened the window and he's screaming. I'm like, bro, like, way to ruin my day. And I was so rattled. I went back and I sat on the swing in our backyard and I freaking cried. And I'm like, you know, this week was really long and my hormones are really out of it. And Robbie's like, did you eat a gummy? I'm like, yeah, but getting yelled at is not, I'm almost getting upset again.
3: Don't get upset.
2: Like getting yelled at like that is so painful.
3: You got to, you have to steel yourself, like, and put an armor when that guy is around or whatever.
2: I'm never going near that house again.
3: Well, Frankie might. I mean, Frankie seems,
2: yeah.
3: You know.
2: Well, dogs, I mean, I get it. People do not want, pee, I get, because it's like acid that ruins your lawn. Poop, I scoop it up. Are you rolling in your yard, buddy? Like, are you walking barefoot on your tiny postage stamp of a townhouse yard?
3: I understand, like, the guy a little bit. I understand him a little tiny bit. But he needs to calm down. All this banging on the window and everything.
2: Banging and screaming. Like, hey, you know, there's another way to do it. Like, hey, could you not? Or, you know, put the sign out. Like, something.
3: What do you know?
4: I was going to say, yeah, screw that guy. If his life is so consumed over his tiny patch of lawn.
2: Oh, yeah.
4: That tells you what
3: she's going to do. What's she going to do? Like, yeah, okay. Flip him off or say, F you.
2: I wanted to. It's none of
3: your, you know what? I clean. You kind of have to stay civil because it's his yard.
2: I know. And I don't have the rights. It is his yard. I am in the wrong.
3: But
2: I made a mistake because I was talking to my husband and I was a little freaking high. Sorry.
3: Any police officer or court or just neighbors would say that you're in the right.
2: I don't know, man. It is
3: his
2: yard.
3: You leave your dog over there.
2: Yeah, place the poop on the yard.
3: Yeah.
4: It would be thrown out in court in a second. You wouldn't even, the fact that that guy's life is so tied up in this lawn says something about him. Like, he has so many other things going on that for some reason the lawn, it's the cherry on top.
2: Yeah.
4: He had other issues to worry about.
3: Put a fence around your yard, dude.
4: There you go.
2: Yeah. It's a townhouse. It's, they've got HOAs and stuff, but I'm not a part of your townhouse HOA, so I'm going to walk my dog.
3: I would be very vigilant now that your dog doesn't go.
2: I'm not even, there's another way to go, and I'm never going to go near there again.
3: It doesn't happen all the time. It just happens like twice or so.
2: Yeah, and my dog has had the inclination, and I yank him. Yeah, but I also don't want to give him the satisfaction that I'm trying not to. I'm always like, I don't know. And honestly, a lot of people on that street are not that nice. I think they all just hate that we're using... that we're walking around there, but we have nowhere else to go.
3: You're in a single family home and they're in townhomes.
2: I know.
3: That might have something to do with it too.
2: But I'm telling you, even the next day I woke up thinking about it, like getting yelled at. Like, it just makes you feel so little.
3: You know what though? That guy's got anger issues.
4: Yeah,
3: he knows it. His wife knows it. Just like you said.
2: Yeah. Those signs are for him.
3: And a lot of spouses will do things to get the other spouse to understand without saying exactly what it is to them.
2: Actually, that might be a good topic, too, though. When did you watch your spouse lose it and you were kind of not on their side? Like, because I saw her walking up the stairs and ignoring him. Wasn't like she marched out. Was like,
4: That says a lot, too. That means that's him 24-7, probably.
2: Yeah.
3: But I would have expected her to be like, hey, Wilbur, please.
2: Yeah.
3: She didn't, she cleaned it.
2: Hey,
3: Come on, man.
2: I would, if Robbie flipped, I'd be like, dude.
3: Yeah.
2: I would definitely get
3: involved. But she's afraid of this guy.
2: Probably.
3: This guy, I don't even know him, but he reminds me of Rex Heuerman, the guy that up in Bilbo Beach or whatever.
2: He's more slender than that, but he is white with white hair. And he's, I don't know. Yeah, he's angry at the world.
4: Woo!
2: He's taking
4: older?
2: It out on
3: fire.
2: Yeah, he's got white hair. Like, not Justin Johnson white, like older.
4: Yeah, he has nothing else going on in his life. Screw that guy.
2: Screw that guy.
3: He's keeping it out in his yard, though.
2: I wish you well, though. White light and love, buddy.
3: 90 Rock, we're welcoming Motley Crue to Jiffy Lube Live August 3rd, and we got your last chance tickets. 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
2: All right, we've got stuff coming up, don't we?
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8: Marianne Perry, traffic.
9: Yes, Kirk McEwen. We have on the top side of the Beltway, we are seeing some delays on the inner loop through the Towson area. But I'll tell you where it's cleared out. Westbound on Route 50 from Chester to the Chesapeake Bay Bridge. And Route 50 looks good, too, through Annapolis as you approach the bridge. 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

0: McChicken sandwich. You know, you should definitely be. And I remember somebody saying, don't buy something on credit that won't last until it's paid off. Like if you're still making payments on it, but you already, it's gone.
1: That's good advice, but people, they blow that advice all the time. And I found out they won't let you play Keno on your debit or credit card. You got to have cash.
0: Oh, yeah.
1: Yeah, I'm like, one more game. Here's my debit card. They're like, no, man.
0: I mean, I use my credit card for everything because it's a... you get the points and you can pay for things with it. But I definitely pay it off, you know, in zero all the time. But there was a time where I just watched the balance go up and I did not pay it down. And it sucks because you're in that hole and then the APR kicks in, you're now just paying to own the card.
1: Yeah, and you could have that card for 30 years and you still never get it. And stop using it and still never get it all the way down.
0: Yeah, I had bad... you know, there's like good credit and bad credit. Mine was like fun credit. I was buying drinks and groceries and cakes and things on the credit card.
1: Someone close to me, the credit card company said, okay, do you have the card in your hand, ma'am? Okay. I'm going to ask you to go ahead and cut that card right now.
0: Why?
1: Yeah.
0: Because they
1: the
0: used
1: card
0: it.
1: Was out of hand. Yeah. Oh. And they needed to cut that card.
0: Yeah.
1: And so
0: cut the card. Yeah,
1: cut the cord. Rattle the cage. Yeah, that sucks when the credit card tells you to cut their card.
0: Yeah, then you've got a problem. Usually they like people like that. So, yeah, they're saying this survey said nearly 1 in 5, almost 20% of adults, dug into their savings to pay for groceries. And then 35% you paid for them using a credit card and then did not pay the full balance of the card when it was due. 9% didn't always make the minimum payment. But groceries are the, I mean, we don't eat a lot of meat. Fruit, we just have fruits and vegetables, and it's still tipping over to like the 200s for a family of three every week.
1: You want to know what is an affordable fruit?
0: Oh.
1: I'm going to tell you right now.
0: A nanner?
1: Oh, my God. You can get a thing of bananas, $1.80 for like 7 bananas.
0: They're filling.
1: Yeah, that's just like good.
0: Yeah.
1: I mean, when you get to the checkout and it's only $1.88 and you got 7 huge bananas, it's like, and they're not coming from here.
0: Right.
1: I mean, they're coming from far away.
0: And you don't have to buy organic because they have that nice thick skin.
1: Yeah.
0: So there's no worry about that.
1: So load up on bananas, everybody.
0: Which I'm realizing after this whole outbreak of lettuce.
1: Yeah.
0: Justin Schlegel was talking about on the morning show about how the lettuce at Whole Foods comes from the same farm as the one that Taco Bell uses.
1: Taylor Farms,
0: like they supply. So it's, and it makes me wonder about organic. It just feels like this magic word and you better get it or else you're eating chemicals that you can't see or taste.
1: Oh my God. I watched Hazards of History with Henry Winkler. I don't know how I stumbled upon
0: this,
1: but I couldn't turn it. Yeah, they were talking about
0: Hazards of History. Okay.
1: Back in California, they had an alligator farm and they had video of kids riding alligators, playing with little alligators. They'd let you take the alligators home and you'd bring them back when they got too big for another one.
0: Oh.
1: So, of course, what could go wrong?
0: Yeah.
1: Everything went wrong.
0: Right.
1: Then at Yellowstone Park.
0: Rent-a-gator.
1: Yeah, Renegator. Yellowstone wasn't bringing in the people. Say, what can we do? Let's have people feed the bears. So people would feed the bears, and then they would feed them all the trash because bears will eat anything.
0: Yeah.
1: And they had like a lunch counter for bears until people started getting mauled and things, and so they stopped that idea. There's so many bad ideas. Hazards of History with Henry Winkler.
0: Uh-huh.
1: If you get a chance, check it out.
0: What made you think of it for this, about the lettuce?
1: Sulfites. That's what it was. In the 70s, 60s and 70s, salad bars sprung up everywhere.
0: Yeah.
1: And they were beautiful for a couple hours, and then the lettuce would turn brown.
0: And then we learned about temperature. Yeah. Food.
1: And then we would spray sulfites on them to keep them fresh for days.
0: Ugh.
1: But people that had asthma, it would trigger something with them, and it killed people.
0: Yeah.
1: So the U.S. government had to step in and ban the use of sulfites. All these things that
0: we
1: were
0: doing
1: wrong.
0: It seemed like no-brainers.
1: Yeah.
0: Don't play with bears.
1: Right.
0: Don't spray chemicals on your food.
1: Right.
0: To keep it fresh.
1: Sulfites.
2: WIYY81 Baltimore.
3: The home of Ravens football.
2: Orioles baseball.
3: Justin Scott and Spiegel mornings.
2: Crook and Marianne afternoons.
3: And all

0: Yeah. Ice Nine Kills.
1: All right. So, yeah, some people texted in and they said America, United States has $1.3 trillion in credit card debt. Oh, boy.
0: Yeah, and I got most of it.
1: You know, I didn't have debt. And then I drove cross country to move to L.A. with the guy that I should have never dated, that wore hats all the time.
0: Yeah, let bygones be bygones.
1: And he encouraged me. Oh, I remember starting guy, yeah. We started to charge the gas.
0: He got you.
1: He got me.
0: He wrangled you.
1: Because I started to live the way he did, like on credit. And I had $5,000 saved. We ran through that. Then he was like, didn't your grandma leave you money for, like after I got married, she wanted me to buy a bed set?
0: Damn it, Marianne, think! Where can we get more money?
1: Yeah. What about your bopshi?
0: Yeah, call her.
1: Yeah. Hi, bopshi. So she, you know, and she worked in a pickle factory and as a janitor.
0: In the Depression.
1: In the Depression, paid for everything. And she saved $5,000 for me and my sisters for a bed set. And what did I do? I used it on gas going to L.A. with Steve.
0: That's all right. She would have wanted you to be happy.
1: No. Sorry, bopshi. But it all worked out. But anyway, I started to get used to having debt. Like, once it gets past a number, a certain point, you're like, here we are.
0: You just sort of
1: shrug it off, you know?
0: Yeah, comedian said, you ever had so much debt, you laugh at the debt?
1: Exactly. Yeah. You get to that point. And I remember him going, everyone has debt. It's impossible to live without it. And I'm like, I lived without it for a really long time.
0: Yeah. He's one of those guys.
1: Yeah. Oh, yeah. He's still.
0: He's a manipulator.
1: There was, you know, he would cash a check and it was called like money kiting where the money would go in and he'd take it. I don't know what it was, but he did all sorts of things.
0: Yeah.
1: And then he'd go, hey, you got a 0% APR credit card in the mail offer. I'm like, I get those all the time. He had never seen that before because his credit was so bad.
0: Right.
1: And I'm like, yeah, I get them. I always throw them away. And he goes, well, let's open it. Then you get
0: them.
1: Let's
0: take advantage of this. What are you,
1: why
0: crazy?
1: Why would I want more credit card?
0: Because you're with me.
1: Yeah. There were so many things that I had to learn the hard way.
0: And that guy got 8 years of your life.
1: No, not a minute more.
0: Yeah.
1: Yeah, we dated for about a year and a half. But, you know, we were in a lease, so I had to let that ride out.
0: Yeah.
1: And then when it was up for renewal, bye.
0: That's hard.
1: My stuff and left.
0: Yeah. Hey, where are you going? Wait.
1: Right. What about your credit cards?
0: Yeah.
1: So I understand how you get into the mode of charging, because it feels like invisible money.
0: Yeah.
1: After a while. It's sort of like being in a casino.
0: Oh, and
1: right? When you have fake money there and you just sort of don't think about
0: it. You got chips or things, and then when those are gone, then you're out and they let you know.
1: Right.
0: And the text says, Kirk, all the lottery machines now take credit cards and debit cards. But you can't go up and sit down at the bar and play Keno and slide them your debit card. I don't think they'll take that.
1: I hope not.
0: They want cash for that. You know? So.
1: Yeah. So, all right. Let me move on. The next story was this dad sues the teacher after the teacher advised the child to cut back on the Doritos.
0: Hey, and that's a lose-lose situation. But suing somebody, looking out for your kid to try and get them off Doritos, you should be happy that somebody cares enough that your kid is, you know, they want them to be around.
1: Well, this is what happened. The school attempted to guide the 12-year-old towards a healthier snack than the one bag of chips that he brought. And the kid ate nothing. And the kid is autistic and has a known eating condition.
0: Oh.
1: So that is a thing where sometimes they eat just two or three things. And that's it. And it's not good and it's not healthy, but that is what they do.
0: I see my autistic brother, Sean, once a month, once every three or four weeks. And there's not a lot to look forward to as an autistic guy.
1: Yeah.
0: But that food. Dude, yes.
1: Yeah.
0: Food is right up there. If it's not number one, it's number two.
1: Yeah.
0: So we go out and I just marvel at him getting through some breakfast food.
1: Yeah.
0: You know what I mean?
1: Yeah.
0: So this kid might be the same way with the Doritos.
1: You know, we say autistic, you never know how severe or what on the spectrum he is. But so he was at the school, turned up with the crisps, and the teacher tried to encourage him to swap it out for whatever else. And the boy.
0: Yeah, here's a grapefruit.
1: Said, I'm going to sue you because my son's needs were breached. And the problem was, he also said the teachers were too rough on him in a previous incident where his son strangled another child.
0: I'm sorry.
1: For 30 to 40 seconds.
0: You too rough on the guy who was doing the strangling?
1: And yeah, they said the article's written kind of slanted. They're like, they pulled the kid off of another child he had been strangling. But I guess there's no other way to word it.
0: No, that's... I don't know where the father's got a leg to stand on. If your kid, you were too to rough on my kid after he was strangling somebody,
1: right?
0: Yeah, no.
1: And give him his Doritos. And also, don't they link food to behavior? Like if you eat a lot of sugar and stuff, that's not great for someone that might be on the spectrum. Like food means a lot to their behavior.
0: I just remember that quick energy you would get from eating a candy bar or something instead of eating. Sustained energy right. From a meal, you get a little burst of energy from a Hershey bar.
1: Yeah. So the judge sided with the school throughout all the claims the dad had. He was suing for quite a bit of money, too. And he said guiding a student toward healthier food is the correct action from the school throughout the complaint about the teacher being too rough. And hopefully everything's on camera, too, so there's no he said, she said stuff.
0: Yeah, I don't know if we talked about it earlier, but that should get thrown out of court. The legal system is busy enough to not get gummed up with some guy trying to sue because you told his son to get a healthier snack.
1: Right, right. Well, I guess he said, you know, because he didn't eat anything at all. I don't know. But, man, you really are damned if you do, damned if you don't as a caretaker or teacher these days. It's like, just step aside and let him be, I guess. As long as they're not harming others.
0: Yeah, you got to speak up when you see something.
1: Right, right. So at least the judge sided with the school and said that they were just trying.
0: Well, that's good. That's some of, you know, the voice of reason spoke.
1: Yes, finally.
0: 98 Rock, we got it again, man. That Trifecta Food Truck and Music Festival is happening Saturday, September 26th, out of the fairgrounds in Timonium. This is the largest food truck festival in Maryland. Paul Manna and 24/7 Entertainment got it down. It is 30 of the area's best food trucks. Barbecue, tacos, burgers, the list goes on and on, and a ton of great bands.
1: Yes, so figure it out. Get there. You're going to love it. Your ticket is waiting inside the 98 Rock app. Download the app today. We've got the scoop coming up. Comic-Con went down in San Diego over the weekend, so I have a lot of news on that. Pretty cool sightings and announcements. Also, Sammy Hagar invited David Lee Roth to join him on stage. I'll tell
0: pretty
1: you
0: incredible. Yeah.
1: All that coming up.
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0: Hey, Marianne Perry, what's the traffic look like?
4: Well, I'll tell you, it's looking pretty good on Route 50 westbound now, but it's starting to get a little bit crowded on Route 50 east as you head from, it looks like the delays begin right around St. Margaret's Road. That's because we're not doing two-way operations at this point, so you only have the eastbound span, you're not sharing the westbound span. And we have something going on the west side of town in Catonsville. Looks like we have a disabled vehicle on the inner loop right around Route 40, which is Baltimore National Pike. I don't have the lane information, but as soon as I get it, you better believe I'm going to pass it on. From the Clinton Electric Traffic Desk, I'm Mary Ann Perry on 98 Rock.
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0: All right, you guys, time for the scoop. See what's going on with celebrities.
1: By the way, you're feeling bladder shy too, huh?
0: Yeah, Marianne and I both have adult diapers on. Why, we don't know. And we've been drinking water our whole shift, and I've not gone yet.
1: My bladder's like, I am good. This is better than I've ever felt.
0: Yeah.
1: I could hold this all day.
0: If I didn't have on this Depends, I'd be headed down to the bathroom right now.
1: But I mean, I wear pads as a woman,
0: yes.
1: So this doesn't feel foreign to me, but I don't usually do anything active.
0: Your body does it, but you don't do it.
1: Yeah.
0: Kind of, if I'm guessing right.
1: Yeah.
0: And you've worn these before after you were pregnant, so I've never worn an adult diaper, but I feel better about it because Deion Sanders got behind it. He's like, look, it doesn't change anything. It gets you out there in the game.
1: There you go.
0: So if it's good enough for Neon Deion primetime.
1: I'm wondering, though, are these just for, like, dribbles and accidents?
0: Yes, it's not for you to just stand there and... Right, yeah, it's just for, like, a little bit.
1: Oh.
0: So if I spring a leak... Because I'll go for 15 seconds.
1: Yeah.
0: It's not going to be able to hold all that.
1: Yeah, that's what I'm thinking. All right, that changes things a little bit.
0: I'm going to do a little double dribble here after the scoop, and then I'm going to go put my underwear on. but I will double dribble in this thing, and I'll show it to you.
1: Okay.
0: I'll hold it up.
1: I am going to take your word for it. You do not need to offer me.
0: I'll hold it up for the live wire camera.
1: Okay. Yeah, so Comic-Con is a big deal in San Diego, the San Diego one specifically, right? And it happens Saturday.
0: Almost sound as weird, people.
1: Yeah, some people camped out over 30 hours to get their spot for a 40-minute panel. Was it worth it? Well, here's what we learned. Not Nick Cage, but Ryan Gosling will be the new Ghost Rider. The movie's going to come out in 2028, directed by Sean Levy. They work together for Star Wars Starfighter, which comes out next year.
0: I think Sean's from here. I could be wrong.
1: Okay.
0: But I think he's from Pikesville. Where from?
1: David Johnson is the new Black Panther. Directed by Ryan Coogler. It's going to arrive in theaters December 2028. So that's exciting. T'Challa's grown-up son. Did I say that right?
0: I said it wrong. Yeah. Sean is from Montreal, Quebec. He is not from Pikesville.
1: Kevin?
2: Yeah, it's T'Challa. You get
1: T'Challa,
2: it.
1: Okay. And yeah, you made your correction there. Okay, so T'Challa was the late Chadwick Boseman in the first film.
0: Uh-huh.
1: So David Johnson is going to be the grown-up son. So that's kind of cool. Let's see. Ryan Reynolds crashed the presentation in disguise because he's so wacky. He wore a never-before-seen on-screen gray Deadpool costume and pretended to be a cosplayer. He asked if there's room for him in Avengers Doomsday. So that was funny. And Robert Downey Jr. was there to hype up Doomsday. Every seat came with a Doctor Doom mask and cloak. And on Downey's cue, thousands of people put them on together. And my friend Rebecca Romijn was there because she's going to be reprising her role in X-Men, Mystique.
0: Hey, I haven't seen a lot of her.
1: She's huge in Star Trek. She's on Star Trek. She's been on it for years. She's done a lot of sci-fi.
0: That's why I haven't seen her, because I don't watch all that sci-fi Star Trek.
1: She was in The Librarians, which was sort of sci-fi, and then Star Trek for a long time, and now she'll be reprising this role.
0: You mentioned Ryan Reynolds. You know, I wonder if he's still experiencing fallout from everything that Brooke Lively went through with Baldoni.
1: Blake, yeah.
0: What did I say, Brooke Lively?
1: Uh-huh.
0: Yeah, Blake Lively.
1: Yeah, I mean, I think she got hit harder than he did. He's in all those commercials. He's still snarky and funny and everything.
0: You don't see, like, the...
1: The two of them aren't together. They didn't go to the wedding of Taylor Swift.
0: I forget the phone company that he owns.
1: Mint Mobile.
0: You used to see a lot of those commercials where he's just kind of...
1: I just saw one the other day.
0: Okay, yeah. I haven't seen him lately. And I was thinking the other day, boy, you won't see Tony Romo in any Skechers ads.
1: Yeah. Oh, was he Skechers guy?
0: Yeah, Tony and his wife did Skechers commercials for years. You won't, you know.
1: That feels right. Happened. Tony Romo feels like a guy that wears Skechers.
0: Yeah.
1: They're kind of the low level, right?
0: Listen, I don't wear them as much anymore, but those Hey Dudes, I mean, if somebody had come to me, if I was big enough, I'd be like, hell yeah, I wear them all the time.
1: Yeah.
0: And even if you don't, if somebody, you know, if you don't wear Skechers and somebody's like, hey, we want to give you $700,000.
1: Oh, yeah, I would put them on so quickly. Are you kidding me?
0: Right, yeah.
1: Hell yeah.
0: I'm sketchy.
1: This was great, too. Rick Moranis Talk about somebody you haven't seen on stage in a long time. Rick Moranis was there. He hasn't been on in movies since Honey, We Shrunk Ourselves in 1997. And next year, he returns as Dark Helmet for Spaceballs, the new one. He made an appearance at Comic-Con at a panel for the upcoming sequel and got a big, long-standing ovation and a video message from 100-year-old Mel Brooks. It was his convention debut.
0: That's how you do it, man. That's awesome. He stepped off and stayed off.
1: Raised his children. I think right. His wife passed, and he raises little kids and had the means to do so. So just, that's so cool.
0: I admire people like, I don't know, Cameron Diaz, who is getting back into it a little bit now, but she went away to have a family with Benji Madden.
1: Yeah.
0: And yeah, some people, you know, it's important. Like, I don't know. There's a long list of people that have kind of disappeared.
1: Robin Wright, she took a hiatus to raise her
0: kids.
1: Sean Penn's ex. Well, she was in the movie that, not Never Ending Story. You know the movie.
0: I know her, but she doesn't.
1: Everybody's screaming it. It's the most famous movie she ever was in.
0: I'm thinking.
1: You know it, right, Kevin?
2: I'm trying to think.
1: Princess Bride.
2: Yes.
1: Oh God. That was going to kill me if I didn't.
0: I would have had to sit here till midnight.
1: And then, of course, House of Cards. She was in that.
0: Yeah, didn't watch a lot of Kevin Spacey.
1: So she came back, and I was like, man, where's she been? Boy, does she look amazing. Like, she just had a cool little break to raise the kids.
0: Well, welcome back, girl.
1: Yeah, so Rick Moranis is back, and then Prime Video shared a teaser for Carrie, the movie. The Stephen King novel, remember that?
0: Oh, hell yeah.
1: Creepy one. That'll premiere October 7th. Lord of the Rings, Rings of Power, announced that that'll be coming back. Let's see, they're going to have their third season coming in. And a bunch of cool stuff. So if that's your vibe, go check it out.
0: And I saw The Odyssey over the weekend.
1: Oh, yeah.
0: Movie pissed me off.
1: Oh, we'll that have to movie. Get your review a little later.
0: Oh, my God. Look, yeah. Whew.
1: Let's get the full review in a bit. Savannah Guthrie is back. She's once again putting out a video begging her mother's kidnappers to, quote, do the right thing. She said, I'm coming to today with a very specific message. It's been months since our mom was taken from us. Our family is in agony. She said this today, and it's a nightmare that won't end. She said, nothing about our situation has changed.
0: They buried mom in the desert.
1: Yeah. She's,
0: and that
1: I mean,
0: desert
1: I think
0: is
1: everybody
0: vast.
1: Knows she's gone.
0: Oh, yeah,
1: but
0: yeah.
1: But it's like, please, just, I'm going to say this right now. If something like this happened to me, I think I would quit my job and just look for my mom.
0: It's, you don't know exactly what you would
1: never
0: do.
1: Know.
0: But after a couple of months of sitting around, hoping, praying that
1: looking,
0: something's going to happen.
1: I want to go pound the pavement.
0: Yeah, and you for know? Her, I guess,
1: I don't know
0: she may
1: I
0: have
1: do.
0: Thought. You know, that like OJ, I'm going to find the real killer. Savannah Guthrie decided the best thing for her would be to return to work.
1: Yeah, I understand that too.
0: Yeah.
1: Just sort of get yourself, I mean, you will go crazy just sitting around thinking about it. So she said, the world can be a cruel and unforgiving place. And I know you have tried to do things the right way. So I'm asking you and begging you to do the right thing now and make the right choice. Help us find her. Tell us where to look. That's all I would do too. I'd just be like, just give me some clues. Run away. I don't even care anymore. I just want my mom.
0: And somebody might spill the beans if they thought, if all right, you give me total immunity.
1: Is this going to be the most perfect crime?
0: It's up there with Charles Lindbergh, baby.
1: And JonBenet.
0: Yeah, there's a couple. D.B. Cooper, the guy that jumped out of the airplane with a bunch of money back in the day, and they never found
1: them. But this is so different because we live in a world where I always say you step out of your home and you're in a three-camera shoot. Immediately, the cameras are everywhere. And so the fact that they found a way to be on camera and not be found is astounding.
0: In any other neighborhood, there'd be the car driving in, the car driving out.
1: Yeah.
0: But in Arizona, with the darkness of the streets, they don't have streetlights. My buddy lived in Arizona.
1: For light pollution?
0: Yeah. And when it gets dark out there by Superstition Mountain, it is totally dark.
1: Beautiful,
0: at
1: probably.
0: Night. Oh, it's beautiful. And when the sun's setting and all. But, I mean, people go up into those mountains and get lost and things happen.
1: Yeah.
0: So there's just, it's terrible.
1: It is terrifying.
0: And if those guys don't want to, just like I just said, grant whoever total immunity. And somebody might talk.
1: Yeah.
0: But if somebody thinks they're going to go to jail because they tell you what they did or what their friend did. Or
1: but how do you grant them immunity? But that's a tough pill, too, to say, yeah, all right, bye, you're free to go. I mean,
0: it happens a lot for people that have the inside story on something. Okay, we're going to let you go if you tell us.
1: Oh, yeah, but if you're not the one that actually did it.
0: Right,
1: but if
0: right.
1: Yeah. That would be a tough thing to do. Hi, yeah. I did it. You said I'd be free. Right. Here she is.
0: Yeah, we were kidding about you being free.
1: There's a loophole.
0: Right.
1: And last month, a former FBI agent claimed investigators were closing in on the man seen at the door, but here we are.
0: Yeah.
1: And yet here we are. All right, and our final story, David Lee Roth. Canceled all of his tour dates except one, and he didn't give a reason why, but there's rumors of low ticket sales.
0: Yeah.
1: And he's received a surprise olive branch from a longtime rival, Sammy Hagar, and he seemed legit.
0: It almost brought a tear to my eye.
1: Here's a little clip that Sammy released when news broke that David Lee Roth canceled the majority of his tour dates.
3: About your tour getting canceled, and I want to say from the bottom of my heart, I'm sorry. I hope you're well. Mike and I love the fact that you've been out there doing it, supporting what we did in this band to keep this music alive. When you're ready to carry on, Mike and I support you. Come to Vegas for the residency in September. Come on, join us. Mm-hmm. Sing a couple songs, MC the damn show. Come out and just do what you do, which is pretty damn entertaining. Anyway, cool. Hope you're well. I really do. God bless, brother.
1: Hey.
0: So heartwarming. I mean, these are older guys, and Sammy's kind of offering the olive branch, burying a hatchet a little
1: bit. Why were they beefing forever?
0: David Lee Roth will poke at you, you know, and Sammy replaced Dave in the band, and Dave is just that guy. He's he gives you reasons to not like him sometimes.
1: Oh, okay.
0: Yeah.
1: But a big showman.
0: Oh, yeah. Great, great showman, but his voice is failing him.
1: It's warbly.
0: Yeah.
1: Warbling.
0: But for Sammy Hagar to come out and do that, I thought that was a very grown-up thing to do.
1: And they would both benefit if they did the show together.
0: Well, Sammy's already got the residency. He's,
1: right.
0: Yeah, he's making some money.
1: But how cool to have him in.
0: You might put a few more butts in the seats.
1: Yeah, we'll give you cuts. I mean, then, yeah, it's a win-win.
0: Ladies and gentlemen, you just heard the scoop here on 98 Rock, 98online.com.

Anything has the potential to become a DUI checkpoint if you crash your car into it. Don't drink and drive. That's what they say. They also say friends don't let friends drive drunk. Well, which one is it? Somebody's got to drive. I was leaving a party the other night, and this buddy of mine goes, "Hey, Ron, can you drive?" I was like, "I can drive. I can't get pulled over." Now, I'm not saying I've never driven drunk, because I've drank so much in my life, now on the back of my driver's license, there's a list of organs I need.

0: say no thing but a G-string. Welcome to the butt cracks of the business.
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4: Kirk McHugh and Marianne Sirk, Kevin White, and you. Thanks for joining us. Ravens, they're getting the season started on Wednesday. That's when training camp kicks off. Two more sleeps, and then they're out on the field, and we will be all over it. Justin Scott and Spiegel broadcasting live from the castle from 5:30 to 10. They've got interviews and inside action and get you all ready for the season. Then we'll stop out there and do what we do.
5: 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So, yeah, coverage is happening Wednesday right here on 98 Rock. On the other side, why don't you, I have one more story to pay off, but I would love to hear your review of The Odyssey. 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
9: Thank you, Kirk. So we are looking at pretty good ride around the Beltway. No major delays there, but we do see a crash on 95 northbound before Bradshaw Road as you're heading up to Harford County. And on the top side of the Beltway, we just have an alert there. It looks like there is a disabled vehicle blocking the second to left lane on the outer loop around the JFX. Something to watch for as you travel from Towson over to Pikesville. And we have a crash in Jessup on 95 south. Prior to Patuxent Parkway, which is exit 38, and the delays begin right around 100 in Elkridge. From the Clinton Electric Traffic Desk, I'm Marianne Perry on 98 Rock.
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0: All right, adult diaper day is officially over for me. I piddled in mine. I don't know about you. I double dribble, but I couldn't just unleash.
1: I couldn't either. I think I did about the same.
0: I could have, but it wouldn't have held it all.
1: Yeah, so, it was almost painful to make myself do it.
0: Well,
1: to
0: we
1: make.
0: If you're just joining us, we had our adult diaper tryout today, and I think it went well.
1: Well, I think we failed because we were like, couldn't do it. I don't know.
0: I could have, but yeah. I don't want to wet the seat. It gets ugly, you know?
1: And I'll tell you though, I will wear these because if you're ever like out and about and it is, and not to full on go to the bathroom, but like if something just, you get sweaty or something, I don't mind this. It's a very natural feeling for me because I've, as a woman, spent my life wearing things like this.
0: My phone has gone into mode where it wants to copy everything that you're saying down.
1: Oh.
0: I hate that. That's what I'm doing right now. But it wouldn't have held it all so well. Well, if you're just joining, yeah, it's. Oh, and I just texted that to someone.
1: Oh, no. About us peeing?
0: Yeah.
1: In adult diapers? Who did you text?
0: A friend of mine, Lisa, said,
1: oh, my gosh.
0: Both of you are crazy practicing for your senior years. And then everything that we were talking about
1: That's
0: went into
1: hilarious.
0: A text. I tried to erase it, but I said it.
1: Nothing says senior years more than accidentally sending a transcription
0: yes.
1: of your conversation.
0: So that was fun.
1: Actually, I will not throw these away. I'm going to use these.
0: Hey, and if you go see Turnstile and you don't want to lose your seat right
1: yes.
0: up in the front row, wear your diaper and you can stand there all night or until it weighs down so much it pulls it down.
1: Gravity.
0: All right, so
1: I had the Odyssey soundtrack.
0: I figured it was something like that. It sounded vaguely familiar. My son, Cole, he's 14. We were going to go last week, and he's like, Dad, I checked it. It's like almost 3 hours long. I don't.
1: Yeah, it's homework.
0: And I said, I know, man, but you're really going to like it. So he agreed, and we went yesterday to the 11 o'clock showing, and we got there around 11:20 because they give you 25 minutes.
1: Yeah.
0: And it even says right on AMC.
1: And you reserved your seat, right?
0: Oh, yeah,
1: so, yeah.
0: J15 and 16 right on the aisle, and MacGuffin's was open. And so I said, just because I can, let me get a Tito's Club Soda Splash Cranberry.
1: Okay.
0: And so she said, you want a double? I said, let's
1: it's a
0: do
1: long
0: it.
1: Movie.
0: Yeah.
1: I got my diapers. Let's go.
0: So I had my drink and we sat down. The movie starts and it's really good. I'm trying to stay awake.
1: Oh.
0: It's 11 in the morning. So
1: you have a
0: I'm
1: drink.
0: Doing good. You know what I mean? I'm watching this thing and I may have dozed for a second, but my son wouldn't let me.
1: Okay.
0: A little nudge. That movie had a lot of strange things. Kevin is here. Charlize Theron didn't need to be in there. Neither
1: Whoa.
0: Did Zendaya. The
1: what?
0: Fight scenes could have been trimmed up a little bit to get people out of there before 2 hours and 54 minutes. That movie should have been 2 hours and 20 minutes long. You could have trimmed a half hour on that movie. And it jumped the shark at the end. And if people don't know what that means, the movie got stupid at the end because I don't want to give too much away. Everybody may not have seen it.
2: 3,000-year-old story. I think you're good.
1: Yeah.
0: I didn't read the story. I didn't know going in. I knew nothing about it. I mean, I knew very little about the Odyssey and Odysseus and all these things.
1: Same.
0: So this guy is gone for all these years. He comes back and he doesn't get the reception that you think he would get. I couldn't believe it. I could not believe it. And the woman
1: I just have to say, this is the strangest recap I've ever heard of. I'm like, what?
0: Everybody, I don't want to say all of the things because it's only been out
1: of
0: a few
1: days. These are the things you didn't like about it.
0: Do you understand what I'm saying?
2: Yeah, I get what you're saying. The thing with why he didn't want to come back as himself is because in the movie, Agamemnon did that and he got killed basically laying in the bed with his wife.
0: Okay.
2: Because he didn't come back and scope out the scene first and make sure everything was still cool. It had been gone for 15 years.
1: Did you know the

0: child, basically.
1: Oh, well, they cut it. They cut the love child out.
2: How did Collie like it, your son?
1: The Cyclops. There is a Cyclops scene. And my son, he must have known it was coming. He's like, oh, my God, here comes this giant. And it is, that's the best scene in the movie.
0: It is.
1: Yeah.
2: Is that CGI? That's what sells the movie.
0: No, they actually built
2: a
0: puppet.
2: They found a Cyclops.
0: They found a Cyclops.
2: Oh, they did a puppet.
0: They built like a 20-foot puppet.
2: Good.
0: And only did like, I guess what's called CG for certain scenes. But for them on set, they built like a 20-foot tall puppet for reference. It's crazy.
1: You know what? Wow. I was blown away how the angles were such that you didn't see his D or anything. Nah. You know what I mean? They made it so he's like, ew.
2: He was always
1: he always had something in front of his peen.
2: Were you hoping?
1: I was wondering how they would handle it.
2: Who doesn't want to see a Cyclops wiener?
1: I was wondering if...
0: It was tasteful.
1: Yeah. If everything was to scale.
2: Would he have just one testicle if he's a Cyclops?
1: I don't know, man. But overall, the cinematography, incredible.
2: Okay. So you give it a cinematography award.
1: Cinematography gets a 9 out of 10.
2: Yeah.
1: Matt Damon gets... a 9 or 10 out of 10. He did a great job.
0: He was great.
1: And just the way the movie looks and feels is really good. But it went on too long. There were scenes that could have been trimmed up.
2: Did you feel like it was too long, Kevin?
0: I'm a sucker for a long movie. If I'm going to spend $25 on a ticket, keep me there as long as you want me there.
2: Okay.
1: No, that's called...
2: A couple different ways of looking at it, but I understand that.
1: That's called being held hostage at the movie theater. I mean, you get there at 11 for an 11:30 start, and then... 11:30, 12:30, 1:30, 2:15, 11 o'clock to 2:20. It's too long. Mm. But good movie. Go see it. Don't take my word for it.
0: It's a really good movie. Huh. It's on verge to maybe
2: cross
0: like 700 million before even being released in China, which is crazy because China is a very big movie market.
1: And they would have made even more money if somebody hadn't leaked online The Odyssey, a high quality bootleg copy posted on X. Watched by millions.
2: Oh my gosh, somebody, 3 hours was posted?
1: On X? How do you even do that?
2: I mean, apparently you can. What Blake taught me. If you're ever looking for a video, X is where, don't go to YouTube, go to X because
0: X's
2: they have
0: videos
2: it.
0: Are, their rules are very lax.
2: Yeah.
1: Well, a post on X said, somebody uploaded The Odyssey, full movie on X, can you believe it? And then people went rolling over there. They finally figured it out, suspended the account. So they would have made even more money if a lot of these people didn't watch it for free.
0: Mm. Yeah. And
2: I mean, nothing replaces being at the big screen.
1: No doubt. And
2: instead of on your phone.
1: I guess I got the Prime package or whatever.
0: Yeah.
1: And it was one of the loudest movies I'd ever been in. I mean, it was really loud. And I wasn't sure if that was because I got Prime or just because AMC 17 Owings Mills turns it up.
0: It's a bit of both. That the Cyclops scene in particular, when he starts screaming, It sounds otherworldly, basically, when he starts screaming.
1: It's great. They're like, somebody lives here. Let's wait him out. Are you sure you want to do that? And that guy shows up.
0: Oh, yeah.
1: Yeah, I just, it is a really good movie.
2: Okay.
1: I just had a few things that I would have changed if I was in the room with Christopher Nolan.
0: What you've said, a lot of people have said the things like, Chris Nolan has a notorious, like, I guess, running thing of he doesn't shoot action as well as he does everything else.
1: Yeah.
0: And other things you said about like the stuff with Cersei and stuff with Charlize Theron's character that has been said is just for me personally, I was just locked into the world. I wasn't even in America anymore. I was in, you know.
1: Yeah, I was still in America. I was in Owings Mills in a movie theater. And I love Charlize Theron. I love Zendaya. I just didn't see their roles being that. It didn't add all that much to me. And if you got a movie that's 2 hours and 50 minutes, maybe you go back and say, oh, we had cut.
2: Was Tom Holland in it?
1: Almost an afterthought. I mean, he has a big role, but I didn't mention him.
2: Yeah.
0: I personally loved him in him because I have daddy issues. So the part when he realized who his dad was, I teared up like both times. I was like, oh, yes.
1: Yeah.
0: Your father, Tom.
1: Leguizamo, great job.
0: Yes, he was awesome.
1: Yeah. So I'm glad I saw it. I don't go to see many movies. Yeah. I wanted to go see Oppenheimer. Never saw it. You know what I mean?
0: I think you might like Oppenheimer a bit more than Odyssey just because it's based on actual history.
2: Well, do the Barbie movie first.
1: Yeah, Barbenheimer. Yeah.
2: Right.
1: I'm back in 2024 all of a sudden.
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0: I'll try you all for you on 98 Rock. Hey, be streaming because we've got some tickets for you. Weezer at Capital One Arena, October 2nd.
1: Yeah, they're coming up soon, man. We're going to be putting that dirty word out there, and it is happening soon. So it would behoove you to get your stream on right now.
0: Yeah, between now and 5:30. So this last story from Real or Fake is one that we've sort of talked about. This man was harvesting rainwater that fell onto his property, and he got arrested for it. It's a viral story. It's actually an older story, but it came across my feed, and I thought it was interesting. This guy's name is Gary Harrington. He was... So it's not just that he had a barrel that caught the runoff from his roof.
1: I can't see what he did wrong, but...
0: He built three big...
1: troughs.
0: Now, they're calling them dams, but I didn't... I saw giant 13... like big gallons, like about 7 feet tall and 4 feet wide.
1: Hey, if you had gone 6 feet and 3 feet, you'd have been all right. But you went too big.
0: Right. And he's got a lot of property. It says a 170-acre property, which feels
1: crazy.
0: That's
1: good land. He's got a lot of land.
0: They're also saying he constructed dams, creating three private reservoirs that blocked water from flowing into natural creeks and tributaries.
1: You need a lot of land if you're going to be making dams that block other people from getting water.
0: Right. I mean, it's confusing because I see people arguing for him and then against him. But he was convicted of multiple charges, given a 30-day jail sentence, and had to pay a $1,500 fine after years of warnings to remove these rain barrels. But when you see the video, it really is just a storm drain into the barrel. And he said it's just for water on my property and for wildlife on my property.
1: Hey.
0: And they're saying that it's natural runoff and it's public resources and you can't take it, even though it landed on your land.
1: Watching the news over the weekend, and they were talking about the Colorado River reservoirs and the record lows. You can see the dirt where the water used to be, and now it's really far down. Water is one of those things, mm-hmm. man. It's going to get real ugly when people don't have accessible drinking water. And I mean, the Colorado River reservoirs, they serve like 7 states, mm-hmm. and it's down low. They're going to have to come up with another way. You know, you can only, hey, don't water your yard. You know,
0: right.
1: Those things only go so far.
0: I always just sort of look out at that ocean and go, there's water. Why can't we figure that out?
1: I know.
0: It seems to be we're mostly water on this planet. Why are we in a shortage? I mean, obviously, I know it's not fresh water, but can't we figure that out?
1: It's that salt. How do we desalt it?
0: Somebody said he built ponds on his property in Oregon, and that was what they didn't like. They said as long as the rain hit an artificial surface such as a roof, it is legal to collect and use that water. But blocking a stream or dropping a pump into the stream can lead to court action. So it's confusing, but it's not illegal here. We're allowed to have rain barrels.
1: Oh, maybe not what that
0: harvest.
1: Guy's doing.
0: No,
1: you know,
0: no, don't
1: blocking the water. Hey, I remember President George W. Bush, when he moved back down to Texas, he and his wife, Laura,
0: mm-hmm.
1: they were using like the runoff. They were repurposing their rainwater. And I was like, go ahead.
0: Oh, yeah.
1: I mean, he was real big on that.
0: Mm-hmm.
1: I still don't see a lot of people doing it.
0: My neighbor does it. I would love to. And this is so dumb. But we don't have the barrel like high enough so that you can empty it.
1: Do you know
0: what I mean? Like you have to or have some sort of pump to get it out of the barrel.
1: Bring that barrel to me. I'll get it high enough. I'll get that barrel high.
0: I believe you.
1: Yeah.
0: This water tastes funny. tonight's the night. You could hear the game right here on 98 Rock because we are your home for Orioles baseball right here on 97.9 FM.
1: Let's go out there and kick some Detroit Tiger ass. Who's with me? Ready? Great. All right. If you want to hear music, you can do that too. Keep it rolling on 98online.com, the app, your smart speaker. First pitch at 6:40. We'll turn things over to the pregame at 6:05. Orioles and Tigers tonight.
0: So listen, be streaming, like we said, because we've got those Weezer tickets. You're going to hear the dirty word between now and 5:30. And chew on this during our little break here, and then we're going to come back. What color is August?
1: We already talked about it, and I'm right. I already told you what color August is.
0: I don't know if there's a right or wrong. I'm just curious to hear people. 410-338-1098. What color is August?
1: Weird question.
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4: So if you're traveling from Baltimore to D.C., you're going to have to slow down through Jessup, whether you take the BW Parkway or 95. We're seeing delays on both routes this afternoon. And as far as the Beltway, no major delays. It looks like we're having some outer loop delays between Harbor Tunnel Thruway and 295 along the southwest corner, and then some outer loop delays through the Towson area, but nothing to write home about. And this report is brought to us by the law offices of Peter Angelos. 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
28: You filthy, dirty swine.
0: Yeah, we want to get you them tickets. We've got Weezer tickets in our hands. Capital One Arena, October 2nd. And obviously we know that October is a orangey brown.
1: Talking about the way that color.
0: Yeah.
1: Color of October.
0: So we're going to give a dirty word out. 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Once you hear it, text it to 410-338-1098. And then when you get a phone call, answer and tell us.
1: All right. 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
0: He said it.
1: Yeah.
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3: Hey.
4: August. I guess, and the way that you presented it to us, you said something about...
3: Hey, neurodivergence.
4: You want to explain that?
3: Well, I think what I glean from it is sometimes people that are not neurotypical have a different way of looking at. Maybe they put a character or a gender on numbers. A friend of mine said 8 is a woman. Obviously, look at the curves, and 7 is an uptight man. And he thought everybody did that. But I was like, oh, I never thought of that. And then putting a color onto a month, or the conversation that we got into that I thought was really interesting, was how do you visualize the days of the week in your head? And Kevin does it, or you do the months of the year in two graphs, Kevin, producer Kevin White, right? Like top and bottom.
5: And so top of the year to me is January through July. The bottom of the year is August through December.
3: So you see two
4: which makes sense.
3: Blocks. Yeah. I see it in one long strip. So January's on the left, December's on the right, and then the middle, you know, that it's just how I visualize.
4: I break it up into not quite quadrants, but January.
3: Oh, seasons, kinda?
4: Well, but I only do like three, and there's four seasons. So I go like January to March or April, and then May to July or August, mm-hmm. and then September through December.
3: And are they like three things in front of you and when you visualize it?
4: This isn't something I do very often. I only kind of did it for this exercise. But when I think about it, it's like the cold and then the warm and then getting cold again.
3: Right.
4: You know?
3: But so, I guess the visual. But so everybody seems to have a way, and it's different for everybody. So we were wondering what color in your mind is August?
4: Yeah, and for me, it was like a dark green just because you're deep into the summer. It's not spring and you're getting there. You are there. The leaves aren't falling off the trees.
3: Right. I never thought of that.
4: My buddy David Fleischman, the birder, bee and bird guy, says definitely a rust color for August.
3: Right, because it's so warm.
4: Yeah. So, and yours was?
3: Mine was an a gold, marigold, like a deep gold.
4: And is there a reason for that color?
3: But it's summer. Like July is a bright canary yellow, bright and poppy. And then August, it's getting a little warmer and you know, like going into the more fall months.
4: K-Dub?
5: Mine is magenta.
3: Wow, bright.
5: This is how I see August. It's bright and summery, and
3: it's still summer to
5: we're
3: you.
5: We're getting that last bit of summer in before winter kicks
4: dog
5: in.
4: Dog days, man. And it's hot. Miserable. August is a miserable month.
3: Ooh, somebody on our Facebook, we have sunset orange, we have the only answer is red, salad, mustard yellow, and then dark blue because they think of their first grade classroom for some reason. Isn't that funny? What do we all visualize?
4: Whatever was pumped into you, your little computer brain, that makes you come up with whatever color it is.
3: I'm seeing a lot of oranges, yellows, golds. Marianne Perry said burnt sienna, which is like a brownish orange, right?
4: Yeah, sienna is
3: maroon.
4: Yeah, red, but burnt, would take it.
3: Ooh, Sarah said glitter pink mixed with a little orange.
4: That's Sarah. Wrong.
3: There are no wrong answers in this game.
4: Except for that one.
3: The wife says yellow, but what about you, Joey? What do you think? Burnt orange... And somebody said the smell of glitter. That is the color of August.
4: Glitter at the club. You go to the club in August.
3: Those are my colors for my wedding, were champagne and glitter.
4: Yeah, it sounds about right for you.
3: Felt right.
4: Yeah.
3: I didn't pick it. That's what it was.
4: Oh, didn't somebody pick it, or it's just the
3: it's
4: day?
3: It was there in the ether, and I was given it by the universe.
5: The
3: so I said, okay, yeah.
4: Speaking of champagne and glitter, I'll be playing in Fantasies 1-3 Saturday with Devin for their car wash.
3: Think of my wedding when you're there.
4: I'll be thinking of anything but a wedding outside at Fantasies on Saturday.
3: So 4:10. Okay, so that we did that. Wait, I'm lost now.
4: August still, or?
3: Yeah, we're done with that. And then on the other side, I wanted to get in this before we have to head out, is the business swaps.
4: Right. I saw somewhere where somebody worked at a pizza shop and you get tired of pizza if that's all you got. A lot of places have pizza and subs, but this place just made pizza. So the people down the street,
3: yeah,
4: they would load a big bag of subs up, bring it down for two big pies.
3: Yeah.
4: So that's a cool little swap there.
3: Yep.
4: And there are some other things, too, like somebody did taxes for a product that somebody else had. So any way that you swap your services with somebody else's, sort of like the barter system back in the day.
3: Yeah, I mean, that's how it all began, right?
4: 410-338-1098, Kirk and Marianne on 98 Rock. Yeah.

0: life. All right, we've got a gentleman caller on hold.
1: That's no gentleman.
0: And he may or may not know the dirty word. Hi, what's your name?
2: Brian.
1: Hey, Brydog, where do you live?
2: I live in Abingdon, Maryland.
1: All right, stop stalling. What's the dirty word of the day? Put your hand on it and make it bigger.
0: It's magic. All right, great job. Just for saying you're going to Weezer.
2: Awesome.
1: Have a good time, man. Hold on real tight, all right?
2: Thank you. I appreciate it.
0: So do we.
1: Another satisfied customer.
0: Thank you for your service, sir. Yeah, so what services does your business swap? I worked at Carvel Ice Cream Bakery, and we would call Pizza. Pizza Hut was next door, so we would exchange pizzas all the time. Half the people that worked there worked at Carvel as well.
1: That's cheating.
0: Yeah.
1: We're going to both places.
0: And we would bring them ice cream, flying saucers and stuff.
1: Right.
0: And then we started to branch out and call other businesses. This is all when the owner wasn't there, obviously.
1: Yeah. That, you know, a lot of times the owner frowns upon you.
0: Yeah,
1: giving
0: and I didn't
1: stuff
0: realize
1: away.
0: The Carvella vanilla ice cream is called Carvella. It comes in a big bag. Is really expensive, and it is really good quality. And one day I made an ice cream cone, and it was crooked, and I threw it away. And he was like, oh, God, don't do that. He's like, you could scrape it into a cake form and make a cake out of that. That's ice cream that you just threw away.
1: Girl, I will smack you in your cookie puss.
0: Yeah. Ooh, I had no idea. Like, I had no concept of money at all. I was like, I don't like it.
1: Well, you don't know. You don't know what people are spending for supplies that they got.
0: Yeah. So when he was gone, when the cat was gone, the mice did play.
1: That's right. 410-338-1098. Where did you work? And you bartered with another company for services. You want to get Joe in here?
0: Yes. What's up, Joe?
1: Joe in Towson.
3: What's up?
1: How you doing, dude?
3: Oh, not bad. I'll take this weather for July. Yes, please.
1: Yes, no doubt. No heat dome.
0: Yeah.
3: Yeah, totally. I'm a handyman, and when I first started doing yoga, I would barter for yoga classes.
0: Oh, that's so cute. Yeah. And I bet they always have stuff to do around the studio.
3: There was holes in the wall when I first started, and I was like, hey, so who fixes the holes? And they said, well, the landlord, when they ever get around to it, but they, you know, it takes them a long time. So
0: yeah.
3: I was like, hey, I can do that.
1: Right.
3: And then I actually got a free mat out of it. Well, it wasn't a free mat, but all the supplies I bought to buy, it was like $100 worth of supplies and a $100 mat. And I was like, hey, can I have a mat? And they're like, yes. And I'm like, yes.
1: Hey, Joe, are you married or are you just going to yoga to meet the honeys?
3: I'm going for this spiritual side of it, I guess. No. And then, you know, there's always pleasant distractions there.
1: But, right.
3: Yeah.
1: Where do you do this yoga thing, Joe?
3: In Towson, there's a studio.
0: Oh yeah, you trip and fall into those studios. They're everywhere.
3: Yeah, I don't know.
1: Put it out there.
0: Yeah, that they have a barter system going on.
1: I'll do my own research.
3: No. This was an old one. Yeah.
0: Okay.
3: The one I go to now doesn't do it.
0: Yeah, that's a great idea.
1: How's the talent in there, Joe?
3: Good.
1: Good.
3: It's hot yoga, so it makes you not give a crap about the weather when you're out of class. And in the winter, it's a treat.
0: Oh, yeah, that's true. I couldn't handle hot. I've had some moments in hot yoga. I had to force myself. Good on you.
3: There are places where they don't want you to leave, and you're like, well, if I'm going to pass out, I'd rather leave.
0: Yeah, Kirk, did you know that? Once you're in there, they're like, we don't want you to drink water until the second half. And they don't say you can't, but they're like, don't. Like, try not to
3: they
0: leave.
3: They frown upon it, and they don't not give you dirty looks, but they don't not give you
0: Yeah, they
3: dirty
0: really
3: looks.
1: It sounds like you and Joe need to toughen up a little bit.
0: It's hard.
3: Joe. I don't leave. I'm good.
1: All right.
0: Yeah.
1: Hey, thanks for checking in, Joe.
3: Hey, guys, have a great week. Thank you.
1: Yoga.
0: That's cool. That's a great idea just to like look around and go, I bet they need this because this place looks a little busted.
1: Yeah, if you walk in and you see that they could use what you do, then you throw it up there. But if you don't want me bartering my handyman services because I ain't a handyman.
0: Oh, but you could give shout outs. That's your value.
1: Oh, yeah. And I
0: that's
1: could.
0: That's illegal.
1: I'll emcee your picnic.
0: Right. Yeah. I'll be that guy.
1: For free.
0: Anthony Brooks on Facebook said it never works out. And I can understand that because you have to really be all right with the thing that you're offering up as a trade.
1: And you got to be a professional.
0: Right. But I mean, like, everybody has to feel like it's fair.
1: Oh, yeah.
0: You know.
1: And if some place like a yoga studio or whatever has these problems that haven't been fixed in a long time, they should go for it.
0: Yeah, yeah. I just saw, too, on my feed, a video came through that they were doing a friend swap, these women. And they would show, they're like, I brought homemade soup. And then someone else is like, I brought lavender soap that I made. And everybody just had enough for everyone.
1: Potluck.
0: Kind of cool.
1: Oh, yeah.
0: But like with crafts and things that they had that had value.
1: Right. That's something I'd fly right by.
0: But oh, really? Yeah. I mean, if you're into it and it's just a fun way to hang out with your friends.
1: Damn right.
0: Oh, what do we have here? Tim from Baltimore. Hi.
1: What's up, Tim?
4: Hi. Going back to the 80s, a friend of mine's dad was a heart surgeon. And when I would go over there to play, they had all these interesting things around the house and nice things. One of them was a big box TV. And he got them from his patients in lieu of if they didn't have health insurance or whatever.
1: Yeah.
4: The guy was a TV salesman, so he gave him a big screen or big box TV in lieu of payment. And then a lady gave him a quilt that she took, gave, so that kind of thing.
0: Cute, traded, yeah.
4: Bartered for health insurance.
0: Hey, right.
1: And once the word gets out that the doctor will take, like, spaghetti dinner for something, then everybody's going to be trying it.
4: Yeah, he's a very nice man. Very,
1: it sounds
4: very
1: like
0: helpful. That ends up happening, yeah.
1: Hey, especially, Tim.
0: Thank you. Small towns, I'm sure, like, you know, back in the day, that was all it was yeah. Bartering. Who cares about money?
1: That was how they used to, on the cuff. Like, if you owed somebody money, you would, like, write it on your cuff or something. Off the cuff.
0: We have another Brian from Woodlawn. Hi.
5: Hey.
1: What's
5: hey.
1: Up, Brian? We're talking about kind of trading your services for somebody else's. What do you do?
5: So I'm a commercial landscape superintendent. So I build really big, large parks all over the place. Through the years, I've pretty much built a house from the ground up by bartering. So in my field, we'd order several thousand yards of mulch, several thousand plants, trees, and whatnot. And I would meet with like either the Sparkies, electricians, the plumbers, glass guys, and be like, hey, man, I got some extra plants. What do you got?
0: Cute.
5: And it works.
0: Yeah.
1: And was that your idea? Like, screw it, I'm going to give this a shot.
5: No, you get to know all the bosses. I'm a boss, per se. So, you know, when you're in some of these meetings, you'd be talking to the guys and be like, yeah, I'm doing this little, trying to fix some stuff at the house. My wife wants me to put flowers in. I'd be like, man, I can help you out. What do you need?
0: Yeah, I got you.
5: And then he'd be like, yeah, he'd be like, you know, the electrician. I'd be like, man, I'm trying to do some electrical stuff, running some wire out to the barn. He'd be like, man, I got 4-2 wire or whatever it was. You know, what do you want? And we did this all the time, years. We still do it.
1: Doing but a damn thing.
5: But that's an unknown, like an unspoken of rule
1: in
5: construction trades. Like, you scratch my back, I'll scratch yours. And it works on site, too. You know, sometimes one of the guys says, hey, I really need to borrow your piece of equipment. I don't have to say yes.
1: Yeah.
5: I'm responsible for it, but, you know, hey, you know, maybe I break one of your pipes later on down the road. You look the other way and just get it fixed while you're using my skid loader, right?
0: Oh,
1: man, that's getting in depth right there. Maybe I break a pipe later.
0: Yeah, I don't even. Is that a good thing or a bad thing?
5: No, but that's like, you know, you're ace in the hole. Like, you know, always have a plan B kind of mentality. Yeah. That's how I am.
1: Man, you're a hustler. I like this guy. He's
0: natural born.
1: Yeah, he's thinking you're thinking all the time.
0: Yeah.
5: Yeah, well, I'm Horse Farm Brian. I'm the guy with the horse farm out in Frederick.
1: Okay. Horse Farm Brian.
0: Hey, I'm Brian, just to marry two topics, what color is August?
5: I would have to go with a hot yellow or orange.
0: Okay, you go.
1: August is a white guy from Timonium.
0: Yes.
1: Oh, we're talking months again.
0: Thanks, Brian. Just curious where your brain is.
1: Thanks, Brian.
0: Thanks for calling. Horse Farm. I'll just call you Horse for short.
1: Horse Farm Bride.
0: Amelia's Last Ride continues Thursday, the 10th of September. She'll be at Lunacy, and she's going to do her whole show there, 10 to 2, brought to you by Merlot Roofing LLC. And it's just yet another stop on her amazing last ride with Fuel performing exclusive live acoustic performances, as well as another Clutch raid.
1: Yeah, Clutch, one of Amelia's favorite bands, are playing the State Fairgrounds on the 12th of September. So she's got this ticket raid from 10 to noon for tickets for Clutch, 10, 10:15, 10:30, every 15 minutes. 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
10: Okay, Kirk, so it's looking pretty good along the Beltway. No major delays, but between Baltimore and D.C., if you're heading to D.C. from the Baltimore area, you can expect a slowdown on 295, the BW Parkway through Jessup from 175 to past 32. And it looks like we have a crash on 198 westbound from the Fort Meade Airport over to not quite to 295. 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

0: 98 Rock, Kirk and Marianne, wondering what is a service that you do that you can trade with somebody else and maybe you have over the years. A friend of mine, I think, got some sort of house type deal with a contractor for doing his taxes for free.
1: Mm-hmm.
0: So he came in and kind of put in a French door or something, and taxes were done for him and his wife or family.
1: Nice, yeah.
0: Yeah, so that's one of those things. And somebody else says, I built an entire house through bartering.
1: Wow, that's impressive.
0: What are you doing to get all these 2x4s and sheetrock and shingles and doorknobs or whatever?
1: Right.
0: A whole house from bartering? Damn.
1: I mean, there is that person that starts with a paperclip or whatever, and then they trade.
0: That always boggles my mind, how somebody at the end has a Camaro and it started with a cap to a pen.
1: In the beginning, it's got to be a little bit of a charity to help the cause. Like, all right, I'll give you, you know, whatever this.
0: I'll throw
1: and
0: it
1: then
0: in.
1: And then you can repair whatever you get.
0: Right.
1: So if you get something broken. My husband used to do like repair work for the neighbor, and then in return they would watch our pets, but that didn't go well as my cat ended up frozen dead.
0: I don't
1: outside,
0: think you ever talked about that on the
1: I did.
0: Yeah,
1: it was a rough time. Last Christmas that was what we saw, but for a while it was great just to have care,
0: right?
1: But, you get what you pay for, I guess.
0: And some people, like neighbors, I don't know if it's a bartering system or trading, but 1 week, that neighbor will cut your little patch of yard.
1: Yeah, they should definitely do that.
0: Right. And then next time, I'll get it, you know?
1: I think about that a lot because I didn't do that when I had a push mower because it's a lot of work. And I was swearing the entire time I pushed that mower. It was like no electricity. And then my neighbor went, oh, I guess this is our strip. And I was like, sorry, I'm just exhausted.
0: How big was their strip?
1: It
0: wasn't that big,
1: but it was on like a hill, and I left it. I was like, in the future, when I get a real lawnmower, I'll do it.
0: When you got to push the lawnmower down the hill
1: and then have a
0: rope attached to it and pull it back up a hill? No, you're going to do your own hill.
1: It was so much effort, and I felt anger when I mowed the lawn with a push mower. If you just have a little yard, that's fine, but I don't know what I was thinking.
0: Hey, my dad, 1292 Sheridan. That yard was so big, and I had to cut it, and I had a riding lawnmower towards the end. Yes.
1: Oh, man.
0: Some Sears and Roebuck somebody or other.
1: Like sitting?
0: Sitting, yes.
1: Whoa.
0: But you had to cut some of the yard with the push. The riding lawnmower, you get most of the front yard.
1: How many acres was it?
0: It was like an acre and a half.
1: Wow.
0: And then there was a gully up down by the road, so you'd have to get down there with the push mower.
1: Yep.
0: And there were rocks and stuff because of the driveway was rocks for a while until you paved it.
1: Right.
0: So you're shooting rocks. It was so that's why when I went to the University of Maryland and they had Ames Area Improvement Maintenance Service that first year, I was a freshman. I'm like, I'm doing this. And that's what I did my freshman year in between over the summer.
1: You didn't like landscaping, though.
0: I didn't want to. That area improvement was like taking desks out of dorms. You didn't have to cut grass.
1: Okay.
0: Yeah. No, my dad, I was his landscaping crew. And, you know, it was just part of being a kid. It's part of being your dad's servant.
1: Right.
0: You know what I mean? And my dad had me cutting grass, planting trees, weeding, up on the roof, cleaning gutters.
1: So do you have your son and daughter clean? I mean, I guess you're in a different situation because you're at your place and they're at theirs. But do you pay forward and have them do manual labor?
0: There's no way I would ever put my son up on the second story at 14 years
1: Clear
0: old.
1: Clear it out.
0: Yeah, and you're sitting down, you're sitting like this, reaching over into this gutter, pulling out putrid leaves and all of those little crystals that come off the shingles.
1: But sometimes I just forget. I'm like, wait, I have a kid. I can make them work.
0: How?
1: Like sometimes I think of that.
0: Suppose I slipped and fell and was in a wheelchair the rest of my life.
1: Yeah.
0: How would my dad have felt? You know what I mean?
1: He'd be like, well, you got time to lean. You got time to dust.
0: Oh,
1: you
0: my God.
1: Do some dusting inside now.
0: I worry.
1: But what about like cleaning and bathrooms and stuff?
0: That's easy. My
1: they
0: grandmother.
1: Do that, but your kids.
0: Oh, I don't know. I don't think my son's real big on cleaning bathrooms.
1: Yeah.
0: I did. My grandmother, Nana, showed me how to scoop the water out and really get in there. I cleaned it with steel wool, not that little brush.
1: Right.
0: I'm in the toilet bowl with my hand.
1: Oh, good.
0: Yeah, I could clean a mean bathroom. I clean the Pullen's bathroom because people don't like cleaning bathrooms.
1: No, nobody does.
0: Nobody does. It's, nobody likes vacuuming steps.
1: Right.
0: I'll do those things. Nice. I like to do those things.
1: It's time for your kids to start vacuuming steps. You've got to use your dad's teaching and start to get them to sweat.
0: Yeah, my daughter's got a great work ethic.
1: Well, she's out.
0: Yeah. All
1: right. Collie,
0: get in here. Clean that bathroom and vacuum those steps. Give me fuel. Give me

0: WIYY81 Baltimore.
1: The home of Ravens football.
0: Orioles baseball.
1: Justin Scott and Spiegel mornings.
0: Kirk and Marianne afternoons.
1: And all kinds of rock.
0: All day long.
1: This is 98 Rock.
2: And Marianne, the tarpaulin is off the field up in Detroit. So looks like we're going to play ball right on time. They've had some weather up there just like we have.
3: And yes.
2: Yeah.
3: The first pitch is at 6:40 tonight?
2: Uh-huh.
3: All right. And it's at Comerica Park.
2: That's right. That's up in Detroit. And Orioles, after losing 2 of 3, they got something for you, Detroit. So if you...
3: Kyle Bradish is the pitching, is matched up against, is it Keeter Montero?
2: I guess so. He's what, the Tigers starter?
3: Yeah.
2: Yeah. Bradish against Montero.
3: And they're both kind of evenly matched, so it should be a fun game.
2: Orioles and the Tigers coming up live from Detroit. You can hear it here on 98 Rock, or you want to keep that music going commercial free, check it out on the app. Go O's.

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1: Now, if we're talking about something else, the vacuum cleaner doesn't come out too much in good shape.
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Kirk and Marianne, Tuesday, 2 to 7, doing what we can to get you out to Weezer. 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You're going to hear the dirty word of the day, and you'll have a fighting chance at those tickets. At 3:30, I remember a certain producer threw up in the party van on the ride home, and it sloshed from side to side until we got to his house. Tell us what happened in the party van or the limo that one time. At 5, Dog Star tickets up for grabs, and that's just a start. 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

0: 98 Rock. Woo! So many phone calls, so little time. Except not really. In fact, there are large chunks of time that I just watch paint. Anyway, we're going to the phones. People rarely say hello anymore. Especially men. They do that weird sup head nod thing like they're a soldier in 300.
1: When you say what's up or how are you to someone, do you actually genuinely care with their responses, or is it more of a general greeting?
0: Of course! I care about everyone I say hello to.
1: Okay, good. I thought I was the only one.
0: Unless they don't say hello back, then I break out the makeshift voodoo dolls. Yeah, you can bet people on my bus commute started saying hello to me after those came out.

0: phone calls, part of the fabric of 98 Rock. It's that fabric that was used for all those couches in the 70s. Yeah, you know the ones.
1: Yeah, you're a great DJ.
0: Wow, that sounds so weird when it's not my own recorded voice on a loop.
1: Show just cracks me up. It's funny as...
0: It's funny as... Should I be getting the censor button ready?
1: It's hilarious.
0: Well, thank you. That's very nice of you to say. Now you obviously know what I attempt to do for work. What do you do?
1: Well, you know what I do for a living? I drive a taxi.
0: Oh, driving a taxi. Very cool. Well, feel free to call this show anytime you're working.
1: Just call you at this number and you'll answer, huh?
0: Okay, well, that makes me sound like a Craigslist personals ad. But I mean it. Yes, do call.
1: Alrighty. It's awesome.
0: And let me know if you ever learn why it's not pronounced taxi.
1: I'll let you know.
0: I appreciate it.
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the Greg B. Harrell Show. I'm going to say something that might surprise you. Guitar solos didn't exist until the early 1930s, and they weren't really cool until the late 1930s. And you might be thinking, why? Well, prior to that, there was little to no amplification when groups played live. The lack of amplifiers made it near impossible for large audiences to hear a guitar solo. So breaking for one would just be silence to a lot of people in the crowd. Yeah, nothing takes you out of a song quite like hearing "Wanna Hit the Concessions?"

0: Mark and Marianne.
1: My name was Boyface.
2: Oh. Yeah, yeah.
1: My sister called me because I had short hair. And the hairdresser would always be like, you could pull it off. How come I get a haircut that I have to pull off? Like, yeah. Can you just give me something that looks good?
2: You like You've a challenge,
1: don't you? You've got the personality for that. Yeah.
0: Afternoons from 2 to 7, 98 Rock.

0: 98 Rock. Hold on. Let me get the phone thing here. Oh, there are so many buttons in here. This is ridiculous. Oh, here it is. What are you most passionate about?
1: You remember the show Supernatural? It ran for like 15 seasons.
0: Yeah, Supernatural, of course. Dean and Sam Winchester were on my TV screen for so many years that they went from tube to flat.
1: Yeah. It was my favorite show. I have everything on DVD.
0: So what is it about Supernatural that makes it such a great show?
1: I'm sorry, those two guys are super hot, and a hot car and rock and roll music.
0: Hot guys, hot car, hot music.
1: You can't miss. That was a great show. 15 years. It was awesome.
0: Wish someone described me as hot guy with a hot car listening to hot music. The best I'm getting is room temperature guy with a tepid scooter and the radio is broken. Do you mind if I sing?
1: How are you talking to me and talking on the radio at the same time? That's crazy.
0: You can accomplish a lot with this many personalities.

0: It's the Greg B. Harrell Show, 888-760-1977. They say never go to bed angry. I've been awake since 1998.
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5: Tuesday morning on Justin Scott and Spiegel, 6 o'clock hour. RBF, the resting you know what face. Scott's got a hysterical story about one of those. Speaking of Reardon, he found something online about a man who's deeply in love with something. Not someone, but something. It's a story of love, lust, a man, and a dolphin. In the 8 o'clock hour, have you ever been in a fixer-upper relationship? Tuesday on Justin Scott and Spiegel.